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6: 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And when the time of men came, five tribes settled on it and called it Wakanda.
5: Why?
7: We are black. 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
1: Yes, my son.
0: Tell me a story.
1: Millions of years ago, a meteorite made of vibranium, the strongest substance in the universe, struck the continent of Africa, affecting the plant life around it. And when the time of men came, five tribes settled on it and called it Wakanda.
0: Why?
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3: 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And when the time of men came, five tribes settled on it and called it Wakanda.
2: Why?
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house there they are 10 Abuja agumeni role ni so jinde re lojo.

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A very good morning to you. 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I am Ibukun Oluwa Olagunju. First, the news headlines. FCT Minister says project achieved with Tinubu National Assembly support. Nigerian Army seeks evidence of misconduct allegations against personnel at Osun State University. Venezuela quake survivor pulled out alive after 8 days. Zambia to camp in Algeria face host ahead of Super Falcons clash. Now, the news in details. The Minister of the Federal Capital Territory, FCT, Iyesom Wike, has attributed the achievement of the FCT administration to the support from President Bola Tinubu and the National Assembly. Wike explained that Tinubu's support and the timely passage of the FCTA budget by the National Assembly has helped in carrying out infrastructural projects across the capital city. The president was represented by the Senate President, Godswill Akpabio, at the commissioning. He spoke during the commissioning of the access road to the Renewed Hope Cities and Estate at Kasana District of Abuja to mark Tinubu's third year anniversary in office as president. Ekiti State Government has directed all commercial motorcycle riders and tricycle operators in the state to register and undergo biometric data capture on or before July 18th. This was to be part of efforts to curb criminal activities and strengthen security. The Commissioner for Transportation, Kende Ajobiwe, who gave the directive during a stakeholders meeting in Adoekiti, said the exercise was in a bid to strengthen security, enhance public safety, and improve regulation of the transportation sector. This was contained in a statement made available by the ministry in Adoekiti. Ajobiwe stated that the biometric registration of all commercial motorcycle riders and tricycle operators will begin on July 6th, adding that operators who fail to register and obtain the required permits by July 18th will face sanctions in line with the state's transportation regulations. He urged leaders of motorcycle and tricycle unions to mobilize their members to participate fully in the exercise before the deadline. The headquarters of the Depo Nigerian Army, Oshogbo, has appealed to alleged victims and witnesses to provide evidence to assist the witnesses to provide evidence to assist the ongoing investigation into allegations of misconduct involving some recently passed out military personnel. The statement came after management and student of the Osun State University, Uni Osun, alleged that newly passed out non-commissioned officers on Monday night invaded several hostels of the institution, cutting away phones, assaulting male student, and raping female student. In a statement issued, the assistant director, Army Public Relations, Depo Nigerian Army Oshogbo, Major Ibrahim Yahaya, said the appeal followed recent development after an earlier press release on Tuesday on the allegations. The statement said the Nigerian Army remained committed to conducting a thorough, impartial, and transparent investigation into all claims of unprofessional conduct involving its personnel. 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Turning to the voice now, a man has been rescued alive after being trapped for 8 days in the rubble of a building that collapsed after twin earthquakes in Venezuela. Emergency workers managed to free Anand Gill more than 100 hours after they had first located him under 140 tons of rubble. Venezuela's acting president, Delcy Rodriguez, visited Gill in hospital, calling him a living miracle in a video shared on social media. As of Thursday evening, 2,595 people are confirmed to have died in the quakes which hit Venezuela on 24th June, and tens of thousands are still missing. Rescuers spent more than 100 hours inching closer to Gill before they were finally able to rescue him.
Speaking at a press conference, Rodriguez called the earthquakes a natural tragedy on a scale they never imagined. She rejected criticism that her government had reacted too slowly, saying that thousands of officials had been deployed after the quakes. And finally, the sport news for this morning. The Zambia women's national team, the Copa Queens, will head to Algeria on July 13th for the final phase of their preparations ahead of the 2026 Women's Africa Cup of Nations, or AFCON, in Morocco. As part of their build-up to the continental tournament, Zambia will play two international friendly matches against Algeria. The fixtures are scheduled for July 19th and 22nd, with both teams expected to depart for Morocco together on the same flight after the second encounter. The friendlies are expected to provide the Copa Queens with an opportunity to fine-tune their squad and tactics before the competition kicks off. Zambia have been drawn in Group B alongside nine-time champions Nigeria Super Falcons, Malawi, and Egypt, setting up a highly competitive battle for qualification to the knockout stage. And with that, we've come to the end of the news for this morning. But before we go, a recap of the news headlines. The Minister of the FCT, Nyesom Wike, has said project we achieved with President Tinubu and the National Assembly support. The Nigerian Army is seeking evidence over misconduct allegations against personnel in Osun State University. Outside Nigeria, we told you that Venezuela quake survivor has been pulled out alive after 8 days. And from the world of sport, Zambia to camp in Algeria face host ahead of Super Falcons clash. For more details on the news, you can visit our website on www.splashfm1055.com or simply follow us across all social media platforms, Facebook at splashfm1055 Ibadan, X and Instagram at splashfm1055. We have now come to the end of the news on Splash 105.5 FM, the integrity station and the best radio station in the southwest of the country. The news editor is Tunde Olawuwo, assisted by Chinwe Churchill. I am Ibukun Oluwa Olagunju. 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

Sammy Bubé. Thank you so much, my brother. 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Bless. My love. I got child.

0: to me. The message you're about to listen to, Moments of Transformation, is a teaching ministry of Pastor Chris Sholamini, brought to you by Petra Ministries International. God bless you as you listen.
1: You're welcome to Moment of Transformation. My name is Chris Sholamini. Today we continue our series on praying through. And today we're going to concentrate on praying through using the ASK model. In Matthew Gospel chapter 7, Jesus taught us a prayer model of asking. In Matthew chapter 7 verse 7, he said, "Ask and it shall be given to you, seek and you will find, knock and it will be opened unto you. For everyone who asks, receive, and he who seeks, find, and to him who knocks, it will be opened." Let me stop there. Remember fully well that God is calling us to consistent, persistent, effective praying. If you read your Bible very well, there could be an emphasizing that in Isaiah 62 verse 7, the Lord said, "Give him no rest until he make Jerusalem a prison on earth." I tell you one thing, God demands us to make prayer our lifestyle, level one. God demands us to be tenacious in our asking principle. In the original sense, the word ask there is asking. Seek there is seeking. Knock there is keep knocking. So it is keep asking, keep seeking, keep knocking. Where A is for ask, S is for seek, and K is for knocking. The original language carry the sense of continuous action. So when we're talking about praying through, we're talking about you having a consistent, persistent, continuous action. You've not asked. If you just ask and you left it, there are people who think that once you ask, you don't need to ask again. But the language God is demanding from us is asking, with ANG involved in it. Now, asking, which is going to be our first concentration, speak of petition, bringing requests before God, like Anna did in 1 Samuel chapter 1, verse 11. He was specific. He said, "Lord, if you give me a son, a male child, I'm going to return him back to you. No razor will touch his ear." She was specific. So in asking, you are specific. Psalm 2 verse 8 says, "Ask of me, I will give the healing for your inheritance, the uttermost part of the world for your possession." To keep asking is a mark of your faith in God. John chapter 16 verse 24, Jesus said, "Ask that your joy might be full." James chapter 4 verse 3, James said, "You have not because you ask not." So it's important you understand that God is calling us to embrace this culture of coming to him asking. Jesus said in Matthew chapter 7 verse 9, say, or what man is there among you who, if his son ask for bread, will give him a stone? If he asks for fish, will give him a serpent? And if then you being evil know how to give good gifts to your children, how much more will your Father in heaven give good things to those who ask him?" So God is your Father and you have the right to ask him. It's only an irresponsible father that will turn deaf ears to the cry of his son or his daughter. God is calling us to understand that prayer is also about asking and receiving. Yes, prayer is communion with God, fellowship with him, but there's a dimension of praying when it comes to asking, presenting your petition, presenting your strong reason, and you are staying there all through, waiting till he gives you the answer. Three things could happen as answer when you continue to ask. You could get the answers in three levels when you keep asking, when you are consistent asking. Anna asked and she got answer back. Jacob asked and she got answer back. Abraham asked and he got answer back. Jacob asked and he got answer back. God is waiting for you to also ask. Now, three things could happen when you ask. Number one, you could get a direct answer of what you asked. If you're asking for healing, you could get a direct healing because you've asked. But there is another dimension of when you pray and you ask, then you get a word, a witness in you that God has answered. A confirmation, a lifting, a burden lifted in you that God has answered. In for instance, in the days of Anna asking in 1 Samuel chapter 1, verse 17 and 18, when she finished praying, she got the burden lifted. By the time Eli prayed for her and said, "The Lord grant your petition," she didn't have the child with her. She was not with the child then, but she left the place happy, rejoicing that something has happened. Sometimes you're even sick in your body and you get a word and God said that, I took your infirmities. I bore your sicknesses. I am the Lord, your healer." Now, when you pray, you get to that breakthrough point. That's what we're talking about praying through. That is your breakthrough point in praying.
2: My brother, are you still Lafarge? Don't change.

0: evil, know how to give good gifts to your children, how much more will your Father in heaven give good things to those who ask him? So God is your Father, and you have the right to ask him. It's only an irresponsible father that will turn deaf ears to the cry of his son or his daughter. God is calling us to understand that prayer is also about asking and receiving. Yes, prayer is communion with God, fellowship with him, but there's a dimension of praying when it comes to asking, presenting your petition, presenting your strong reason, and you are staying there all through, waiting till he gives you the answer. Three things could happen as answer when you continue to ask. You could get the answers in three levels when you keep asking, when you are consistent asking. Anna asked and she got answer back. Jacob asked and she got answer back. Abraham asked and he got answer back. Jacob asked and he got answer back. God is waiting for you to also ask. Now, three things could happen when you ask. Number one, you could get a direct answer of what you asked. If you're asking for healing, you could get a direct healing because you've asked. But there is another dimension of when you pray and you ask, then you get a word, a witness in you that God has answered, a confirmation, a lifting, a burden lifted in you that God has answered. In, for instance, in the days of Anna asking in 1 Samuel chapter 1, verse 17 and 18, when she finished praying, she got the burden lifted. By the time Eli prayed for her and said, "The Lord grant your petition," she didn't have the child with her. She was not with a child then, but she left the place happy, rejoicing that something has happened. Sometimes you're even sick in your body and you get a word, and God said that I myself took your infirmities, I bore your sicknesses, I myself I am the Lord your healer. Now when you pray, you get to that breakthrough point. That's what we're talking about, praying through. That is your breakthrough point in praying, when you have a witness that God has answered you, when you have a word to show for your prayer, then you are praying. Because prayer, like I always say, is no monologue, it's dialogue. There must be a feedback, and the integrity of your prayer is the feedback you get. That's what we call answer. But the third other thing you could get when you pray is when you surrender to the will of God. Like Jesus did at Gethsemane, you surrendering, you come before him, you drop your will, you drop your emotion, you drop your intellect. Jesus at the point said, "Lord, nevertheless, not my will, but your will be done." That's also you breaking through in the place of prayer. The truth of it is, God expects every one of us to get to this crescendo in our prayer life. When you know how to ask, as in ask consistently, when you know how to ask, as in ask persistently, when you know how to ask, as in ask with a deep conviction of faith without wavering. We're going to a short break, and after the break, we'll continue.
1: 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Ministering are Reverend Eleki Mayakine, Shile Ambusayo Obasa, and the host Shola Antopemene. Don't miss any session.
0: Welcome back. Now, for the sake of those just joining us, we are taking a teaching today. We started about some weeks back on praying through, and today we are concentrating on the ASK model of praying through. We've been able to emphasize A for ask, S for seek, and K for knock, and we concentrated on E, which is the asking. All the three, asking, seeking, and knocking, their prayer languages, every believer must embrace their culture of the kingdom that we must get ourselves familiar with. Being able to let us know that ask is not ask until you become asking. Why is asking? Is because he wants to be sure that we are really convinced in our heart that we really desire to have this thing. I need to go on to let you know certain things you need to know, or you need to take note while asking. Basic disciplines that make your asking to be robust, reveal your faith, express your conviction, possibly qualify you for a feedback gracefully. God is the only one that answers prayer. There's no debate that you can pray from Alpha to Omega. The answer still belongs to God. No prophet has the right to answer your prayer. No pastor has the right to answer your prayer. The best any of them can do is to agree with you in prayer, is to pray with you, is to pray for you. but none of them has the right to answer your prayer. He is the one that answers prayer. Bible says, O thou that answer prayer, unto you shall all flesh turn. So you need to understand, first and foremost, that you must learn to continue asking. In 1 Samuel chapter 1, verse 12, it was said of Anna, when she was there at the temple praying, that she continued praying before the Lord that Eli watched her mouth. She continued praying. She was consistent. Remember the widow in Luke 18. The widow continued knocking. I want to let you know one thing. If you are not consistent, you cannot be qualified. You are what you consistently do. Anna continued praying before the Lord. So it's important you understand the continuity, the consistency, the need for importunity when it comes to praying. In Luke Gospel chapter 11, from verse 5 to 8, Jesus gave us a parable of a friend that comes at midnight. And the Bible says, which of you shall have a friend and go to him at midnight and say to him, friend, lend me 3 loaves. For a friend of mine has come to me on his journey, and I have nothing to set before him. And he will answer from within and say, do not trouble me. The door is now shut, and my children are with me in bed. I cannot rise and give it to you. Verse 8 says, I say to you, though he will not rise and give to him because he is his friend, yet because of his persistence, he will rise and give him as many as he needs because of his persistence. You know one thing I love about that widow? She didn't mind being trashed. She didn't mind being knocked off. She didn't mind being ignored. She kept on knocking the door of this unrighteous judge. She kept on asking for a ride. She was not bothered with the shame of being ignored. God is demanding first and foremost the need for you to be consistent, to be persistent, to insist, especially when you know, which is my second point, when you know what you are asking is according to his will. You must build your asking on 1 John chapter 5, verse 14 and 15. Bible says this is the confidence that we have in him. Now, if we ask anything according to his will, anything you want to ask as a caveat, the caveat is according to his will. He hears us. If we ask anything according to his will, if you're asking for a marriage partner according to his will, you're asking for healing according to his will, you are asking for a better job according to his will, you are asking for direction according to his will, you are asking for deliverance according to his will, you are asking for supernatural direction, supernatural provision according to his will. Bible says in verse 14, he hears us. Verse 15 says, if we know that he hears us, whatever we ask, we know that we have the petitions that we have asked of him. Whatever we ask, we know we have the petition. So when Anna was asking consistently, she was asking according to the will of God, and Eli came to perfect the prayers. Eli said, the Lord grant your petition. And I'm praying for you today, hearing me, that the Lord grant your petition. If you've asked according to his will, can I go on further to let you know God's will is documented in black and white in the Bible as logos, but God's will is also specific. The third thing you need to know when it comes to asking is that you must maintain your focus when asking. Don't shift ground. Don't look somewhere else. Don't compromise. Don't look for alternative. In Luke 18, the widow was consistent. She was just asking. She never went to another judge. She maintained her ground. The 6th verse of James chapter 1. He said, but let him ask in faith, no doubting. For he who doubts is like a wave of sea, driven and tossed by the wind. For let not that man suppose that he will receive anything from the Lord. For he is a double-minded man, unstable in all his ways. You must learn to ask. Focus on God, not doubting. To doubt is to think God cannot do it. To doubt is to think God will not do it. To doubt is to think you are not qualified for it. To doubt is to think it's not time for God to heal you, to save you, to address your issue. Doubt is in the heart, expressed with words and actions. God is demanding you to pray and pray through and break through your knee, but it will demand you not to doubt him at all. I want to let you know one thing certain, that God is waiting to hear your cry. He says, ask that your joy may be full. Everyone who asks receives. There's no reason why God will deny you if you're asking according to his will in his time. Before I round off, I want to let you know, There is the grace to pray. It comes upon the children of God, and that grace comes with your salvation. But you must accept Christ as your Lord and Savior to enjoy this, to experience this. If you want to accept Christ as your Lord and Savior, why not say after me, Lord Jesus, I welcome you into my life. Forgive me my sins. Write my name in the book of life. I receive the power to be called a child of God. In Jesus' name, I pray. I'll be glad to hear from you. Give me a call with the number you're going to hear at the end of the program and keep in touch with this program. Same time, same station. This message you just had can also be sent to you on request on WhatsApp. God bless you.
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Good morning. Good morning. Good morning. Open your eyes. Lift up your mind. Can you see? Can't you see? Oh, people, lift up your mind. Arise and shine. A man will reach goodness by purifying himself. He can only do this by pursuing a process of self-examination and self-analysis. Arise and shine. Remember, darkness ceases only when light is introduced. Darkness ceases only when light is introduced. So ignorance can only be dispersed by knowledge. Selfishness can only be defeated by love. Hear me out, O nation. Darkness ceases only when light is introduced. Ignorance can only be dispersed by knowledge. And selfishness is defeated by love. The program is State Affairs on Splash 105.5 FM, the Integrity Station. I am Edmund Obilo. Good morning.

Look at this. Look at this. I want to read from Owl's book. Owl said, "We will continue to discharge this duty according to our own light and judgment until we succeed democratically in wresting power from the present government." Hey, I'm reading from Owl's book. He says, "We will continue to discharge this duty according to our own light and judgment until we succeed democratically in wresting power from the present government." He continues, "If as a result of our legitimate activities, Sir Abubakar Tafawa Balewa finds it difficult, as he threatened, to cooperate with us, it would be because of his inherent, though cleverly disguised, abhorrence for parliamentary democracy, and not of any feeling on our part." Awolowo continues, "I want to assure Tafawa Balewa, however, that my party, the Action Group, takes serious note of his threat. If Sir Abubakar Tafawa Balewa does not realize this before, he should bear it in mind from now on, for the good of our country and people, that it is he who needs my cooperation more than I need his." They would later send Awolowo to prison. See, on the 19th of November 1960, Awolowo reminds us of this date in his book. Let's read. "On this day, a motion calling upon the House of Representatives to approve the terms of the Anglo-Nigerian Defense Pact was moved by the Minister of Defense, Alhaji Muhammad Ribadu, and passed in the face of stiff opposition from the Action Group opposition." Awolowo continues, "I led the opposition to the pact. In the course of my contribution, Alhaji Ribadu rose up to raise a point of order. On being permitted to speak, he said that the Prime Minister, Balewa, should take note that unless this man, Awolowo, is put in jail, this country will have no peace." Awolowo continues, "I understand, said the Prime Minister in low tone, but audible enough for those of us on the opposition front bench to hear what he said." It's about power. It's about politics. It's about history. Who wants to play politics? Let's play. Are you there? We are playing politics.

The theme of this class is Modu Sharif in Boko Haram insurgency. Modu Sharif in Boko Haram insurgency. Where are we taking this path today? Every insecurity is a product of politics. Every insecurity is a product of politics. So on this edition of State Affairs, we will use Ali Modu Sharif, a former governor of Borno State, as a case study of politics as terrorism. Every insecurity is a product of politics. For nations to rise, the human spirit must rise. Remember, a strong nation is a union of strong individuals who refuse to outsource their morality to the government. A strong nation is a union of strong individuals who refuse to outsource their morality to the government. It is the entrepreneur who chooses fairness over easy profit, the public servant who serves in shadow without need for the acclaim. A strong nation is the neighbor who acts with kindness without expectation of reward. It is politics. Let's play politics. Hey, we are playing politics.

0: Let me hear your voice. I want to feel you. I want to feel your voice. You excite me. So you can call me on WhatsApp. I just want to feel your voice. I want you to inspire me. As you call, inspire me. I need some inspiration this morning. Who will inspire the radio man? Call the radio man's number on WhatsApp. Remember, there will be delay. So when you call the radio man, you monitor the call through your phone. Once your phone is reading, you just continue to speak. Leave the radio. You will hear yourself later. There is delay. So if you use the radio to monitor your call, when I pick your call, you would not say a word. Okay. Okay. Yes, I'm doing some experiment with some calls. Hello.
1: Hello, good morning, sir.
0: Yes, good morning.
1: Yeah, my name is Christian.
0: Make your point.
1: Okay. You're talking of inspiration. Let me just try the best I can. I've been an ardent listener of your book, Bullseye, and the rest. And it's like every Saturday is the same thing. But, you know, I don't think it's getting better. Told us not to give up. Best not to give up. Well, it's going to get better one day. I know that God will not come down from me. Change things by ourselves. I'm using this medium to urge Nigeria to get PVC for the next coming election. Do not say your vote. I put it down to this time around. Thank you, Mr.
0: Thank you. I need some inspiration. Who will inspire the radio man? 080-999-18449. That's the number to call. Hello. Hello.
2: Hello.
0: Good morning.
2: Good morning.
0: I can hear
2: good
0: you.
2: Good morning.
0: Good morning.
2: I want to congratulate you for all what you are doing for Nigeria. I believe you are sent by God to inspire, to give Nigeria hope. I know God will continue to bless you and you will do well. I hope all the Nigerian youth, the educated ones, are listening to you. God will continue to bless you. Thank you.
0: Thank you for calling the radio station. Who will inspire the radio man? I need inspiration. Hello, good morning. Okay. The number to call is 080-999-18449. How do you feel this morning? It is politics. Let's play politics. We are playing politics. Hello.
3: Good morning, Edmund. Good morning, sir.
0: Good morning.
3: Oh, first of all, we want to appreciate you for what you are doing for us. Thank you so much, sir. May the good God bless you. And thank you for the contribution that you are making to our great nation. So it is not easy. Your kind are very rare. So about the topic that you make mention, we have no introduction this morning about the former governor of Borno. You made mention of something. For a nation to rise, it needs people. There was an influencer that made a statement, I think, 2 weeks ago. He said something that makes me think and think about Nigeria. He said, for a nation called Nigeria to rise again, the liberation, the, can I use the word revival, must come from the Northern people. This is something of a thing that we are right now. It started from there. And we need more people to enlighten these people. We need more people to enlighten them to see the light of the world. And for a liberation to happen in the north, we need people to, can I use the word, to the brand of the word Islam. You know, we have different type of Islamic people. And we need people to enlighten them, to know that world, this world that we are currently in, is more beyond jihadist world. We have some people that still believe that this jihad, if Nigeria doesn't come to an Islamization, this do or die. We need more people to enlighten them. And change will happen. You have to start with me. You have to start with yours. Like the earlier corner of God, please don't let us sell our foot. Put your conscience and I promise God is going to help us. Thank you so much for what you have been doing. Good morning once again, Mr. Ed.
0: Thank you. Thank you. Hey, we are playing politics. Let's play politics. I like that call feel, that ringtone. I want to feel it. Hello, good morning.
4: Good morning. Good morning.
0: Yes, good morning.
4: Morning. This is Apostle Stanley. Good morning.
0: Are you using hands-free?
4: Yes, sir.
0: Okay, that is why you're not loud enough. Let me advise, if you want to call this, remove your hands free, speak into your phone.
4: Okay. Edmund, the topic this morning for you to ask us to inspire you is a very troubling topic for me. Because indeed, you have been the one that have been encouraging us that there is hope, there will be light at the end of the tunnel. But nevertheless, from your encouragement all this while, I want to believe and encourage you that also with what you have taught us and you are teaching us, that there will be light at the end of the tunnel, because we are sensitizing Nigerians that please go and register for your PD. 2027 is coming. Put your conscience. Don't say your vote for anything. Can you imagine that in the First Republic, Alhaji Ribadu said that to get Awolowo out of the war, we must go to prison. So that is the plan. They don't want the voice of reason to prevail. Thank you as we continue in this way. God bless you, sir. God bless you.
0: Thank you. Thank you. Thank you. The line is open. The radio man needs inspiration. Who will inspire me? The WhatsApp number to call. Hello.
5: The line is open. Good morning, Edmund.
0: Good morning.
5: Yes, I'm Obimbi by name. From Ibadan.
0: Good to hear your voice.
5: Like the last caller said, when Edmund needs inspiration, then the doctor has become a patient. I must say, during the Professor Adedeji's inaugural lecture, he mentioned that he has been your silent listener for years. And I must admire that there are thousands of people like that, including me. In fact, I concluded at some point that with your depth of knowledge, you must be an elderly man then. I'm talking of days of sport buying, full size and co. So 10 to 15 years ago. So I conclude in my mind, this man must have studied history and some things like that, and must have been around in the First and Second Republic. Then I heard from Edmund's program that he was about to get married. Then something changed in me. So seeing your picture online for the first time, I said, oh, it's a man my age. So well, with time, we later knew you did engineering and all that. I must say you're a man of many parts. And like you've been inspiring hope in people. And you said the last program or programs ago that you're ever considering not doing such a this kind of program forever. And maybe you want to change, and maybe be the change Nigeria wants to see. In my opinion, I think with your interviews, you have documented Nigeria's history. You've documented Nigeria today. And you've documented what Nigeria will become in future. You've instituted a legacy that can never be erased. You are based in Ibadan. Your name is Adin Abuja. It's hard throughout the country. You hear on television programs, you know, Edmund Obilo in Ibadan, my good friend. Television presenters refer to your interview, refer to your work. Please continue. Even if you desire not to do it forever, and you decide to be the change Nigeria wants to see, I mean to take the mantle of the change, the good work will still continue. Continue to inspire people. The hope you give people, many people do not know. To me, that hope is individual. It can be collective for the nation. Because anybody that has read one of the books recommended will read. I bought it. Two or three of the books from Olaniwu. You see that aside hearing what we've had, aside these three lectures, it is documented in libraries in Europe how Nigeria cannot be good. So the hope people should have is individual hope, not collective hope for the nation. When the foundation is bad, what can the righteous do? That is the case of Nigeria.
0: Thank you.
5: The amalgam of Nigeria is a fraud. And like this eldest lawyer said, I can't remember his name now, light in complexion from South-South. The man must be something or 90-something years old now, lawyer. He said Nigeria is a rotten, the Nigeria politician is a rotten egg. That you don't repair a rotten egg. You only throw it away and get a new one.
0: Thank you.
5: So with the way Nigeria is set up, with the constitution and everything, hope should be individual. Hope should be collective in small groups, not collective for the nation. If you speak with men over age of 70-something, 80-something, like you've interviewed many of them, you know, collectively, Nigeria's case is a hopeless case. That's the truth. They've seen it all. Nigeria is a case of the more you look, the less you see.
0: Thank
5: so
0: you.
5: Round off, two quick examples. You talk about how the pervasion of the judiciary, how it affected governance. You talked about that 2 weeks ago or 3 weeks ago. The following week, you see what the Supreme Court said about a certain justice, Peter Lifu, and his judgment. See, today, Peter Lifu and his likes are still free and no sanction against them. You see judgments in the court. This week now, we are entertained by a certain Prince Adeyemi and his actions with this thing. So just see that Nigeria's hope is individual hope. It cannot be collective.
0: Thank you. Thank you.
5: Edmund,
0: thank
5: even studying for what
0: thank
5: to
0: you
5: do for people.
0: Thank you.
5: People,
0: thank you. Thank you. Hello, good morning. Hello. Hello, good morning.
6: Good morning, Edmund.
0: Good morning.
6: Sanyolu Adeyemo is my name.
0: Make your point.
6: We need change in Nigeria. The change that can make us. Whenever you talk on here, I don't believe some Nigerian know the purpose of your program. Take for example, when you talk about the Qatar system, how Qatar run their country, how the masses, the poorer, even they cannot differentiate between the poor people and the rich people in Qatar. Because we normally use some, say something. If the foundation is poor, let us go deeply. When the foundation of Burkina Faso was 40, the junta that is ruling the country now, they don't want to know who spoiled the foundation, but they stood out and they restore the normality. The guy is trying to bring the better life to the masses of that country. What has happened to Nigeria? Why so many of our leaders believe in corruption? Why so many of our pastors, imam, believe in corruption? I believe there's a truth in the Quran, there's a truth in the Bible, but we don't go to it again. When we Nigeria, our leader, the religion leaders, even individual, believe in normality, how would these things supposed to be in unity of a country? I used to say something. I need a nation. I need a country, Nigeria. I'm living in Ododono, Akpata, that I can leave here at 11 o'clock in the night, inside the rail train, and go to Abia without any attack. I want a nation, a country, that I can leave Lagos State in the midnight by 2 o'clock, and I can get to Amadiguri without any insurgents. And how will this thing happen? We need a country that will not believe our local, Emilokan, it is our tongue, Yoruba, Fulani have ruled for 8 years, Yoruba must rule for 8 years. No! I don't believe in that. I believe in somebody that have a vision. Somebody that will tell you that the Bible said he created a man in his own image, not in the image of Hausa, not in the image of Yoruba, not in the image of Igbo, but in the image of one human being, one the same idea, one the same vision. I need a country that can bring in technology. Take for example what is happening in Burkina Faso. The guy just is trying to build 62,000 youth under age, starting from 12 years. They said that they are the future of that country, Burkina Faso. What is Nigerian building? What is Nigerian building? We are building Yahoo, we are building Froster, we are building kidnappers. Is that not what we are building? We need a country. Edmund, may God continue to give you the wisdom. God bless you and good morning. Son, you will be for Modona Abata.
0: Thank you, Mr. Adeyemo. Thank you. John Oguchi Onyisi, good morning.
7: Hello, good morning, Mr. Sidewalk. I'm happy hearing your voice this morning.
0: Thank you.
7: But then, the big question that came to my mind when you say we should inspire you is that it's like asking the leg to wash the hand. In our climb, in our nature, the hand washes the leg. Anyway, let us come to the same pedestal with you. It's like it's a symbiotic relationship. Just like Chinua Achebe described a fight of the dog in one of his books. The dog say, when you fall for me, I fall for you. It's a play. So when you inspire us, we should inspire you too. But I believe that you are doing a good job. We should continue doing it. But the big question I'm going to leave on behalf of you to our leaders is that each time our leaders travel, what do they see? What do they bring back to us from all the traveling they are going through? You see them taking leave, they go to outside country, they go to places like Dubai, They go to places like America, UK for medical or tourist reasons. After their stay there, what do they bring back to this country? Now, if you look, you see, a traveling is part of education. Today, Edmond Obilo is not on the soil of Nigeria. And I believe you are learning a lot of things. And by the time you come back, you bring the proceeds of what you learn to this country to inspire those of us who have not been to these countries. And that is how it's supposed to be. And elderly man talk about the Burkina Faso leader. I don't want to go there. What is that guy doing to transform his economy? What are they doing here to transform us? Imagine, election was conducted in Ekiti about 2 weeks ago. We heard that they were vote buying 10,000 naira. That is 2,500 naira for a year, if I can put it mathematically. What did 10,000 do for you as a person now? You cannot even buy 10 liters of fuel for my car. Then you want to sell your future for that. Even people go for their PVC. At the end, people will come and be cajoled into selling this PVC cheaply. Why not refuse the hunger of today? Tell the hunger of today to cool down because you are expecting something greater tomorrow. Is it the security you are going to talk about in this administration? Is this education? Is it health? All this is I'm talking about. If I am going to grade the administration of this country on this, it's F9. Just the day for ACD, a friend of mine, a very close person to me, in a village called Okpafie in Okpoku local government area of Benue State, was killed by these herders. They came and rushed to his cattle, and when the man came out in the night to say, why are my dogs barking? As he lit his torch, they gave him bullet through the window and killed him. Then they move away all about 40 herders, head of cattle from his house. It took the intervention of the vigilante who we are enjoying chain gun and pump action to wait these people away and collected the cattle back, but the guy has lost his life. How many of these are we going to talk on air? How many of these are we going to witness? Where is Nigeria going? Where is the teaching of Awolowo, Azikiwe, Tafa Balewa, and our early freedom fighters? How? What has spoiled? What has gone into us? Look at South Africa, sending our citizens out of their country. Look at Ghana giving Nigerians quit notice. Look at Niger telling Nigerians to leave their country. Giant of Africa, it's a pity that the hand that is washing, that is supposed to wash the leg is now washing the hand. What is our offense? Even the president today, the one told Nigerians recently that they should be selling Akara and Kulikuli. Let me ask her a question. Is it Akara and Kulikuli that she sold before she became the wife of the president? How can you tell a whole graduate in Nigeria to go and sell Akara and Kulikuli and Agbado on our streets? Is that what is going to put the food on the table of these people, of all of us? Are we supposed to be crying on the street to beg our leaders to do the right thing? Do we not have the resources? Do we not have the money? A South African recently said that every South African is supposed to be paid 1 million naira equivalent as an allowance. If a South African can say so, then I will say in Nigeria that we are supposed to be giving 2 million naira without working. The money is there.
0: All right.
7: And if assisted on this money and join themselves. See the SUV they are buying for them.
0: Hello, hello, hello, John.
7: Is that what we elected them to go and be doing the National State of Assembly?
0: Thank you.
7: It is very unfortunate. You already inspired, Edmond. and may the good Lord continue to inspire you the more, so that you can be encouraging us and be praying for better and to work towards a better Nigeria. Thank you, Mr. Edward.
0: Thank you, John. Thank you. Thank you. See, I've heard a lot being said about Akara and Kwili Kwili. I have read

0: repackage it, brand it, repackage quickly. You know, it depends on what you are seeing. As the way I am now, I can run an Akara business. Perhaps you are seeing the running of Akara business just from one angle. Perhaps it's reminding us that you can repackage it. You know, all these eateries you see, what do they sell? They sell food. It depends on what you are seeing. You know, growing up, I was thinking of... having a place called Just Corn. Just Corn. I was thinking of having that kind of place on campus. But Just Corn, I'll just get my roaster, you know, wear my apron, then I'll corn kokonyam, package it, arrange it. Hey, it depends on what you are seeing, you know. Most of you are looking, I want to work in a bank. You know, you make more money from such businesses. It depends on what you are seeing. Perhaps you should be looking at that Akara business. Find one sweet junction. You know, give it your own style. See a fine graduate, man. You sell Akara. Packaging. You wear your Timberland. You have people frying the Akara for you. You give them package. You come on social media, market them. It depends on what you are seeing, you know. I can sell Akara, the way I'm going now. I can sell Kuli Kuli. It depends on what you are seeing. Do you know how much these keke guys make? You know, sometimes you just wear suit, you just deceive yourself, say you get money. You don't get money. Some people are selling Akara, and they are making money. It depends on what you are seeing. I can sell Akara. Package them, brand them. You say no job. People are building eateries everywhere. People are eating, Perhaps you'll be considering this Akara business if you are jobless. Arise and shine. Don't just be saying Akara cry, you look them down. If you sell, I think you should sell Akara if you have no job. Anyway, I'll tell you more after this break. It is Splash 105.5 FM, the Integrity Station. 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
9: Alhamdulillah, Form 1, Oyo State Chapter is 40.
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9: To therefore celebrate 40 years of Allah's goodness, the Executive Council and members of Federation of Muslim Women's Associations in Nigeria, Form 1, Oyo State Chapter is inviting you to a week-long activity. Odidi ose kogbako, lafi wacha ye goji odu idasile, Form 1, ekati kwile oyo, relati Monday, ojo kefa o shukeje, pelui wode itagbangba, mwezi ojo kejo shukeje, letu igbale badoti, nigbogbo ijoba ebilewa, free healthcare for the general public alongside the final rounds of the essay, Quran and quiz competitions will come up on Saturday, 11th July. 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Prelago mewa aro gerege, during week, there shall be anniversary lecture by Professor Isaac Olariwaju Oloide, Jam Registrar, including magazine launch, award presentation, as well as presentation of prizes to winners of essay, Quran and quiz competitions. All and sundry are invited. Announcer, the 40th anniversary committee.
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0: I have changed the topic for the class. I have left my script aside. I want to be inspired. So I have changed the topic from Modu Sharif in the Boko Haram insurgency to Fry Akara, Sekulikuli, and Oludo Uprising. That's the new topic for the class. And I'm going to open the line. What is wrong with frying Akara? If you are broke, you don't have a job, and you have BSc, you even have a master's degree, you don't have a job, you are just sitting at home loafing around, then what is the value of the knowledge you acquired? Tell me. You have BSc, MSc, you don't have job, you are broke. What is the value of the knowledge you acquired? Yes, tell me. That with those degrees, you can't empower yourself. You know, it's investment. You know, have you calculated how much was put into that education? Then after that investment, you can't turn that investment to something. No, tell me. What is running through your mind? You know, it's very easy to point fingers at others. I sent you to school as a father, primary, secondary, first degree, second degree to acquire knowledge. And you are coming to tell me, father, I am jobless. No, how do you explain it to me? Tell me. I want you to explain it on this show. And now, with that degree, you cannot eke out a living. No, tell me who you are. I want to know. Who are you? And now, if push comes to shove, I now find you like 300K. I say, guy, you are going to sell Akara. And we do a business plan. Where to site the Akara joint? The style to use, how to brand it. And you say, you know, go sell. But you have the boldness to ask me for money. No, who are you? Let me know. I want to know how you are thinking. Are you ready to go on this journey? Have Olodos taken over the system? Who is an Olodo? You see, I'm going to open the lines for you. This conversation is yours. I'm just a moderator. Remember, I will not give you more than 5 minutes. I have spelled out the topic. If you have your pencil and paper now, arrange your thoughts on paper. You see, within 5 minutes, you can say a lot if you arrange your thoughts. Whenever I'm listening back to the station, and I'm saying he's repeating himself, arrange your thoughts. The way Reverend Koye used to do it. Arrange your thought as I'm raising the questions. You take it, pam, pam, pam, pam, pam, pam. In 5 minutes, you have made solid points. And I can replay your contribution in subsequent programs. I have asked the question. Who don't want to fry Akara? Why? So if you fry Akara and you can make 60K every day in 10 days. I quite know what I'm talking. You know, sometimes we underrate petty trading. Because I have experience of petty trading. My mother was a petty trader. And I'm thinking that we survived well. My mother was a petty trader. I was involved in petty trading. You know, there was a time I realized this and I took a certain decision. I will talk more. Let's talk. Hello.
1: Good morning.
0: Good morning. Just hold on, hold on. Just hold on. Just hold on. Just be on the line. I want to connect you to my, so that you'll be loud, you know. So you are on now. Hello.
1: Good morning, Radio Man.
0: Good morning.
1: Good morning, Radio Man. My name is Adekola Adegoke. Before I proceed, let me first define what knowledge is. Knowledge is a searchlight in the darkness. Knowledge is a searchlight in the darkness. And knowledge is a gun in the absence of military when in the time of trouble. But in Nigeria, we seem to be in illusion that we must use our certificates to work in an office or serene environment until we decide to do away with this, we have nowhere to go. For those who are criticizing, those who are selling and colloquially, I think they don't know what they are using. And that's the spirit of entrepreneur. Well, people seem not to understand this. So, thank you. I leave you with my definition of knowledge. Thank you.
0: Thank you. Let's talk. The line is open. Good morning. Are you there?
2: Hello.
0: Good morning.
2: Good morning. Hello.
0: I can hear you. Make your point.
2: This is Dara from Ring Road. So, yes, thank you very much. Now, on the new topic that you have come up with, the Olodo uprising vis-a-vis, Akara frying and Kulikuli, you know, it's strange when you see that Nigerians who we expect, you know, to be full of enlightened, educated people with vision, are beginning to speak like this. Because normally I feel like Nigerians, actually we have a love for the downtrodden and the poor people who are in the lower class, who also need upliftment. Now, when the wife of the president is talking about empowering people for Akara business, it is obvious that it is not graduates she's talking about. Having said that, there are even graduates who are doing this business. A lot of Nigerians who traveled out are doing this same business. And it will shock you that these people are richer than their peers that are working in offices and other businesses in that same UK. It even happened that there was an Indian man who was doing business, restaurant business in the UK. I think he tried Ethiopian cuisine. He also tried maybe West Indies cuisine. It didn't work. An Indian man. What happened? He went into Nigerian cuisine and is now making a lot of money. He's an Indian man, not a Nigerian. Any food business that you are doing, because food is essential to life, there is no way, if you know how to do your business properly, there is no way you will lose. All you need to do is just now begin to scale it. There is a man who owns an Amala and a Swallow Food restaurant in the UK who is a multimillionaire today. I don't want to mention his name because we are on radio, but you probably know him. He's now a celebrity restaurant runner who is buying properties in choice areas in UK now, across UK. Now, I want to now conclude by citing what the Minister of Trade and Investment is doing with exporters in Nigeria. I saw one of our programs that they did helping Nigerian exporters, you know, that are into all these kuli-kuli, plantain chips, bead making, and so many other funny small business that you think is small, but they are in high demand in other parts of Africa. All of them gathered in a room and they were having, you know, their program. All these people, when they were talking, there is no illiterate among them. They are all graduates. And they have their packaged chips, packaged kuli-kuli that they are exporting to Uganda and other parts of Africa. They just sealed a deal with Air Rwanda to help them to lift that cargo across Africa. What am I saying? We need to open our minds and not look down on these some businesses that we think is for people with no hope in life, so that we can actually move ahead in this country, because small and medium-scale enterprise is actually the engine room of the economy. This is the same thing we did to agriculture when some of us started running away from the farm. Look at where we are today. Thank you very much.
0: Thank you. Let's talk. Hello, good morning. Hello.
3: Hello.
0: Good morning.
3: Hello, good morning.
0: The line is open, 080-999-18449. Who said a graduate cannot sell akara? If after becoming a graduate you are unemployed, what is the value of the knowledge you acquired? What is the value of the knowledge you acquired? So what were you going to school to do? Who were you waiting for to employ you? Can't you employ somebody? You. Yes, you. You are very proud to say, I have BSc. I have MSc, MBA. But you are broke. What is the value of your knowledge? What have you created? Hello, good morning.
3: Hello.
0: Good morning.
3: Morning. My name is... I'm calling from Ibadan. You really inspire us every day. Every Saturday, you always inspire us. Don't be discouraged. Don't be hopeless. Nigeria will be better. You are doing a great job. The Lord will continue to strengthen you. In the name of Jesus. Thank you so much. And concerning the kuli-kuli, Abadrodis and that, we need to open up our understanding and know it very well that all these things are very good jobs. I remember when I finished from school, when I graduated, I was selling plantain chips and I made a lot of money from it. So this issue of standard, we need to work on it as a nation. The Lord will help us. And Mr. Edmond, you talked about Itasa in Iwajua local government one time. Well, I think that was last year. Please, sir, please help us to shout for your state government. Let them hear. I'm from that side. I'm from Iwajua local government. From Ayegun has been bothered. These Fulani people and other headers that are really troubling us there. About 2 days ago, they nearly killed one of my brothers in Ayegun has been bothered in Iwajua local government. Please, for your state government and federal, please see to that place. There are no security officers. Just please. And it's a border area. It borders Benin Republic. Within 2-3 minutes, you are at the Benin Republic. About 2 weeks now, they just closed international market that they used to have every Friday there. So please help us to call on government of your state to send police and soldiers to that place for us. These headers, they are really disturbing us, and there are so much in that place. Thank you so much, sir. God bless you.
0: Thank you.
3: Ben Ajay is my name. 2 weeks now.
0: Hello, good morning.
4: Hello.
0: Good morning.
4: Good morning, Mr. Edmond. My name is Adibari. I'm calling from the UK. Can you hear me?
0: I can hear you.
4: Oh, yes. I just want to appreciate you for the work you do and your public intellectualism is really helpful educating us. In relation to the topics you brought up today, I think the Akara situation with the First Lady was really just an issue of the messenger. If you look at the context of what she was saying in terms of grants and supporting the lower rung of society, there was really nothing wrong in what she was saying. I mean, Nigeria has a largely informal economy. You need those people at that level doing this sort of things. That is what sustains the Nigerian economy. So I think it was just an issue of the messenger. And it's partly the fault of the political class. The way people, the way the politicians have run the country, you can't fault people for having resentment towards them. As for the Olodo uprising, it is quite unfortunate from my perspective. But what do you expect when you look at the educational system in the country? Look at the schools, look at the lack of investment in human capital development. What do you expect to happen to the young ones coming up? Why would there not be an Olodo uprising? I don't see us turning that tide anytime soon. In fact,
0: who is an Olodo?
4: Is so weak and so poor.
0: Who is an Olodo? Who is an Olodo?
4: In relation to YC, who was making that statement at that time, he was basically making reference to people online. There has been a death of intellectualism in our society. I think people, the conversations are so shallow. They are so shallow. Like, look at what you do on your program, Mr. Edmond. Isn't this educating people? I mean, they took history out of our educational curriculum. People don't even know where they are coming from anymore.
0: Thank you.
4: So I think that is in relation to the Olodo uprising. You see what goes on. You see what our younger ones are idolizing nowadays. Is it really what will move a nation? Is it reflective of the human spirit?
0: Thank you.
4: Thank you, Mr. Edmond. Keep up the good work and stay inspired.
0: Hello, good morning. Hello. Hello, good morning. Hello.
5: Hello, good morning.
0: Good morning.
5: Good morning to you. Can you hear me?
0: I can hear you. Good morning.
5: Hello, can you hear me?
0: I can.
5: Yeah, my name is Omoba Shaun, the city boy. I'm calling from Ibadan. Yeah, you see, Edmond, one thing I love about you is the way you reason and your mentality. So, if 80% of Nigeria can reason along with you, the way you reason and have the same mentality with you, I think we have a country of our dream. Can you hear me? Are you still with me?
0: I can hear you. Your point.
5: Hello? I don't see anything wrong with the statement credited to the First Lady. But you see the way people are living in Nigeria, the way our mentality is quite different to the other people at the other people in Western world. See, if God tells him that you sell Akara, there's nothing you can do about it. You said it. Even after having masters or PhD, you said the Akara. But it's because the way people are reasoning here. Very, very wrong. The way we are reasoning is highly primitive. And let me be factual with you. What concerns me is how can we...
0: All right. He'll call again. Hello, John.
6: Hello. Good morning once again, Edmund. I thank God my example brought this decision or discussion this morning. But let us look at it critically. We are people that study business studies, business administration, and all what not in school. How can you imagine a doctor who has graduated with his MBB, whatever, or a lawyer who has his LLB degree, going to start selling akara and kulikuli and agbado? To me, I'm looking at this as a misappropriation of things. Okay, the enabling environment for we to thrive in this business is not there. Talk of preservation, electricity is not there. People are now beginning to provide electricity for themselves in Nigeria, where we have hydro, air, gas in abundance. The government in countries where this is thriving, somebody make reference to UK of an Indian man. The country made everything available for such businesses to thrive. Go to Benue State, for instance. You see heap of oranges, mangoes, guavas that were supposed to be processed into finished drink for our consumption, rotting away in large quantity every year. And we have a governor in that state that's supposed to have these things on ground for these small businesses you are talking about to thrive, but they are not here. How can you imagine, like I said initially, people who have gotten certification, maybe in telecommunication now, coming and instead of putting his brain into use in telecom industry, leaving it to go and be selling all those things by the roadside? I'm not saying if you go into these businesses, you are not going to make money. What is the comparative advantage?
0: Hello.
6: That is where I'm looking at.
0: Hello, John.
6: Hello, John. No business that
0: you are not listening to me. Hello, John.
6: As a communication engineer.
0: Hello, John.
6: As a journalist, you can go into journalism without waiting for government or anything you want to do.
0: Hello?
6: So let the government, let the people, let our money be put into the common wealth of the people, be put into use for the common use of the people.
0: Hello, John. Can you hear me? Don't go. Can you hear me? See, when you are also talking, also try to listen to me so that we can have a conversation. Because if I take on your point now, you might not have other opportunities to come and make further points. See.
6: Hello?
0: Hello, John, can you hear me?
6: Yeah, I'm hearing you now.
0: Now, you saw heaps of rotten fruits that could be used to make wine, make drinks, right?
6: Yes.
0: You saw a business opportunity that you refused to provide solution for because you are waiting for a governor. You know, as you raise that matter now, I'm beginning to think, because I have gone to Bere with my crew one time with camera when I noticed the heap of fruit that they threw away. Immediately I noticed it, I did a documentary. But I quietly started calling some of my friends to say, this is an opportunity. This fruit, we can do something with it. And I know one of them have gone into the business already, but not in Ibadan. Because we saw an opening. Okay, you studied mass communication. What about if I sell akara and make a lot of money? I will not buy shares in MTN. I'll sell a lot of kuli kuli to the world. I will now invest in DSTV. Boom! I'll get my own telecom. By that time, I have moved my akara business. I have rebranded it to become an international eatery. It is the source of my wealth, yes. And we are making money. What do you think?
6: It's a good one. It's a good one. I'm not disputing that. It's a very good move in making money. But, Edmund, where you are today, I don't know. But I'm sure, since you entered that country, light has never blinked. You are using free Wi-Fi. Everything with courtesy of the government. But in Nigeria, you know that most houses today do not even subscribe to DSTV again. Why? You pay for DSTV, you have to pay for generator or pay for solar. If you don't view, your DSTV is running down, your subscription is running down, whether you view or not.
0: All right, John.
6: See, the government should do some things too to help the masses.
0: Thank you.
6: In South Africa today, you pay as you view, or you view as you pay.
0: I get your point.
6: Just like our normal handset now, our ATN and a Glow and all those things. If I recharge my handset now with 1,000 naira and I not use it, and I leave it, it should be there. If I use it, I pay.
0: I get your point.
6: Okay.
0: You have made your point, John. You have made your point. Thank you. You also try and listen to me. When I say you have made your point, I've given you a fair time. So you should not continue the argument. I agree with you. Most of you are calling on a government that has been a dead horse. And you are anchoring your faith on that government. That is where I pity you. That the government should bring light. That the government should bring this. You have been saying that. So, get your own government to do that for you. Your destiny is in your palm. If they don't give me light, they cannot hold me down. I refuse to be held down. I will find light for myself. See, they cannot hold me down. If there's no electricity, I will find electricity for myself. I studied electrical and electronics engineering. Anywhere I go, I have 2-4 hours electricity in Nigeria. They cannot frustrate me. Lie. So because they don't give me electricity, I will not thrive. Me that I want to stream every day. Haven't you heard? I will start streaming on Sunday. Join me tomorrow, 9 p.m. on State Affairs, on all social media platforms. I'm streaming from 9 p.m. Nigerian time. Tuesday is 9 p.m. Thursday, 9 p.m. Nigerian time. Saturday, 8 a.m. So I will not be waiting for Tinubu to give me light for me to stream. In this age and time, when my destiny is in my palm, I'll wait for Sheyi to give me light. When I need to speak to the world, my mission, I need to accomplish my mission, I will not wait for them. If I need to sell Akara to make million, I go to sell Akara now. Who wants to buy Akara? Forget the degrees. Who cares? If I have the degrees and I don't have money, what is the value of the degree? The degree first is for survival. Forget what you studied. First thing first, we went to school because we want to survive after school. See, when I even left school, I didn't apply. I have never submitted a CV. Listen to me. I can't remember submitting a CV for job. I didn't come out with the university with that mindset. If you have that mindset, good for you. So if you don't get job, be frustrated. Now you know. I didn't come out of the university with the mindset to submit CV to anybody. I didn't like the idea that I will not submit CV. You now begin to interrogate me. I don't like it. And I said I won't do it while I was leaving university. You have your own mission. So in that case, what will I do? My destiny is in my palm. I will create my kind of job. I'll have some CV to you. You start asking me some kind of questions. I don't want it. I never expose myself to it. There are certain questions I want to answer. I kept the engineering. I put them for pocket first. I enter street. I need to survive. I got sisters who are looking up to me. My parents have sent me to school. I got no excuse. I put the engineering for pocket first. I took my camera. I became a photographer. What you going to give me instant money? Pack, pack, pack. I'm moving. I'll come there so I don't get transport fare. I'm a graduate. How? So I can't eat. Then I'll be saying I'm a graduate. I will not be blaming Tinubu so that I can't eat. I say, she and I make me no fee eat. Man, if we need to do quilly quilly, we go to dwam, the move. When we get money now, we establish power stations. I will now show my engineering skills. And if you are so good with the skills, go in and begin to do research. You studied electrical, create something, create an app, employ somebody. For nations to rise, the human spirit must rise. You studied mass comm. How far now? Are you on social media? What are you doing with the mass comm? There's social media there for you now. You are all crying olodo olodo. You see, the so-called olodos are the new intellectuals. Are you listening? You have PhD. Your opinion cannot be heard. What is the value of your PhD? No research, you don't get. You are there complaining about so olodo don't take over. The olodos are the new intellectuals. They are looking at the realities of things. They are communicating and people are listening. You are there looking at certificate. I have PhD. Okay, where is your PhD now when they took over? Where is it? You have MSc. So where were you when the Lodos were taking over? My friend, keep that MSc. If you can't do anything with it, man, dump it. You need to survive. You need to have food on the table. First thing first, your children need to eat. You take care of your wife as a man. You have double degrees. You don't get job. You are loafing around, looking for who to blame. What is the value of your knowledge? Leave the government for now. We'll sort them out at the right time. I know you need the infrastructure, no doubt. Some of you need startup fund, no doubt. But now, you have faced the wall. You are facing the wall. Your destiny is in your palm. And then you are blaming somebody. You're blaming somebody. Man, if you need to fry that akara now, let's fry it now. Make some money. You can even hawk it. You can even write on your t-shirt, BSc, Computer Science. Then in front of your t-shirt, you write Akara. The essence of knowledge is to survive. Then as you are doing the Akara business, you are communicating to your customer. That is communication. You are applying it. You now apply your communication skills into selling. I'm a salesman now, Edmund Obil. I'm a salesman. I hawk book online. I'm a book hawker. Check my profile. I put salesman at Udara Books. I sell books. At the hawker. As I'm traveling, even in the airport, I have books I can sell in the airport. Anywhere you see me, I must have like 10 books. I know they miss the opportunity to sell. If I meet a big guy and I met an internet, pam, pam, pam, I say, I have a book to sell. You go pay me, boom. I don't make small money. I don't move. I'm a hustler. I'm a hustler. Let's hustle. Who wants to sell Akara? I can give you take-off grant if you don't mind.

0: Yes, can somebody talk to me?
1: Hello.
0: Hello.
1: Hello.
0: Good morning.
1: Good morning.
0: Oh yeah, now make your point.
1: This is Adeyanju calling from Ibadan.
0: Make your point.
1: Thank you for the program you've been doing. It's been an inspiration to all the youths that are sensitive enough to see the way out of every tribulation. Because I want to let you know, every crisis in every community is a business opportunity. But our youths now, they go to school all to believe in their own certificates, not knowing that the crisis in this country is enough to transform every life. Because the shape of every destiny is in our hands. There's no amount of crying you can cry that will make this government to repent or to do something good for the people. But we need to take the shape of our destiny. We need to take it into our hands. We need to decide what.
0: That line was breaking. I need a very clear line. Hello, good morning.
2: Good morning.
0: The ball is in your court.
2: Thank you for this question you asked. I'm very, very happy with my own way. You know what? The problem we are having is that we are, most of us believe you need plenty money to be a small business. Whereas, some of those people, friends, they are training their children in the university. I think what we don't understand is that you must start somewhere. When somebody said, go and buy a fryer car in my area now, you see,
0: those lines are breaking. I want a very clear line. Hello, good morning.
3: Good morning, Sanyolo Adeyemo Ismail.
0: So hit the nail on the head. I'm going for a break soon.
3: Sanyolo Adeyemo, again.
0: All right. I think we are having network issues. Hello, good morning.
4: Hello, good morning again, Edmond.
0: Yes, yeah. Good morning.
4: Obembe on the line again.
0: Good.
4: You see, this Akara seller, there is something about a message and a messenger. Let me make a quick disclosure. I know myself, and I grew up in a family of same. But you see, this kind of message is a message, number one, not everybody can be entrepreneurs. You need an entrepreneurial spirit. That's what I've observed. Some people are not wired to buy something for 10 naira and sell for 11 naira. They can't just do. They don't understand how it is done. You can't blame them for how they are genetically wired. Entrepreneurship, or what you mostly call trading. This trading is something that I will say, for example, the Akara selling, it should be individualistic. Not a message from somebody who has been a senator for 3 or 4 times. A message from such a person should be about industrialization, how there will be mass employment. There is nothing bad about doing these things, I repeat. But it should be message from such a person, from government officials, from a former senator, from a first lady, should be how there will be industrialization, mass employment. For example, you mentioned the conversion of waste. From waste to wealth, and all these things that will employ large number of people at once. And let me add this. I've not been to any country where you see every houses having a shop in front. That tells you we don't need a message from anybody in government to tell us to have this entrepreneurial spirit. Nigerians in situ have these things. Every house, every home, every shop now has a shop in front. You, with all your knowledge and training, you do some trading. So we have it in us. So to stay in it is very close to Buhari saying the youth are lazy. So people are already doing it. Can they do in a larger scale? Yes. But the message from government should not be individual success. It should be collective and national growth, not individual.
0: You are still talking about the government that cannot give what it doesn't have. Leave the government out of this matter. I am not talking to the government. Leave the government. I'm talking to you. Leave whether Tinubu's wife said to sell Akara or not. You guys spend so much. That is why they take your time. You know, sometimes they throw these things out to take your time. And all of you will just be whining, dancing online, making noise. They will just distract you. You don't know they throw these things out sometimes to distract you. Now you just jump on it, do that. The energy, leave the messenger out of this matter. We are talking about survival. People who cannot feed themselves. We are talking about survival.

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this month of July, Cashier, they celebrate 2 years of a better payout to lucky winners to them. 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You fit to tell your friend or family member and then go get 1 free entry. We're gonna share over 50 million naira this is July. Eat like your Iboku Opa! No way to, no slow down.

0: My brother, I hear say Lafarge don't change name.
1: Yes, now. Lafarge Africa PLC don't transform. 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

0: It is Splash 105.5 FM, the integrity station. The theme of today's class is sell akara, fry akara, sell kulikuli, and olodo uprising. I am making the point that the so-called olodo are the new intellectuals. The so-called olodos are the new intellectuals. They are the ones defining the direction of society. They are powerful. You know, most of the times we tend to equate university degree with brilliance. It is not true. Pragmatism is the hallmark of brilliance. The first thing about life is survival. Every other thing is secondary. That is why the core function of government is the welfare and security of the people. Welfare is survival. In the absence of a government that provides welfare, the people take responsibility of providing their welfare. Because at that point, it becomes an existential threat. In that course, to your tent, O Israel, your destiny is fully in your palm. And if you respond practically to that system, you can then become part of a future government that will make things easier for other great thinkers. Great thinkers are those who use their knowledge in the period of hardship to survive and influence society. If you have a PhD, an MSc, a BSc, and you are a lame duck, you cannot feed yourself, you cannot apply your knowledge. If you have a PhD in biochemistry, set up a small lab in your room, do something, sell a chemical to us. Put your knowledge into practice. Those are great thinkers. If you have BSc in mass communication in this age of social media and you cannot do anything, you are on your own. With your phone, you can practice mass communication. What are you waiting for? And if you also want to be employed in some of the few companies, fight for it. Get it and run with it. If you don't like the government, remove it and stop complaining. And if you must complain, complain and act. See, a nation is a living idea. A nation is a living idea. Nigeria is because you are. Nigeria is because you are. A nation is a living idea. That idea of a nation is woven day by day from the thoughts and actions of the people of the nation. That means your primary duty as a member of a nation is to develop that nation, not the nation developing you. Are you getting my point? Your primary duty as a member, a citizen of a nation, is for you to develop that nation, not that nation developing you. Because the nation is a living idea. Because the nation is a product of your thoughts. So if your nation is failing, it simply means you are failing your nation. That your contribution is not good enough to lift your nation. So if I say Nigeria is failing, the first thing I do on my list is to say, Edmund Obilo, I am failing. I take responsibility for the failing character of the Nigerian state, So I work every day to ensure that my work lifts the nation. The fabric of our shared destiny begins in our mind. The fabric of our shared destiny begins in our mind. If I have PhD, MSc, and I can boldly come out and say that Olodos have taken over, that means my knowledge is not powerful. Then I have automatically become an Olodo. If you have BSc and you say those who are not brilliant have taken over, it simply means that you have become an Olodo. Because of your Olodoness, you cannot do anything for yourself. You are helpless. And therefore, you blame others. If you are saying there's an Olodo uprising, and they are now the influencers, the motivationals, then they have become the new champions. You have become an Olodo because you are not influential. They are putting their children in politics. It's not becoming father and son. What did your own father do for you? Your father, what did he do for you? Where was your father when their fathers were placing them? And now you have become a father. Other fathers are placing their children. What are you doing to place your children? Oh, you want to come and say, yeah, they are placing their children. That place your own child and there will be competition. Fathers, place your children too. Why are you so weak that you can't place your own children? And you are complaining that their children are not taking over. Where was your father when their father took over? Now you have become a father. You are speaking like your father. Place your children now. Put in your children the spirit of survival. When I say you should inspire me, it's because I see we are undergoing existential threat. And it should be about survival. And the first thing about survival is that you have food to eat. You have a place to live, and you have clothes to wear. That is your first responsibility. You studied engineering. You are making noise everywhere. What did you create with engineering? Can you fix a radio? So why are you disturbing me with your engineering degree? What can you fix? You can't even change the bulb of your house. You are there telling me you studied engineering. You can't even fix your TV. The next thing anything happens to your house, you go call me electrician. Electrician that you call Olodo. The one you call Olodo, because you have BSc, you are deceiving yourself. The person you call Olodo, you are the one running to that person to come and fix your light. And you think you are brilliant. Okay. What have I just said? I can't remember what I've just said. Can you remind me? Let's go back into the conversation. I will open the lines. You will talk, make your point. Who is the Olodo now? Who is the Olodo? Somebody you call Olodo is building houses from his creativity, buying cars. You that is brilliant, you can't do anything. You are broke. You are whining. Keep whining. Keep whining. Hello. Are you there? This number has been calling me. He has been calling me. Hello.
1: Hello, Mr. Edmond.
0: Good morning.
1: It's morning. I'm Bayo from UK. I'm calling in again. With what you said now, I think it's very interesting. The liberals are the new intellectuals. So our intellectuals are all liberals. And indeed, if you look at the situation in our country, we are in fact all liberals. Because for our country to be where it is today, we have all failed. And I think it's a wake-up call for us all, as we always say, for the nation to rise, demand space must rise. We have to look at ourselves as individuals and reassess our contribution towards the nation.
0: Thank you.
1: Thank you very much.
0: Thank you. Certain persons are just calling and calling. I think I should be fair to them. They want to air their views, even if they call four times. Okay? It's a struggle. Hello.
2: Good morning, Edmund. I will not be contributing to Nigeria. Nigeria has been moved to the people, some that are not graduated. Let's put aside graduate students apart. Let's put them on one side. What about the people that did not go to school, maybe they are not graduated, and they are making it? How did they make it? They make it in hard way. They stand out in hard way. They want to do their thing in hard way. Just for example, when POS was introduced, a lot of graduates, many people in Nigeria, go into that. But look at the system that is affecting the POS now. Insecurity. Many people have been killed through the all those roadside snatcher, armed robber. It happened in within Ibadan, even in my environment here in Odo. Understand? Here in Odo, where is that security? We know that nobody's looking for anybody to assist them, especially from the government. Everyone cannot come down from the government.
0: If you don't like the government, remove the government. Remove it. It's democracy. And then save yourself. If you don't like the government, find a way of removing the government.

0: remove the government. Don't be powerless in your house. If you don't like a government, this is democracy. Hello.
1: Good morning, Rejuma.
0: Good morning. Quickly.
1: Let me start with the Olodowai thing to start. When it comes to the Akara selling, not a bad idea. I will do it. And like you rightly said, it's about having a focus. Say, for example, if I fry Akara and I know that in 10 years' time, I'm going to have a restaurant where I'm going to package the Akara, that would be great. So there is nothing wrong. If you have education and you fry Akara, you will be free. So the problem I have with the messenger is the fact you lay a good example. If you want people to fry Akara, I mean, in the United States, the food, and they are making their money. So now, another thing, as much as I would like to, when I was in Nigeria, coming to the United Kingdom is completely, because you just become a whip. You're not very careful, because the way the system is designed, you might be thinking your business might not.
0: That line is breaking. When the line is breaking, I'll cut it. You know, that means you're not flowing. You won't be able to communicate. It's freezing. Line is freezing. I am saying now, remove Remi Tinubu from this analysis. I'm the one saying now you should fry Akara. If you don't have anything you are doing, you are jobless. You are home. You've written more than 22 interviews. You've gone for more than 22 interviews. You are not employed. There must be something also wrong. How can you go for 22 interviews? Nobody employed you. Have you also looked at yourself? 22 job interviews. Nobody employed you. I will look at myself and say perhaps I don't need this anymore.
2: Hello, Mr. Edmond.
0: Good morning.
2: Hello, Mr. Edmond. Good morning.
0: Good morning.
2: Yes, sir. I want to contribute to the program.
0: Make your point.
2: Okay. Let me start from the fine Akara. It is a good business, but it's not the duty of the first lady to tell me to fry Akara. Fine Akara should be my personal decision. But the duty of the first lady is to create an enabling environment for my Akara to strike. Now, I want to fry Akara. I want to rebrand. Like you said, diesel is 1,005. Petrol, right, is 1,000, over 1,000. That's for me to use to fry the Akara. It's 1,004. Just come down to 1,004. It was 2 plus before. How will that Akara business strike if the government is operating an enabling environment? That is number one. Then number two, what is this message being given to the upcoming generation? Because I don't need to go to school to start frying Akara. So if at the end of the day, I come out with my BSc and I use it to fry Akara, the upcoming generation are saying this. So to them is, what am I going to school for? After all, the government of the day will advise me to start frying Akara. So let me quickly abandon my school and focus on the Akara. So the school fee for me to use to start the business, So now, what am I saying? Education is gradually being eradicated. So there's a lot concerning this factor. Where will this take us to? Will China take this country to international level? Will it give us international influence? So those are the things to think about. Thank you, Ms. Edmund.
0: The first lady did not even say you should go and start frying Akara. I listened to her now. She was talking about mostly peasants. Was she not peasants you were referred to. I'm the one advancing it. I didn't hear her say, but if you are a graduate, most of you are still not getting my questions. If you are a graduate and you've been at home for almost 5 years, you know you are useless to the economy. You've been at home for 5 years. Don't you know you are useless to the economy? You are even useless to yourself. You cannot intervene in anything. You can't even pay your house rent. You are begging money every time, sending account number to people. How does it make you feel? Those people you are sending account number to, do they have 10 heads? You are still blaming one government that doesn't even know you are existing. Okay, keep it up. But it's very easy for you to send text message or an account number to somebody. You are happy being a beggar. You can't exert yourself. You are waiting for a government that don't know you exist. The government you cannot even remove. Hello. Hello.
2: Hello.
0: I'm
2: happy being a beggar.
0: He's still listening to me on the radio. He's still listening to me on the radio, not listening to me on his phone, like I've always advised. Hello. Hello.
2: Hello.
0: Good morning.
2: This is Wale from Lokmari Ibadan.
0: Make your point.
2: Hello. This is Wale from Lokmari Ibadan. Hello.
0: I'll cut you off. You can hear me. Make your point.
2: Hello, this is Wale from Olugmawi Ibadan. Okay. Now, this is this. I've listened to your analysis, and indeed, I am very impressed. You see, in this our country, there's a problem we have. We always look at somebody that has made it, and that is why so many people want to find a new way to get money. Now, I can remember that some times ago, somebody came from abroad. I began this guguru work. They call it guguru. So much that Sanade even watched record for him. Of a guguru, of a five chenuriri. You understand me? Then look at the man at near Lagos there, who is doing this mobile toilet. You see? All these things are just, and the way we look at it, honestly, there's nothing bad in what the first lady has said. Good morning.
0: Thank you. Hello, good morning.
3: Good morning.
0: Good morning.
3: Good morning. Am I on to Obilo?
0: Yes, you're on to Splash.
3: Yes. The problem about this issue of frying akara or no akara is that people has petitioned the informal aspect of education. You see, we have formal education and informal education. The informal education takes us to such frying akara, doing something with our hands that can bring money. The essence of going to school is just to apply the knowledge you gain in school to make yourself comfortable. And that's exactly what other countries are doing. We don't rely on government alone for everything. Like you rightly said, if I'm an engineer, how can I translate that one to what can bring money and job to others? So the informal education is what has been done the way with. Hardly will you see somebody who is ready to learn a organizer and all those things. Now, everybody wants to do a white-collar job. And that has been the problem. Thank you very much.
0: Thank you. And some of you are still telling me you are a graphic designer. You see, some of the things you studied, nobody even care about them anymore. I hope you know. Some of us have gone to read some kind of courses. The world has moved on, oh, so you need to retrain yourself. Hello, good morning.
4: Hello. Hello, good morning.
0: Your name and where you're calling from?
4: My name is Usman, calling from I think the First Lady has made a very good point. If you are useless to the economy, you can't bring anything to the table. Why don't you fry Akara? These people, this informal sector of the economy, they are doing well, they are doing great. Most of them are even better than graduates walking around our streets. But the problem with our youth nowadays is everybody wants to be, everybody wants to live lavish lifestyles. So the problem is they have nothing to do. And they can't even, or they can't bring themselves low. To the lower sector of the country, they can't interact with their environment and bring out good results. So, First Lady made a very valuable point, and thank you very much for giving me this task.
0: Thank you. I want to give some personal examples. You know, because I'm in the media space, I always get a lot of requests. Edmond, can you find me a place in a radio station? Edmond, can you find me a place in a radio station? I was, okay, what is the salary you are looking at? Some say like 500,000. I was, okay. I said, which radio station can pay you 500,000 now? You know, they have calculated the salary they want to receive. They've not done a study of the radio economy. They just come with their own expectation, their dreams in the air. They've not done a calculation of a radio economy, how radio can make you survive. Some people come into a radio that it is the salary that will make you survive. So they don't even understand the radio economy. Okay, there was one I found a space for. And I said, realistically, this radio station cannot pay you more than 120,000 from what I can see. And with the way they are going, they might not even be able to be consistent with the salary. Because the radio owner don't need to tell me. I've listened to the radio. How do radio make money? Adverts. That is the primary source of radio income. Adverts in different forms. And the radio is just playing music, music, music, music, music, music. Talk, talk. Then you'll be saying, I like the station. They don't play advert. As the station is not playing advert, they are not paying salary. Huh? So as they are not paying salary, they won't have quality programs because they won't have money for production. Then I tell this person, I say, come.

0: think about 10 years ago. You're not, you're even, on a good day, you should be a veteran. But at some point, you love casting. I do casting for broadcasting. I came in broadcasting, care of broadcasting. My responsibility was to take care of broadcasting. Then, after I've put in so much impute, then there's a law of nature that what I sow is what I will reap. So if I have said I have put in years and I have not gotten anything, then what I put in is not good enough. Simple. I'm not going to blame anybody. I won't blame anybody. When I came into Splash FM, my salary was 10K. I wasn't a full employed staff. I came in as just a sport presenter. I'll do my sport and I will go. I can see you now sitting down. That is what occupies my... So the next question, what do I tell them? So that they will keep coming back to listen to me. 10K was transport fare. And I was telling myself, I said, by the time I go put in content inside this Splash FM, I'll be writing it in my diary. I said, Chief Akonde go come in, increase my salary. That I won't go to him for negotiation. I said, by the time I put in content here, anywhere they go, they ask him, how is Obilo? How is Obilo? He will come back and increase my pay. Chief Akonde and I will go sit down. You see, we'll be negotiating money. I was putting in content. I was driving it. I was learning. I was making mistakes. As the input was going in, boom, Chief Akonde would add money, money, money. Money was rising. Because as inputs were coming in, advert was also rising. As advert is rising, I'm also calculating. More advert is coming. So my money should also be stepping up. Production costs will come in. I was not thinking business. I will sit down with Baba and I will be negotiating. What you sow, you will reap. If you're in a radio station for 10 years and you cannot go home with 150,000, something wrong with you, not the radio station. That's the point I'm making. Stop pointing fingers. I will sit down. I said, man, how do I run this sport now? What sick tune do I use? I said, I need a sick tune that is, you know, sounding like a horse on the move. That means it is fast paced. Boom, boom, boom. Dan, dan, dan. Dun, dun, dun, dun. I'll be reciting it at home as I'll be practicing my script. Dun, dun, dun. I'll be using my mouth and I'll be running. Then I was writing. There will be errors on the script. I'll be up living on air. Even at that, I'm not resting on my oars. I'm still a hustler. How do I tell my children I can't pay? I can't put them in good schools because I'm waiting for Tinubu? I will not be telling my wife the how. Because it, you know, it's bad economy. I don't see bad economy. I see how I want to break into the economy. The economy is a product of my invention. That the Nigerian economy is poor. It's because I've not done well enough. So I want to put in more. And before you know it, we'll take over the economy. Is there electricity you want? We'll give you electricity. So that you power your brain. You want good health care, right? We'll give you good hospitals. I know what you are talking about. They will come. But we need to bring them. It is our mindset that will bring them. You need to make up your mind to see your destiny is in your palm. That whatever Tinubu does will not affect you. You will rise above it. Whatever Shehi does cannot put you down. You will rise above it. Create business sense. You think I've abandoned my electrical and electronics engineering? Come on my table. You will see my teranja. I'm thinking of how I want to bring in power. There are ways you can deploy knowledge in different spheres. But first and first, fundamentally, survival. Man must work. Man must work. Man must work. Hello. Hello.
1: Hello. Good morning, sir.
0: Good morning.
1: My name is Son of Man. I'm calling from Odeda Local Government, Ogun State. Can you hear me, sir?
0: Son of Man, make your point.
1: Thank you. What you are saying this morning, we Nigeria need to educate ourselves, individuals. I, as a person, I work in a very big school as a driver. But when I look at the economy, I decide to leave the job and start using my own personal bike to work. Because I see that if I am on my own, I can make it than staying as a salary earner for monthly, which will not pay me than what I can get on the road in daily business. So I'm encouraging Nigeria to wake up to reality. Government will not do everything for us. So individuals should find a way to look for what he or she can be doing to take care of his or her family instead of depending on government. Yes, we have bad governors, bad government, but in that, by our honesty and hard working, we can build a future that our children can rely on instead of the. Yes, we are praying for God. God is answering prayer. But in that, we also need, as individuals, to take responsibility of our personal life, not depending on government. That is my take this morning. And may God help Nigeria to realize and find a way to do what is right, individual, to make this country to work for good. God bless you.
0: Hello, good morning. Hello, good morning.
2: Hello. Hello, good morning.
0: Good morning.
2: Akinyele is on the line. Yeah, good morning. I want to contribute concerning the Alakara thing that the wife of the president made mention of. I don't think it is moral for her to make such a statement. First thing first, Nigeria is a very resilient people. They know how to do things for themselves. It is not moral for the president's wife that is sitting upon the money, the economic of the Nigerian state. If you want to compare state in international system, you compare Nigeria with Saudi Arabia.
0: You see, you keep taking me back to the president's wife's speech. I'm not talking about president's wife's speech here. I've gone beyond that. I've moved on from all that. I'm looking at concept. I have raised some points. No, but you're not addressing my points. You're taking me back to president's wife. That's not what I came to discover, talk here. I have raised points and points. Nobody is taking on my point. You're taking me back to the president's wife. That's not the subject. I'm not coming here to discuss Oluremi Tinubu. I have looked at concept. We have brought out a concept. You are not addressing the concept. I am making some points. You are not taking the points up. You are not taking me up. You keep taking me back to the president's wife's speech. I didn't put the president's wife's speech here. I'm looking at a concept. Don't take me back there. I've read some fundamental points. Take on those points. Hello, good morning.
3: Hello, good morning, Mr. Edmund.
0: Your name and where you're calling from?
3: My name is Afalabella Itom. I'm calling from K2 Lagos State. When I was listening to these, your problems, I was just laughing. Let me use myself as an example. When I was serving in Niger State, that was 2022, 2023. You know what I did? I knew that the money that they are paying us only 3,000 naira. I said, Omo, Mamos also. I make up my mind. I said, I'm going to go back to the camp where they camped us during the 3 weeks orientation. And I went there by myself. I started selling granules. are we going to wake up around 5 a.m.? Are we cook granules and sell to the coppers? By the time they complete that orientation, 3 weeks, I make not less than 200,000. After expenses, everything. And I use that money to buy a phone. Right now, I'm working in an organization. Even I was thinking, I won't even go back to this Akara business of 18 and be doing cocoa with it. Bam. I'm going to be doing cocoa with it and organize everything. If you keep blaming the government, we are going to stay in one place. I pray God is going to help us. Thank you so much for the word of encouragement you gave us this morning.
0: Thank you. Take on the point I have raised. That is what I call discussion. I've made some points. Some you might disagree with. But stop taking me back to the president's wife. That's not what I'm discussing. I have picked a concept. The concept of knowledge. What is the value of knowledge when you can't survive? You're not looking at those concepts. You just want to take on the wife of the president. And I won't allow you to go there. John, I won't give you space again. No, I won't give John space again. John, you have made all your points. I won't give John space again. Oh, am I? Okay, let me give him. He's insisting. Hello, John.
4: Hello, good morning, Edmond. I'm back again.
0: All right.
4: You see, when you begin to look at this country, and you think back, and you want to soberly reflect, you end nowhere. But as you keep inspiring us and keep opening our eyes, we are seeing a new Nigeria coming up where everybody will rise up to contribute his quota to the economy and to ourselves. Can you imagine? In those days of our parents, my father told me that as he was leaving the university, they were giving him a job with a car attached. Those living polytechnic were living polytechnic, giving job with car attached. Those who enjoy Nigeria then are the people killing Nigeria now. Those who never paid school fees, those who never paid tuition fee, those who never did any of these things are the people killing this country.
0: John,
4: the big question is,
0: I've taken out John. He's still going back to his former point. So he's not making new points. So I won't give him enough space. I want to be brutal with the time I give. John, you are still taking us back to the same complaint. You have made that point before. And I understand it. Thank you. So as a graduate, wait for them to come and give you a car. You will drive it. You will drive it. That was then. That was their own reality. That was their reality. Yes, we've read about it. We understand it. It's not my reality. I'm not dreaming of it. I didn't come out of the university dreaming that government will give me a car. I don't even, don't give me, let me, I want to buy my own car. Don't give me a car. Hello, good morning.
5: Hello, sir.
0: Good morning.
5: I agree, the radio man. I'm sorry, I don't know.
0: The ball is in your court.
5: I want to say, because you know, they are taking up the school, and those are not those. They talk to me that this world, what is prevailing
0: your,
5: in the world?
0: Your line is not clear. If you are using hands free, you are not.
5: And except you now have a good leader, who can do the other that are good? Because the individual cannot come out and say, if the person is not very remote. If you do like that, can somebody get a person with me? If you have been talking in your beholding program on the radio, have you been able to remove the bad governor? No. A person will have did that. We need to do that. Who will start to on the court? That both of us who are also clamoring for righteousness and enjoying the meeting. But we are just asking that somebody should just remove the governor. Majority of the people in this world, they are also busy. They are interested. They are making gain from unrighteousness, making gain from evil. People that are celebrating this foreign president dead, but the people that believe that when they get there, they'll be able to meet their faces, meet, get their own national team. And that's why many of them are decamping to camping. They want to escape the situation to get paid on and make sure that, hey, except we have leaders, leaders is the major problem. Leaders that can lead us into an institution, into liberty, into freedom. If you don't have leaders, there is no way we are doing. No institution is doing it.
0: Thank you. The leader will fall from heaven. If you want a good leader, fight for it. Keep changing them. You'll get it. Keep changing them. Keep moving. Are we not changing the leaders? Gradually, we'll keep changing them. If you want a good leader, fight for it. The good leader will not fall from heaven. Contribute to it. Look for a good leader and champion it. Work for it. Be that good leader that you want. Be it. Campaign for it. Use your job as a teacher to be a good teacher. Fight for it. Hello, good morning.
6: Hello.
0: Good morning.
6: Yeah, good morning. My name is Chisom, and I'm calling from Taraba State. Hello.
0: Yeah, Chisom, make your point.
6: Okay. I want to say that Nigerians have to understand that the complexities of Nigeria's problem as a country makes it difficult for an average person to understand, you know, without looking at it deeply. I served here at Jalingo, and after my service, then I started my business. I'm a poultry farmer here in Taraba State. I feel like everybody has a role to play in order to make this country a productive country. Because Nigeria is not your regular Ghana or typical South Africa, or even the AES as a bloc. Nigeria is bigger than that. As a matter of fact, I think Nigeria is bigger than the three countries combined. Terms of population, you know, so I feel like even as we hold the government accountable in their own responsibilities that they have to, you know, do, we also as citizens also have our own responsibilities to do.
0: Thank you.
6: You know, I feel like when the government has provided a conducive environment for business to thrive, I feel like the citizens, then the onus then lies on the citizens to then do their own part. Thank you very much.
0: Thank you. It is Splash 105.5 FM, the Integrity Station. 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

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Cashier, 2 years anniversary. Shut it.

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0: Hey, I have a message here. I can see a message on WhatsApp. It's a long one. And because it is hurriedly typed, I might struggle reading it. So the best thing I can do is to call the messenger. I will call. I'm coming. I want to connect. I want to have good audio quality. Mm-hmm. All right. I've connected. Let's him say it here. I'm calling him. Let's see if he will pick. Okay, he's not pick. Hello? Hello? Okay, he's having bad network. I might not be able to read the message because I will struggle with it. All right. Let me also speak to broadcasters and aspiring broadcasters listening to me this morning. Okay, let's take this call. This will be the last call. Hello, good morning.
1: Good morning.
0: Good morning. Hello?
1: I need to speak a topic. Am I on to Radio Man?
0: Yes, you are on to Radio Man.
1: Okay, so I'm at the phone. I don't say this. Can I speak on?
0: You have the radio.
1: Make my point?
0: You have your make the point.
1: Sorry?
0: I can hear you. Make your point.
1: Yes. Concerning the topic you are discussing, I

0: doesn't have enough to spend my 2 pence changing. And I finished. I thought of what can I do for the government or for myself? Because I look at it. All those that have PhD or that have PhDs, they don't have job. So I created one for myself. Here the basic training that I started with 11,000 Naira. I realized 60,000 in less than a year. And I used that to start a private school. Now I'm an employer. So our youth of today, they don't want to work. They don't want to labor. All they needed, all they desire is soft life. And it's not helping them. That's my contribution. Thank you.
1: Thank you. Now, I also understand that when you have a PhD, that's also a specialized degree. You should be doing certain things if you want to follow the normal. You can create a personal lab. Because I see many people saying, Edmund, I have a PhD, can I get a job? I say, I can't help you get a job. I'm not ready to go and beg anybody. You can create a personal lab. Thomas Edison and Co., they created their own personal labs. Like, I'm a broadcaster. I have my personal lab. I am broadcasting now. I travel with my broadcasting equipment. It is mine. I bought them. Because I know this is a changing world. I know with internet, I can be anywhere and be broadcasting. So I've invested in tools, in microphones, to make life easy for me. I can broadcast from anywhere. That is the new world. I can reach a large audience. As I'm speaking to you, tomorrow I will still come on this same platform, but not on Splash, but on Facebook, YouTube, on X, on LinkedIn, I'm broadcasting. Do you know the advantage that offers to a broadcaster? I still see broadcasters telling me they are unemployed. I still get calls that I need job. Edmund, can you help me? I would say, what's wrong with you? I said, what's wrong with you? I was asking one. I said, what's wrong with you? I said, with just your laptop, you can begin to broadcast that thing you want to broadcast on Splash. With just your laptop and microphone. I said, the people you call Olodo are doing it. And yet, you are calling them Olodo. They are using social media to reach millions. And you say you are a professional broadcaster. You are forming for professional. Professional. And you don't have money. You are broke. You are forming Queen's English. You can't even use your social media handle to show us that you are a professional broadcaster. Okay, you can even dance. If dancing can bring you money, my friend, dance. And then convert the money into industry. That's why you always call startup. Money comes from somewhere. You put it into something else. So to broadcasters, for this is the age where professional broadcasters should take the space. It's because you are not taking the space now. The so-called Olodos are taking the space. Come into the space. Come into social media. It is huge. And you will make money. You will make money. YouTube is paying good money. Facebook is paying money. Come and put in the content. Come and compete with the so-called Olodos. Put in content into this place. Put in content. And mind you, entertainment will always have more reach. It is a natural thing. Comedy will have more reach. But put in that work using your own platform, your Facebook, your Instagram, your X. Do something and you will make money. The money will be coming in small, small. You are managing it. Before you know, you can set up a terrestrial radio station if you want to. I've never loved the radio business. So I've never thought of setting up a radio station, really, until recently. And that is coming not as a commercial radio station. And it will come at the right time. It is for development purposes. But something will fund it. So we need to set up businesses that will fund it. So that you are not relying on adverts. It is the age where content is king. So if you are a professional broadcaster, come into the social media space. Let's compete with the so-called Olodos. The so-called Olodos are the new intellectuals. Accept it. And if you want to be an intellectual, come into the space and let's play. Game on. I am Edmund Obilo. Next week is another time. It is Splash 105.5 FM. The next program is Gbangba Lashata with Abiodun Adewole. Thank you for being there.

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Akolariwaju Oloyede Jamb Registrar, including magazine launch, award presentation, as well as presentation of prizes to winners of essay, Quran, and quiz competitions. 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

the courage will get the mind to dare. 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

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Shoti.

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Good afternoon and thank you for joining us on News at 1pm on Splash 105.5, your integrity station. Here is the news, read by Oluwaseun Akinola. First, the news headlines. Presidency says insiders behind Adeyemi's scheme to be identified, prosecuted. INEC announces extension of continuous voter registration. From the foreign scene, Iran's Supreme Leader Khamenei's funeral ceremonies begin. And on sports, Colombia overcome Ghana 1-0 to reach World Cup last 16. Those were the headlines. The details will commence in a moment. And now the news in details. The presidency has called on security and anti-graft agencies to fish out, arrest and prosecute officials within government institutions who may have collaborated with alleged con artist Matthew Adeyemi to operate two fictitious federal government agencies. Presidency's intervention came amid continuing public debate over the activities of Adeyemi, who was accused of masterminding the fabrication of Presidential Foreign Intervention Promotion Council and Presidential Economic Advisory Council using forged documents. According to a statement issued by the Senior Special Assistant to the President of Media and Publicity, Temidope Ajayi, dismantling the internal network that sustained Adeyemi's activities is now the most critical task before investigators. The statement urged operatives of the Department of State Services, DSS, the Nigeria Police Force, and the Economic and Financial Crimes Commission, EFCC, to go beyond investigating the alleged con artist and expose everyone within the system who enabled him to operate an elaborate fraudulent scheme over a prolonged period. The Minister of Solid Minerals Development, Dr. Dele Alake, has challenged management and staff of the ministry to discard complacency, consolidate existing achievements, and fashion out a new blueprint aimed at drastically expanding the sector's contribution to Nigeria's gross domestic product, GDP. While speaking at the opening of the 2026 Ministerial Solid Minerals Retreat, Alake noted that while the current seven-point agenda has recorded measurable milestones, the shifting economic landscape requires immediate, aggressive evolution. Reflecting on the ongoing transformation of the ministry, Dr. Alake noted that elevating the mining sector to the front burner of national discourse was a result of the collective grit of the workforce. However, the minister maintained that structural plans are useless without a drastic change in administrative mindset. The Independent National Electoral Commission, INEC, has extended the nationwide continuous voter registration CVR exercise by 2 weeks and launched a new online self-service registration platform for first-time voters. The CVR, which began on the 18th August 2025 and originally scheduled to end on Friday 10th July 2026, will now run until Friday 24th July 2026. According to the statement released by INEC, the extension followed a review of the exercise and feedback from state offices, political parties, civil society organizations, and other stakeholders. The commission stated that the additional time is aimed at giving more eligible Nigerians who are yet to register a fair opportunity to be included in the register of voters ahead of future elections. On the new self-service online registration, INEC will, from Wednesday, 8th July 2026, introduce a fully online self-service registration option for eligible first-time voters, which will allow them to complete their voter registration, including biometric capture using their personal devices from anywhere, without visiting an INEC office. The Inspector General of Police, Tunji Disu, has visited Osun State and disclosed that no fewer than 20 people had allegedly lost their lives within the past few months
amid growing concerns over possible violence ahead of the forthcoming governorship election. Lisu spoke during a meeting at the headquarters of the Osun State Police Command in Oshogbo, where he warned political actors against turning the electoral process into a violent confrontation. He explained that security agencies had received numerous allegations and complaints involving members of different political parties in the state. The IGP further revealed that the Commissioner of Police had informed him about certain suspects allegedly being shielded inside the government house, a claim he described as disturbing. The police chief assured residents and political stakeholders that adequate security arrangements will be put in place to guarantee a peaceful election. Still the 1 p.m. news on Splash 105.5 FM. We're now turning to the foreign scene. Funeral ceremonies for Iran's Supreme Leader Ali Khamenei officially began today, an event drawing thousands and intended to serve as a show of strength to the Islamic Republic's foes. Iranian authorities said they anticipate between 15 and 20 million participants in Tehran alone over the next 3 days for tributes to the man who ran the country for 3.5 decades. 6 days of funeral ceremonies are planned to commemorate Khamenei, who ruled the Islamic Republic as its number one from 1989 until his killing, age 86, on the first day of the U.S.-Israeli war with Iran on February 28th. The events will be scrutinized in particular for any signs of Khamenei's son and successor, Mojtabai Khamenei, who was named Supreme Leader a week after the killing of his father, but is yet to appear in public. The World Health Organization has launched the world's first global database on the prevalence of sexually transmitted infections. This provides countries with a centralized platform to access standardized and quality-assured data to strengthen disease surveillance and improve public health responses. Announcing the initiative, the WHO said the Open Access Database is the first global platform to consolidate STI prevalence data from low- and middle-income countries collected from 2010 onwards. The agency said the new resource addresses long-standing challenges in accessing reliable country and population-specific data by bringing together both published and unpublished evidence from multiple sources in a single platform. WHO's director of the Department of HIV, Tuberculosis, Hepatitis, and Sexually Transmitted Infections, Dr. Teresa Kaseva, also described the database as a significant milestone in the global fight against STIs. And finally, sports news. Colombia defeated Ghana 1-0 to become the final team to qualify for the World Cup last 16. The South Americans dominated the game at Arrowhead Stadium and had 8 shots on target, but ended up with just John Arias' early goal to show for their superiority. Daz, named Man of the Match, said Colombia were improving game by game, though he admitted they needed to be sharper in front of goal. The Colombians now look forward to a meeting with Switzerland in Vancouver on Tuesday and a chance to reach the quarterfinals. And just before we go, a quick recap of the headlines.

0: Okay, before we take the headlines, we have news that we quickly have to bring to you. As supports continue to pour in for those affected by the Dawn fire incident at Bode Market near Molete area of Ibadan, Oyo State, another major support has come in today through Oyo State Women Leader of the All Progressives Congress, APC, Dr. Mrs. Felicia Opatunde, as she led a team of other women and stakeholders to visit the local market for the second time within 24 hours. During the visit, Dr. Opatunde sympathized with the market owners, most of whom are women, sharing their sense of loss at the fire incidents that ravaged the entire market to rubbles. She addressed the market leaders to see this moment as a prompt to unite and close ranks, concerned about the health implication of inhaling the bellowing smoke. She provided over 1,000 nose masks as a protective device. As a token of support, the Oyo State APC women leader also made a donation of 5 million naira, making an immediate transfer to the joy and comfort of all present.
1: We are here basically to sympathize with the market, men and women in Bode Market. The loss is huge. So just on behalf of the women, APC women in Oyo State, I promised giving them 5 million yesterday. But because we could not agree on which accounts the money to be credited. But today, I have made a transfer of 5 million naira into the account of Mama Loja and Mama Kide. Everybody has confirmed the alert, they've received the alert. And as I was even thinking, that's a token. Honorable Yinka Fani, he added 500,000, and I'm so impressed about that.
2: 5 million.
3: Say it to you.
2: At you.
3: Okay, you're not offering.
2: 500,000.
3: Chair to you.
2: At you.
3: At you confirm me.
2: At you confirm me.
3: At
2: you.
4: At you. At you.
0: While calling for other stakeholders to come through, she urged that everyone should stay calm as better days are ahead. Among those who accompanied Dr. Opatunde are Honorable Fumi Obishesan Onwara and Honorable Olayinka Faniyi Ibadan Southwest 2, who also made a donation of 500,000 naira. Just before we go, a quick recap of the headlines. The presidency has said that insiders behind Adeyemi's scheme will be identified and prosecuted. INEC has announced an extension of the continuous voter registration. From the foreign front, Iran's Supreme Leader Khamenei's funeral ceremonies have begun. And Colombia overcame Ghana 1-0 to reach the World Cup last 16. Our focus from the sporting scene. For more details on the news, visit our website on www.splashfm1055.com or simply follow us across all social media platforms. 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The news editor is Tunde Olawu, assisted by Babatunde Moronkeji and Amoluwaseun Akinola. Thanking you for investing your time with us, and have a wonderful Saturday afternoon.

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0: Well, that was the national anthem of Cape Verde, or Cape Verde, or now recently known as Cabo Verde. Yes, we just had to do that. I mean, in celebration, in recognition of a tournament well executed, almost perfectly executed. I mean, played four games, three former world champions, and did not lose in 90 minutes to any one of them. That was a tournament execution. I mean, I'm beginning to ask myself, does this trump, and I'm going to allow the guys react to this later, does this performance trump the 1994 first time appearance of the Super Eagles of Nigeria at the World Cup? I guess the question for the guys. But then, welcome to this edition of World Sports, the very first edition of the show for the month of July. I hope it's not too late to say Happy New Month. Today, the fourth day in the month of July, well, the Independence Day ceremony of the United States of America, 250 years of independence of the USA. And of course, it just coincides with the ongoing World Cup in the United States, Canada, and Mexico. But of course, most of the focus is on the United States. So welcome to the show this afternoon. So much to get into, so much to talk about. Well, the round of 32 is now over, and we're down to the round of 16. As I said, so much to get into, so much to talk about, but then Cape Verde definitely, or should we say Cabo Verde, definitely takes our attention. What a performance! I mean, I'm sure no Argentine would have left less than a BP of 130 or 140 over 120. If you were to check, you know, as at the time that game was going on, especially at the start of the extra time. But then they say it's the stuff of champions. Champions find a way. Even when there's no way, they find a way. And yesterday, Argentina found a way. Two defenders, I mean, the most unlikely sources, Lisandro Martinez, Cristian Romero, the two centre-back partnerships, rescuing the entire nation. Not to forget Lionel Messi. Eight goals in four games at this World Cup. Is Lionel Messi on a journey to another Ballon d'Or? There is a lot to talk about, as I said. Join us on our Facebook fan page this afternoon at Splash FM 105.5 Ibadan. That is the surest way to contribute on the show this afternoon. Well, if time permits, of course, we'll open the phone lines, but I'm not promising. The only promise I can make to you right now is that as much as possible, we'll take all comments we see on our Facebook fan page. So go there right about now. Like, share, comment. Let us know what you're thinking about, what your name is, and of course, where you're joining us from. Without further ado, the guys are in the studio. First, let us start with the man who probably, well, you know, that BP thing that I was talking about. I'm sure he was also, if you check testimonies BP yesterday when that game was going on, I'm sure he was not seated. Good afternoon to you, testimony. How are you feeling now? And how were you feeling yesterday while the game was going on?
1: Good afternoon, friend. I say good afternoon, guys, in the studio. Good afternoon to our listener, viewer. It's nice to be here this Saturday afternoon. Well, during the course of the midnight, well, I had to find the corner of the house to just sit and was very calm. And even when the goal entered, I had to shout at the middle of the night, and people were wondering if this guy is actually
0: working. I was really trying my best not to wake up the old neighborhood yesterday, but then that screamer, that Cabo Verde equalizer, probably woke up a couple of neighbors.
1: Yeah, well, the game took me back to 2022, Argentina against Netherlands. Although I will not compare this game to what happened in the final in 2022, but it could be a little bit compared to what happened against Netherlands. Those guys were actually, they actually showed that they did not come to this tournament to play. And yesterday I saw probably the best game of the tournament yet, and the best goal of
0: probably
1: the tournament.
0: Probably the best. Yeah. I'm not sure a better goal could be scored. And the fact that it was an intended strike, it was not like he was trying to cross, and then Oshishiwole, he wanted to take a shot at goal, and he inch perfect to the minimal detail.
1: Yeah, a very perfect one from the guys yesterday, and they showed up very well, and it's actually a heads up for them. And for yesterday when I watched that game, I was thinking about the Nigeria Super Eagles. What is seeing a country like that showing up, and Nigeria is nowhere to be found at the FIFA World Cup. A lot to talk about. Let's get started.
0: All right, let's get started. Definitely. Okay, also we've got Toby Akintola, the Sporter Spal, this afternoon. Good afternoon to you, Toby. Great to have you here.
2: Yeah, good afternoon, Fem IT. Good afternoon, guys, to the studio. And good afternoon to our esteemed listener and viewers. A pleasure once again to talk sports this lovely Saturday afternoon. Well, I want to rant about African teams at the World Cup. We started with 9 at the round of 32. Right now, we are left with just 2. And realistically, it could just be 1. In the quarterfinal of the FIFA World Cup. I don't know, because I think the optimism has actually gone down right now. I was really optimistic about Africa getting to the semifinals of the World Cup, but right now it's looking very, very difficult. And I'm trying to understand why Senegal, Ghana, we expected Cape Verde to lose like they did yesterday. But of course, for Senegal, Ivory Coast and Ghana, why did they lose their games? I'm still trying to understand what happened. So it's nice to be here this afternoon.
0: Absolutely nice to have you here. And of course, last but not the least, definitely we've got Toremon Tolulope, the Sport Illuminator, ready to illuminate this afternoon. Good afternoon to you, Raymond. Great to have you here.
3: Yeah, good afternoon, Femati, to everybody, the studio, and of course, the listeners and people watching us. What a night we had. That was football. But let's get into the show.
0: Absolutely fearless football indeed. And let's just quickly tell you that you stand the chance to win ₦25,000 once again this afternoon. All you have to do is get involved. You know, there is an old saying that if you don't buy the ticket, you cannot win the lottery. For you to even stand the chance, you've got to buy the ticket. Well, cash is live once again this afternoon. As I said earlier, a chance for one person to win ₦25,000 this afternoon and make your weekend a splendid one. All you have to do is dial the short code. *347*1004*#. *347*1004*#. You follow the prompt and it eventually puts you in the draw. And some usually ask, what is the secret of winning? It's by playing multiple times. The more you play, the more your chances. And we have been telling you about this thing we've got, where if you play 3 times, it gets multiplied by 10. That gives you 30 entries. That's simply the trick. I mean, imagine your number appearing 30 times in a draw. You know how much your chance increases of it being your number that'll be picked. So get playing right about now. *347*1004*#. All right, so yeah, let's talk about the FIFA World Cup. Well, the round of 32. Well, let me ask you your general thoughts about what you have seen in the first knockout stage of the tournament.
2: Well, to be honest, it's been interesting. We've seen a lot of upset as well. Maybe a couple of upsets. And of course, like I said the other time, the African countries have disappointed me in the round of 32 of this competition, because
0: maybe you should remove Cabo Verde from that,
2: of
0: from
2: course,
0: that list.
2: Yeah, of course, they did very well, but the truth of the matter is that they're out of the competition. But when we did our preview to the round of 32, we did say that we expected countries like Senegal, Ghana. We also talked about Cote d'Ivoire as well to progress into the round of 16 of the FIFA World Cup, but their performance in the round of 32 was shambolic, especially the game between Senegal and Senegal, the game they lost against Belgium. I mean, a game that they were leading by 2-0, 4 minutes to normal time, they capitulated, conceded 2 goals, forced that game to extra time, and they conceded the 3rd goal. So I'm just trying to understand what happened on that day. So I think it's been a mixed bag. Disappointing result from African countries, but again, the big boys have been able to show up. I mean, France, Argentina, yes, they were a bit shaky yesterday, but they did what they had to do. They won that game. Spain also won. Canada, and of course for the host countries as well. So I think it's been a mixed bag. But
0: all
2: for me,
0: three host countries definitely made it into the round of 16.
2: But let me say it again: the African teams have been disappointing in this competition.
0: I mean, Raymond, talking about African countries, 9 made it into the round of 32, and we're celebrating it, of course. But then 7. Got knocked out in one round, probably the highest number of teams that got knocked out from just one continent alone. 7 got knocked out and only 2 made it by the skin of their teeth. I mean, even the 2 that made it had to go to penalties to make it. So no African team won in 90 minutes against any team in that round of 32.
3: It looks a bit disappointing too, because when you have 9 teams, you want to believe that the more the merrier.
2: Or I how did they say 4.
3: Yes, I also predicted 4, but Kevad, kudos to them. I have to take them out of it. But there are games in which you have taught African
2: they
3: teams.
2: They lost gallantly, but they lost regardless.
0: Yeah. No, but you've got to.
2: I know, but they lost.
3: So, what is going on with African teams? Why are we not? Why is it that we cannot go beyond that? I think it's much more about our mentality at this point.
2: Yes.
3: So African teams need to realize that when you get to the next stage, you are not successful yet. When you get to the round of 16, you have not achieved anything. When you get to the round of 8, other final, you have not achieved anything.
2: Yeah.
3: Even when you get to the semi-final, you have not achieved anything still.
2: Final.
3: Because so we have to give ourselves some standard. So there's a reason why allied teams, when they get to the qualifier, they will tell you failed. Mm-hmm. But you look at it, that
0: African teams, even if they get to the round of 16, then before once you are in the knockout stage, you believe that they have had a successful campaign.
3: So they
0: expect the entire country to welcome them at the airport.
3: So we limit the performance to we cause the first order.
0: So our expectations are too low.
3: Too low.
2: Yeah, the mentality.
3: So at this point, I expect an African team to look at if Morocco can get to the 2022 semi-final, we should be aiming for the final. That should be the benchmark. So we need to change that benchmark. You could say almost every African teams, you could see it in their body language, you could see in their play, you could see in their belief.
0: That they were okay losing.
3: Yeah, they're okay losing. They don't, I mean,
0: we got to the knockout stage.
3: I mean, I was listening to Funky Kessie and he said, maybe because some of these teams have been playing the World Cup more than Ivory Coast. And I look at Norway. Norway has only played 4 times at the World Cup. Ivory Coast only 4 times at the World Cup. So what are we telling me? So automatically, we are okay with causing the first order. But we have to have more hunger. So that mentality shift is so needed to help African teams on how far they can go at the World Cup. We cannot be okay with
2: I also do not understand this near syndrome. Is it a curse with African football? Now, because I remember in 2002, the game between Turkey and Senegal. I watched that game. It was very painful. Just a few minutes to penalty, Senegal conceded a goal. They got knocked out. In 2010, the game between Ghana and, of course, Uruguay, Asamoah Gyan got a penalty. And if he had scored that penalty, Ghana would have qualified for the semifinals. And in 1994 as well, Nigeria against Italy, we were just minutes away from reaching the quarterfinal of the FIFA World Cup. Something happened, you conceded, and that was how the Super Eagles were eliminated from that competition. I think we need to, just like Raymond said, I think we need to work more on our mentality. It's not because we don't have quality players. I think we have quality players in Africa. I think the issue is just the mentality, because I can tell you that African players are as good as those in Europe and Latin America.
0: African players are as good as those in Europe and Latin America. Now, of course, let's talk about Cabo Verde. I mean, the game last night against Argentina. Of course, we'll still get to talk more about some of the other games in round 16, but let's focus a little bit on that game. What really worked for Cape Verde yesterday? I mean, what was the thing that helped them the most against Argentina?
1: Well, I think it comes down to their mentality coming into that game. They were not afraid of the type of team they were coming to play. They played in a very calm manner. On a normal ground, you see team fidgeting because they are playing against Lionel Messi's team. But this team came like they have something to take away from that game. The approach from the coach, it was all attack, all defense. You see them going at every player, running at every ball. The way they are coordinated without the ball shows everything. These guys shows they want to cross that
0: and they are calm on the ball. I mean, they hardly misplace passes.
1: Yeah,
0: they always find the right player, the next player.
1: Yeah, it was very obvious that these guys are very, they are very coordinated. It comes down to the tactics of the coach. The coach too was very prepared, down to his substitution in the game. He made every perfect substitution coming into that game, and it actually came down to Argentina having maybe more experience in the tournaments than them. And
2: not really, they rode their luck. Argentina. I'm telling you, they won it with a
1: little bit of margin.
3: That was in law.
2: Really?
0: Two set piece.
2: What do you mean?
3: Was it not? So the first set piece was dropped into the
0: path of Lisandro Martinez.
3: Martinez.
1: Yes.
3: So you could, as a team, defending set piece, you could have found a way to that. Mm. So you have to applaud the strategy. The second one
0: was straight to Cristiano Romero's head.
3: I know what he was working with Romero.
2: Please, hypothetically.
3: That was
2: hypothetically.
0: So that means it was not the ingenuity of Argentina, but rather a problem in defending set.
3: So if you concede two set pieces in a game, it tells you are bad at it. Watch Romero's goal. It was shadow marking. Nobody was on Romero.
2: If that game had dragged on to penalties, they could have beaten Argentina.
1: I don't think it's just about the defensive. Lionel Messi was talking after the game. He said they prepared for set pieces, that they know they could actually rely on set pieces, and set pieces is part of their training routine.
3: So everybody in their training ground.
1: So for set pieces, they see that it is very hard to break down these guys. Then how do we break them down? Then they actually went through the route of maybe creating from set pieces. We could see Lionel Messi took most of their corners. Yeah. He took most of their free kicks, even the indirect ones, trying to create something from the set piece. Messi even had to drop down a little bit to create something for them, and he could not create apart from the set pieces. So this shows they did their own work very well, and they were actually very strong defensively and everything. It's just that the set piece that's the only place they were lacking yesterday.
3: And that's some sort of X factor too. If you are playing a winner, so the thing is, you are playing a winner, you can actually sack and go hard on a winner.
1: Mm.
3: But that little margins that a winner has, we always show. And that was shows. I mean, it's so is. Gever did everything they could, but I tell you, if that game had been played till the next 2 years, Argentina would still win. Because that fine margin is there.
2: Penalty. Penalty is not fine,
3: man. No, I'm not telling you penalty.
0: I'm telling you regulation time.
3: Okay. Even when Kevard scored the second goal and it was counting down to 120, I was looking like Argentina might just
0: get a third goal.
3: I've not finished even thinking about it when Romero scored. I was like, okay, on goal. I was like I knew. Because that fine margin is always going to be there against a team that, you know. So that inexperience still show, but We have to praise Kevard for what they did. And of course, we have to praise, I've been saying it. Argentina has got a blessing in which many people have not looked towards, and that is Roberto Martinez.
1: Mm.
3: Since he came to the national team.
0: Wait, Roberto Martinez.
1: Martinez, the goalkeeper.
3: Since he came to
0: because
3: the national team.
0: Because that guy did it twice. So
3: Since I've known Argentina, they've had goalkeeping problems. Yes, with goalkeepers.
0: The last time they had a
3: this guy was with United.
0: Romero too. Sergio Romero.
3: He was second choice at club level.
0: And he was first choice for Argentina.
3: He had to be first choice. It's not that he was work like, he was just good enough to be managed.
0: Yeah.
3: And when you need him to come into actions, it will flop. It was one of those things that happened. So for Argentina, I'm telling you, is it Martinez? The number of saves is made.
0: He's made, yeah.
3: Not only in this World Cup, even at the last World Cup, even in tournaments.
1: He practically gave them the 2022 World Cup.
3: I mean, yeah, you could see that you needed a goalkeeper who could come into action.
0: He will always show up.
3: So, mm-hmm. I mean, when he saved that second goal, I said, Otito, let's go and sleep. I mean, Argentina scored because the guy knew what he wanted to do.
1: Mm.
3: He aimed it well, and Romero had to not a girl.
2: I think the game also exposed Argentina that if they face a more formidable team, I think they are going to crack, because I think it's like we are overrating Argentina. Just imagine Argentina facing France, for example, Argentina, France, who do you think will win? Because I think France is more complete than Argentina. I mean, it exposed a lot of things about Argentina yesterday. But again, I just hope that I'm going to see this matchup. I'm expecting that big matchup. Maybe the semi-final are going to be
0: there. All right.
3: So we've got to go.
0: So
3: I'm of the belief that a game is not enough to tell that Argentina is not. You can say maybe by reliance on Messi or to score goals, but Argentina is a tournament team.
0: Yeah.
3: And when you watch a tournament team,
2: this Argentina beat France.
3: Wait, okay. Argentina is a tournament team.
2: Okay.
3: And when you saw the tournament team, they know how to find a way. So Keva can give you a problem. The funny thing is, Argentina has game, they might dismantle Egypt.
2: Of course, they will
3: because
2: beat
3: no two games are the same. And you take corrections.
0: Two teams do not approach.
3: Yes. And you take corrections from your previous games. But I believe it is hard. So Argentina will not have that same mindset. They might have the same mindset, a mindset of Keva, they might know. They could come with it. But with what they have seen, they will look at Egypt is higher than Keva. Guys, we cannot repeat the same mistake.
0: Cannot be shocked
3: so
0: again.
3: I just feel like Keva might have opened a kind of a monster in Argentina. Might just have to fear them.
0: All right, we've got to go for a commercial break right about now. The next question I want to ask is, because everyone is talking about, you know, the performance of teams going to the World Cup for the first time, I want to ask, this performance of Cape Verde and the performance of 1994 Super Eagles team or Senegal 2002 team, which one would you say, I mean, based on also the quality of stars available, which one would you say was more, you know, groundbreaking? Well, we've got to go for a commercial break and we'll be right back.

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0: Nigeria too. We always talk about the 1994 USA team. One would think that we got to the final or something. Over 30 years later, we still make unnecessary references to it. Round of 16 lost against 10 men, for God's sake. We even lost against a one-out Argentina in the tournament. A small, any small team, we always want to compare our team to 94. The team was great, fine, but it's time we reach out for greater targets. Thank you so very much. That was a long one, Darren Blank. We appreciate it. Abdul Jimmy Tola says, good afternoon, guys. Well done, guys. Please don't be disappointed with African teams. That is the best they offered. Really? If that's the best they can offer, then it's poor. But I see no reason why Senegal should lose that game. Watching from Zaria City. Thank you so very much. And Adeni Adeyemi says, I beg for mighty ask testimony if he shouted when Kevin scored that second goal. As Messi's biggest fan, I know his ball pleasure must have gone up before Argentina escaped. Thank you so very much for your comments. Keep them coming in. Okay, as I was saying, I was going to ask, well, what performance would you say? By the way, I've just noticed that our another video is not yet up, but then we are in contact with our IT department to make sure that we're back live on our Facebook fan page. The first, so we have some nominees. 1994 Nigeria performance at the World Cup, it was our first ever World Cup appearance. Mm. 2002, first ever World Cup appearance for Senegal. 2006, first ever appearance for Ghana. They made it to the round of 16, lost to Brazil, 3-0. 2026, Cabo Verde.
1: Well, for me, I'll pick that of Senegal in 2002. I mean, Senegal had some stars in that.
0: Not Nigerian Godi generation.
1: No, I'm not talking about that.
0: The Godi 1994 team.
1: I'm not concerned about that. I'm concerned about the Teranga Lions of Senegal. What they did in 2002. I mean, it was a memorable competition for that country. I mean, they had players like Eric Kamara, Eric Diouf going to that competition, and their first game was against France. I mean, defending champions, France that had Thierry Henry, Patrick Vieira, they had great stars. But again, Senegal were able to win that game by a long goal. They were in the same group with, I think, Uruguay as well, qualified from that group, and in a round of 16 game, defeated Sweden, qualified for the round of 16. For the quarterfinal, and they played against Turkey. I mean, they did very well. I remember watching that game on a Saturday afternoon, 2002. It was a fantastic game against Turkey, but again, inexperience caused them that game. They were just inches getting closer to reaching the semi-final. I think for me, that for me should be the best Africa has actually played in the World Cup. Yes, I mean, you can talk about Morocco getting to the World Cup in 2022, but for me, the Senegalese performance in 2002 was great.
0: 2002, I mean, Raymond.
2: I think you cannot confirm. Number one, you cannot compare getting to the quarter final to the second round. Now we have.
0: But none of them went through the tournament unbeaten in 90 minutes. Okay, maybe Senegal in 2002. I think Senegal also did it.
2: Senegal in 2002 were lost on Golden Goal.
0: Golden Goal.
2: So I think, first of all, Senegal has, out of the lot, is stands aside. Kevado Super Eagles.
0: Kevado played against three former world champions, so.
2: Yeah.
1: Low block.
2: In 1994, Nigeria.
1: Did they play low block in 1994? Did Super Eagles play low block in
2: 1994? In 1994, Nigeria were with Bulgaria, I think debutant, Greece debutant as well. Argentina, a world power. Compared to
0: Kevard, then lost to Italy
2: as well. So, if you say Kevard played against two former world champions,
0: three. Uruguay also won World Cup. But they won it.
2: So, but then I think I'll pick Super Eagles over Kevard. I kudos to what Kevard did, but Super Eagles come second. Then
1: come second behind the
2: Senegal. Of course, Senegal is the
0: greatest. I mean, Senegal, I'm just looking at their tournaments. It was amazing. They were in the same group with France, Denmark, and Uruguay.
1: And Uruguay.
0: Very well. And they went unbeaten. In fact,
2: I think
0: they finished with 5 points. They played the one draw against Denmark, a 3-0 draw against Uruguay, and of course beat France.
2: And they beat Sweden in the round of 16.
0: I remember that Eric Kamara. It was a Sunday afternoon. I came back from Georgia and I saw that before, I gave it to extra time.
2: Before losing to Turkey. What is your party? With our day, no.
1: In fact, somebody gave testimony in our church in 2002. I mean, he was supporting Senegal and he fainted after Senegal conceded the goal. And
2: against Turkey?
1: Yes.
2: Senegal losing out in the quarterfinals is the mentality I was talking about.
0: But nobody's talking. Okay, we are talking about first. Was Ghana in 2010? But that was not first. That was second.
1: That 2010 was very painful.
0: That was what made me hate Suarez. After that tournament, Suarez could not do anything that would impress me.
2: It made me go.
0: Yeah.
2: Because straight to the
1: if Asama Gian has learned more about penalty taking rather than dancing.
2: No. It's called the first kick of the shootout.
1: That's just joking.
0: It's called the first kick of the shootout.
1: That was very painful.
2: You see football,
1: On the Friday evening.
2: Sometimes, when I was watching Croatia, Portugal, I was just looking like
0: that game against the run of play, patapata. How can Portugal win this game? Is there no God in football?
2: I was just like,
0: how can Senegal, how can Portugal win this game?
2: I was just like, no, this is a lie.
0: Croatia put the ball in the net four times, I mean three times.
1: That's football now.
2: It's not like, see, I was like, no. Even till the morning, I was like,
0: the game not even go extra time.
2: Yes, I was like, Portugal won this game. It's not possible, sir. It's not that, it's not of, as in, everything was there for Croatia,
0: to win it.
2: About it's not about it, I was playing anything. Apart from that header for Ramos.
0: From Ramos, there was
2: the moment Ronaldo scored that penalty.
0: They went back to default again.
2: That was it. And they were going to have to make like 1 million saves.
0: Well, I was going to ask before, you know, today, but I don't think there is even need to ask. I was going to ask your best game of the round of 32, but
2: previously, Croatia, Portugal.
0: But now,
2: there's
0: no doubt. All right, let's go and talk about the round of 16 fixtures. So, ladies and gentlemen, let's preview the round of 16. It begins this evening by 6 p.m. Nigerian time. Of course, 8 games that will determine the quarterfinalists for this tournament. And it begins with Canada against Morocco. Testimony. Can Morocco go one step further at this tournament?
3: Well, I think for Morocco against Canada, Canada will serve as the banana peel for them. Because quality, comparing their quality, Morocco has.
0: I mean, we saw what they played against South Africa. They're not special.
3: Yeah, Canada are actually not special. The advantage they have is because they are one of those countries.
1: You don't need to be special.
3: And coming into tournaments like that, playing at your home ground is actually a very big advantage. But we've seen Morocco, we've seen what they can do. They are growing into the tournament is one of the qualities of this Moroccan national team. We saw them in 2022. They played every game as it comes to them, and right now they're actually in the round of 16. And against Canada in their last match were actually a factor of maybe they needed an extra boost in Alphonso Davies to actually give them that charge into winning that game. Alphonso Davies has maybe, I can compare it to like their Lionel Messi right there in that squad, because when he came on in the second half, he was actually like the extra charge they needed into winning that game. So a player like Alphonso Davies might not be starting the game because of his injury woes, and even if he's starting, he's not 100% fit. So that's like the disadvantage for them playing against a Moroccan national team, the Moroccan national team that they want to keep the ball, they want to dominate. So you can say Morocco actually have the upper hand going into this game, but playing against one of those nations with having the home advantage and everything is actually going to be against the Morocco.
0: Well, Toby, your thoughts? I mean, this should be easy peasy lemon squeezy for Morocco, right?
1: Easy peasy. Round of 16. No, it's not going to be easy peasy.
0: Come on, it's Canada.
1: I mean, they are in the round of 16 of that competition.
0: They played a dumb South Africa. Sorry to say on there. I mean,
1: it doesn't matter. That should count.
0: South Africa.
1: That should count for something. I mean, against it's going to be a very tough game for Morocco. Just like testimony has said, Morocco is one of the youth of this competition. So you expect their fans to support them today against Morocco. But I think based on what we have seen so far from the Atlas of Morocco, I think African continent can depend on them. And I've been saying this, and I will say it again today, that if there is one African country that can go as far as the semi-finals of this competition, I think it's going to be the Atlas lands of Morocco. I think they'll be more convincing.
0: Before I talk about semi-final, yeah, they win this game, they are going against France.
1: Forget about that. Just let's talk about this one first. So I think for me, they are the best African country in this competition.
0: And they should make a light work of Canada.
1: So not light work. It's not going to be easy.
0: I'm not looking forward to round of 16. I'm sorry, extra time penalties again. I need them to finish this. They should be able to finish Canada in 90 minutes.
1: It's a game that could drag on to extra time. But I
0: why against Canada? Canada is Canada not that special.
1: Canada is not that special, but they are doing very well in this. That's why they're in the round of 16. If they are not, doing very well, I've been knocked out long time ago. So I think it's going to be a very tough game. But I expect Morocco to edge this one and qualify for the quarterfinal.
3: It even looks like the most visible penalty shootout game in this tournament.
0: Yeah. With the likes of Saibari that just joined Bayern Munich and all the guys that I think Morocco should get this
3: done. You don't need big names to play the tournaments. You just need good coordination.
0: South Africa were missing
3: everything.
0: Chances. Morocco won't.
3: Does not matter. You just have to take your chances.
1: But whether it's extra time or penalties, I expect Morocco to win today's game. Mm. That's my expectation.
0: Okay, one thing I can tell you from our technical guys that our Facebook fan page is back on. We're live again. So please go there, like, share, comment. Let us know what you think. I mean, right now we're talking about the round of 16 games. Let us know what you think about how many African teams will be in the quarterfinals, if there will be any.
1: You have so many.
0: And let us know also what do you think about some of those games that we are previewing right about now. France Paraguay, is there even need to talk about this one? I mean, I know that Paraguay Lagidi. I mean, I saw it against Lagidi, you know. I saw it in the round of 16 game, you know. Against Germany, they are resilient. They are also compact. They give me a vibe of Argentina light. They don't have stars, but they have a team, a working machine.
2: Yeah. So the issue I have with South American teams, they come out to play devilish football.
1: Yeah. Low block.
2: But they have a blunt attack.
1: Yeah. So even if you have the chances, you cannot score.
2: So you look, Paraguay is not that even impressive.
0: No. I mean, they finished as the best loser from the group stage.
2: But penalty. Then, the other side of it is if France scores early, there will be a massacre.
1: Yeah, of course, I agree with Raymond.
2: If France has not scored in 60 minutes,
1: Americans are also very good with low block.
2: I know,
1: just like
2: Sabina.
1: They know how to defend.
2: France must score early to put the pressure.
1: They will score early. The first 10 football.
2: 20, like, don't
1: worry. In the first 20 minutes, they will score.
3: It's but, the decision against Cabo Verde.
1: No, I didn't tell you that it was going to be easy.
3: That's the general perception.
2: If you want to have a classic game, Paraguay score first in the first half.
0: And then?
2: Then in the second half, France is looking for equalizer. And we are getting 60, 65, 70 minutes.
0: There we go.
2: Now you want to see football. even with the whole of France, you'll be shaking.
1: Of course.
2: Because you'll see Paraguay dying. And in 1998, I remember, Paraguay held fast till the extra time. Before they scored. That game failed.
0: Let me just ask this question. Who has been the best player in the French national team at this tournament?
1: Kylian Mbappé.
3: Michael Olise.
1: Kylian Mbappé.
0: I think I agree with Testimony.
1: He's Kylian Mbappé for me. He has scored goals.
0: Michael Olise is playing in an unfamiliar role as a number 10.
3: He could go two ways. The best player and the most important player.
0: No, I'm talking about the best player right now.
3: Well, the best player
0: in the French
2: team.
3: Kylian Mbappé is the best player.
0: Over goals. Share the not pick Bruno.
2: Kylian did not play to that extent.
0: I finished third.
1: Kylian is the most important French player.
2: So okay, come on, Kylian's go back.
1: Don't mind him.
2: Maybe I reach where they want. Goals is over anything. All those assists.
0: Not the person they do
2: you
0: assist.
2: Your assist is counted. You have an assist rather. Is determined by
1: even if
2: the goal scorer.
1: Kylian Mbappé on the field.
2: If your team,
0: an assist is only a good pass.
2: Yes.
0: Unless the person you pass to score.
2: So assist number one is if you can give an assist, you can give a pass. If your team is wasteful, you don't have assists. So to count an assist, you have to score. You can score goals without assists. So goals can come on its own without assists. So yes, good one for this. But if you don't score,
1: Mbappe is the real deal.
2: If you don't score,
1: it's the real deal.
2: Your assist is nonsense. So.
0: All right, let's talk about Brazil Norway. This one balance.
1: That's something.
0: This one balance.
2: It's not balance.
1: It's not balance.
2: But
1: huge balance.
4: I was telling somebody, this Brazil team.
0: I trust no way. Trust Alan.
4: Okay, I was
3: on the same opinion against Brazil against Japan. Brazil might not be special, but they have a coach in Carlo Ancelotti. Ancelotti is like
4: the best. He's
3: a coach that one of the best coach that can profile a player.
4: Yeah.
3: Bringing Martinelli to play the number 10 was maybe the best one of the best decisions in that game. A random coach would have not brought him to play number 10. Mm. So that coach against with that quality against Norway, wow, the gap is
1: Norway. The only reason why we are talking about Norway right now is because they have Alan. But see, let me tell
0: you, they won their opening two games.
1: It doesn't matter. Their performance against Cote d'Ivoire was not good enough. They were probably lucky to win that game, and I think the inexperience of Cote d'Ivoire as well, that's the reason why they lost that game. Playing against Brazil have been good in this competition. Yes, forget the fact that they struggled in their last game against Japan. I mean, that happens once in a while, but this is a game that promises to be interesting. Brazil, I think they are getting to the rhythm of the competition right now.
0: So what are we expecting from this game? Are we looking at some changes in the starting 11 here? Is it going to be Ryan?
2: I think Paqueta is injured.
0: Okay, so
2: I think Neymar will come in
0: as number 10,
2: and I think Brazil will beat Norway.
0: We'll put Norway in their place.
2: Brazil, Norway.
1: Don't beat Norway.
0: Are you sure it's going to be that emphatic?
1: No, it won't be easy, but
2: no, I'm not saying it could be 4-0, 5-0. Because I was speaking to someone this morning. I was looking at the path of everybody. And I think almost everything we'll be looking at, we need to do this. Because if we look at Norway like that and say, we'll take you out.
0: Magalhães on Ireland. They're customer.
2: Today, you know, say, Agbara Ireland, England. Yes. Oh, my Danny, my Bible.
1: Marquinhos and the Angipe. Oh, me to Alani.
2: You get COVID.
1: So I don't think that people are not giving enough flowers for this guy, Vinicius Junior. I think he has been fantastic for Brazil.
2: That's their best player.
1: And he's been fantastic for them.
0: Yeah, absolutely. England against Mexico. Raymond.
2: Mexico has not lost
0: or conceded a goal.
1: Mexico, they're also trying some dark arts against England. I don't know if you saw
0: that. No, they are taking them to your altitude.
1: I don't know if you saw
0: that. That one is natural now.
1: It's not natural, it's dark arts.
0: That's the stadium.
3: South Africa took us to Blue Fountain.
2: That's where they get money. So that everything can go hard in now. So, Mexico, above or not losing or not conceding, I think.
0: But this England team, I don't think they have what it takes. Unless maybe Kane. Remove the Kane factor. I feel like Mexico can beat them.
2: It looks like Mexico can beat them if they play. Because, so.
1: That X factor.
2: The thing is this. I put the Tuchel factor into it. It knows how to play cup games.
0: Yeah. And he has shown it.
1: Yes.
2: So, of course, they're playing against the host. Mexico is not that they're good, but
1: they are compact.
2: You cannot compare.
1: They don't consider any good.
2: If it had been like France playing at home, Germany, Italy, Spain, Brazil, you'll have said okay. But there's a chance of England beating them. So they've not gone behind before. That's Mexico.
1: Yes.
2: How will they react if they go behind?
1: So
2: if they score against them, which I know England will score, and they go behind, what will be Mexico's reaction? I always want to see things who haven't concede a goal, haven't come from behind before. When they hit you, how do you react to it? I'm waiting to see what's
1: going to be. I also want to see the starting lineup of Thomas Tuchel,
0: and that's where I was going next. Once again, the wings take attention. is it that they will swap it this time? Because they started the tournament with Madueke and Gordon.
1: Nah.
0: In their last game, they changed Gordon for Rashford, left Madueke. Is it time for you to change Gordon back to
1: start? Saka should be starting.
2: The only reason why Madueke is starting is because Tuchel thinks
0: he's more direct.
2: But his output is nonsense. He's poor.
1: Yeah.
2: Yeah, the round of 16 of the World Cup.
1: You can't afford to.
2: You cannot afford because, see, against Congo, if that first header did not call, or let me say, Yanwita has scored that goal.
0: That goal hits the crossline.
2: You cannot look at that and say, okay, I have player who can change the game later in the game.
1: Might be too late.
2: So I don't expect Madueke to start.
1: Saka should start.
2: I don't expect Rashford Wait.
1: Rashford was poor in that last game.
0: He was not poor, actually.
1: Really?
0: Yeah. He was not poor.
3: What do you expect Rashford to do?
2: I want to ask a question, actually.
1: He was so poor.
2: Who is doing PR for Rashford? This one. I'm not sorry to say, God, what Rashford couldn't do for 60 minutes.
1: God did it for less than 20 minutes.
2: Right? I was watching, I was like,
1: Wait, what are you saying?
0: Nah, they played differently. Where did God make those assists? They came to the midfield now. Rashford is a wing guy. He will stay on the line.
1: To be wide, even.
0: Godin came to make assists.
2: No, no, it's not
0: so
2: about,
0: it depends on what you are
2: about,
0: looking for.
2: It's not even about the wing or no wing. So, as a Rashford is 28 years. I'll be 29.
0: 28.
1: Is he a youngster?
3: He's getting to spread.
2: So, he's playing at 28. So there are some games in which you play for United, you play for Barcelona, you play the Champions League. That game, Rashford can decide it.
0: Mm.
2: And there are some chances or
1: misplaced passes.
2: I see that wrong passes. I mean, your intelligence should count. So when I was like, so when the ball gets to Rashford, I was like, oh, the attacking there.
1: This should be his third World Cup, right?
2: I don't even know.
1: It should be his third.
0: Yeah.
2: So
0: yeah. 2018, 2022.
2: Now I understand why Barcelona did not buy him.
3: I was always part of the people that criticize him at Barcelona.
2: Yeah, I understand.
0: Barcelona fans hate him.
3: We don't hate him. We just feel he's not up to that.
2: It's not the guy you can put your hope and trust in. Something wants to happen. It is not like Marcosa. In fact, if Mexico locks down Gordon, I would die.
1: I also think FMIC, benefit of hindsight, I think Kupama should have made that.
2: I'm telling you, he should.
1: A Kupama in that team will give you something different.
2: Yeah. So if they lock down Gordon and everything is scattered, and you now look to your bench, you now see Rashford, just tell Thomas Tuchel. From there, they go Germany.
0: And another thing that they have been talking about is who plays right back. Do they return Jespers or does Declan Rice go to? Because Declan Rice finished
1: was poor.
0: Exactly, and that made Declan Rice finish the game as right back.
1: Chaloba is there now.
0: But he did not bring Chaloba on now. That's what I'm saying. A player that you brought in to replace your backup right back, but you have not been able to use him as backup right back.
1: Spence cannot cross. He cannot cross. I've never seen the kind of right back before.
0: Spence cannot cross. Although Kato is foolish. No, he was exposing Spence too much.
1: He can't cross.
2: Spence. So for the first time in so many years, England fielded a right back that is not first choice
0: at for his there. Club.
1: Imagine.
2: It doesn't really happen. I don't think I've seen England. We are not first choice again.
1: How can a manager depend on an injury prone Reece James that you are not sure that Reece James will play three matches?
0: Reece James and Livramento have been injured, and those are the two right backs.
2: It was based on this is what I want to do. Nobody says you don't do what you want to do.
0: But it's better work.
2: Toba Jello.
1: They have brought in Alexander.
2: But now Declan Rice himself, that guy is tired.
3: They're overusing him.
1: He's tired.
2: Is that ideal?
3: After that,
1: you can't play.
2: And Arsenal a pity for next season.
1: Yes, now I mean there are reports that Arsenal will need to.
2: I don't understand. You crumble for 2 months.
1: That's why they are rushing back. That's why they are looking for.
0: It will crumble before December.
3: Is the only hope in the midfield? Because even with Anderson in the midfield, of course, yes, doing the carry.
1: I mean, what is wrong with?
3: Then go back to right back.
1: Kobbie Mainoo has not played the game.
0: Kobbie Mainoo is better than Anderson. I think he's the only player that has not played a second.
1: He's not better than.
2: You don't want Tuchel to use only the 130. 130 is 130.
1: But it's not as good as Kobbie Mainoo.
2: It's not better than Kobbie Mainoo.
0: Actually, Kobbie Mainoo is better. And in some games, they need somebody that can organize play.
1: Rice and Anderson are similar.
2: They are similar players. Mechanic football on that.
1: Yes, now.
2: Anderson.
1: Kobbie Mainoo will be better to assist.
0: Organize play. I mean, he was starting at the last Euros.
2: Rice is more progressive than Anderson. It's the reason I don't know why it is.
1: But the last Euros, I mean, Kobbie Mainoo was starting. That Gareth Southgate was starting.
0: Immediately they took out Trent out of the starting level and brought in him. Everything that midfield was
2: so many guys.
1: But Tuchel should just know, please. If they should lose,
2: no,
1: the way
2: whatever Tuchel has in England. If you look at me,
1: those guys from TalkSport, you do.
0: All right, let's quickly get to the main game of the round of 16. Portugal against Spain.
2: Voila.
1: Tough game. Tough game. Honestly, it's going to be a very tough game. I don't even know who will win that game. It can go either ways. I mean, Portugal
0: is it supposed to do? I mean,
1: Portugal
0: have not been. Based on what you have seen at this tournament,
1: Portugal have not.
0: Spain is supposed to be.
1: Portugal have not been convincing in this competition. But remember, this is a big game. You expect them to turn up.
0: And when you look at it, they were not convincing per se in Euros 2016. Also, they just kept going.
1: And taking
0: they haven't finished as best loser in the group stage. They just kept going.
1: They might beat Spain.
3: Yeah,
1: it's possible.
2: I was telling Toby, can you put your money on Portugal against Croatia? I don't say if he's a Portuguese supporter. I don't say he had will have caught. I mean, I lie. Because it's like, just like Argentina was having a attention yesterday. The same thing for any Portuguese fan. Exactly the same thing. So you look at Spain, you look at Portugal. I don't even have a comment. Portugal doesn't have anything to beat Spain. The Portuguese, I don't know, you know, football are different.
1: Football can be so funny.
2: But with what I've seen.
0: Does Martinez need to make some changes? For example, it felt like the game came to life after taking out Vitinha and Fernandes. It tells me something. Sometimes it's not every good player that can work together. Sometimes when you see some coaches bench some players, it's to achieve some sort of balance. It always feels like there is no balance in the João Neves, Vitinha, Bruno Fernandes midfield. Something seems wrong. It feels like they're not gelling. It feels like Vitinha wants to play one way. I feel like Vitinha and João Neves wants to play one way. Bruno Fernandes wants to play another way entirely. And they're not just gelling.
2: So I think
0: is it that they'll bench Providence or they'll bench both Vitinha and Providence and play someone else?
2: If you Nations League trial for Portugal, if you check what Martinez did, he dropped one of Vitinha and Neves was playing right back. So it was most like it's one DM, and then I think Neves, Vitinha, and at the point Bruno, at the point he also had Bernardo Silva and Bruno also. He made sure that it was not a combination of Neves and Vitinha. And Bruno. No. So I think the problem.
0: But now, João Neves, that time João Neves was not this big. He was not a multiple Champions League winner. They were even pushing him to right back sometimes, say, you just go and stay there.
2: So I think the problem is, I don't believe that Vitinha, Neves and Bruno cannot play together.
0: So what's the issue?
2: The issue is what even me could not understand. So Neves will do his job. For example,
0: this game now he pushed Bruno too forward. Yeah, he was playing as second striker.
3: I think that is the issue. Bruno is not playing as an
0: 10.
2: No, against Croatia.
0: As a second striker.
2: In fact, Bruno had more box presence.
0: Even looking like false nine.
2: Yes.
0: Like Bruno was playing off Bruno.
2: Maybe that's it. That was what Martinez. I think it was.
0: But that's not Bruno's. Bruno is.
2: This is what I think. So the progression of the ball. Neves takes the ball and gives to Vitinha. Vitinha's progression is the issue. Because Vitinha is a CM. Yeah. I expect him to progress to give Bruno. But if you check his play, it's been sideways. So the man who's supposed to orchestrate the attack and feed the wingers, which is Bruno, also doesn't get
0: the ball.
2: So how do they solve this? So that means your progression has to improve. And Bruno must get the ball
0: in the right position.
2: In the right position. Strategic positions to make use of it, of the ball. Because if the progression is, you cannot expect Bruno to come and take the ball from Vitinha from the middle and start running through the
0: But
2: middle.
0: Are you expecting no changes to the starting 11?
2: I think I expect Silva.
0: Maybe start Goncalo Ramos and Ronaldo together.
2: No, it will not work. It won't work.
0: He worked. They eventually
2: moved
0: Ronaldo.
2: Four panics of where.
0: Where are you doing?
2: I don't even know. You want to keep Portugal? Portugal, I don't know how they qualify. Because before they equalize, when they get better, come on, okay. We've done. So I think I expect Bernardo Silva. The only thing about
0: Bernardo Silva, Bernardo Silva starting is a problem.
2: No, on the wing.
3: In the midfield.
2: On the wing is bad. In the midfield.
0: As CM. He plays CM for Man City in the second half of the season.
2: But the only thing is, I don't know.
0: So João Neves, Vitinha. But João Neves, Bernardo Silva, Bruno.
2: Yes.
0: Vitinha to the bench.
2: Vitinha to the bench. Then. Because you cannot use a 4-2. And I tell you 4-2. Then. Avelia and Neto. So, but Portugal. I don't know what's wrong with them.
0: But for Spain, well, nothing to say. No, I mean, they've got the Spain.
2: Spain scored Portugal.
0: Okay, all right, quickly, so that we can do our predictions. USA against Belgium. USA in this.
2: There is no way I'm the president of USA that they will not return their card.
0: Inconsistency
3: is actually everywhere in football. We saw it in the Premier
2: League. So now that Folari, who is their top striker, he has scored 4 goals.
1: Yes, yes.
2: So when they want to play Belgium and the attack is toothless, how would you feel about
1: that? Belgium will win that game, I think so.
2: So it's become an issue.
1: It's double standard, but we know these things now. Now it works.
0: Argentina, Egypt. No, Egypt's less sure now.
3: It will just be like a little bit from the Cape Verde game, but it's going to be maybe easier than the Cape Verde.
1: Egypt
3: off the ball, they are not as composed as the Cape Verde guys. Because Egypt off the ball, these guys,
1: they will do their best,
3: they are not balanced.
2: So like Egypt now, you will watch Cape Verde and you will believe that you can come on Argentina. Common sense will tell you to come out. Unfortunately for Egypt, they have wingers that are fast. So if their coach knows what he is doing, block and counter. You want to go to the top with Argentina,
1: the first 30 minutes.
0: And finally, last but not the least, Switzerland against Colombia. I mean, this is a game that nobody really cares about.
2: This game is tough.
0: Both of them are efficient. They are
1: Colombia will win this one. Colombia have been decent in this tournament. But I think Colombia will win.
0: All right, let's do the predictions quickly. And this one is going to be pam pam pam. Canada, Morocco, Raymond. Canada,
2: Morocco.
1: Morocco 2-1.
2: 2-0.
1: 2-1 for Morocco.
3: Morocco 2-1.
0: Paraguay, France. By how many goals in France?
2: Mbappe is brace.
1: 3-1. 3-1.
3: Yeah, 3-0 for France.
1: 3-1 for
0: Brazil,
1: France.
0: Brazil, Norway.
1: 2-1 for Brazil.
2: 2-0 Brazil.
3: Norway is not scoring. 1-1 Brazil, Norway. Brazil takes it.
2: Penalties.
0: By penalties or extra time?
2: This one, right?
3: Penalties.
0: All right, Mexico, England. I say Mexico. This is the only one I'll predict. Mexico.
1: 2-1 England.
2: Mexico
0: is yet to consider.
2: Mexico 2, England 1.
3: England 3, Mexico 2.
1: Yeah, England 2, Mexico 1.
0: Portugal, Spain. Why are you laughing?
1: 2-2, normal time, extra time, penalties. Portugal wins.
2: The 2-2, she Portugal have to ask.
1: Portugal
0: wins in penalties, correct?
2: I don't know.
0: You have to know.
2: Spain 2, Portugal 1.
3: Portugal 1, Spain 3.
1: I know. This one will go against Portugal.
3: It is
1: against
3: obvious.
1: It's obvious. So why can't you support Egypt against Argentina?
3: We've not gotten there.
0: Let's get Belgium.
2: Vola is not playing you. Belgium 2, USA 1.
0: I think this one
1: Belgium will beat them.
0: I think this one looks straightforward.
2: It's like all the youths want to come.
1: And Lukaku has been efficient in this competition.
3: Belgium 1.
0: Let's say to Belgium, Argentina, Egypt. Okay. And I'll start with testimony this time.
1: Please do.
0: He said he's waiting for this one.
3: Well, a respectable defeat for Egypt.
0: What does that even mean? They can do
3: maybe like something like a covered match for us. But just bow out on
2: imagine
3: the
2: Imagine Egypt beating Argentina.
3: Portugal match is coming before the game of Argentina, well, it is acceptable.
0: So what did you say for Argentina, Egypt again?
3: Argentina 3, Egypt won.
0: That doesn't sound respectable. That's not respectable.
3: It is not 7-1.
1: Argentina 2, Egypt 1.
0: Sir.
2: I won. Penalties.
0: Who wins?
2: Egypt.
0: And the last but not the least, Switzerland, Colombia.
2: Switzerland.
1: Colombia.
3: Colombia won. Switzerland.
0: All right. Well, guys, you can go on our Facebook fan page and, of course, predict. We are actually running out of time. So go there, predict. Round of 16 games. You have heard them. How do you think this game will turn out? Let us know on our comment section. Quickly, let's take some comments on our Facebook fan page. Adebayo Ajibola says, well done, guys. If Cabo Verde could give Argentina tough time, I trust Egypt will deal with them. Canada 1, Morocco 2. I already hear Rakib. Adebayo says, well, if Portugal managed to beat Spain, Argentina are going to defend their World Cup glory and goat depend to be settled forever. Equeto. Adeniyi has dropped a long one. He says, Femaiti, Rashford's GPS must be broken. The guy is constantly stationed on the wing as if he's paying rent there. Mm-hmm. Bro, get into the 18-yard box. As a Manchester United supporter, I find that real laziness really frustrating. And then there is Madueke. This guy dribbles as if he's arguing with himself. No direction, no end product, just vibes. He runs like a kid who just learned to ride a bicycle and has forgotten where it was going. What kind of qualification is this? Enjoy, you guys, from Derby. Okay, all the way from England. Thank you so very much. Obin Asoku say, you see the importance of good coach. He removed Rodriguez and put in number 6. That is the best thing a good coach should do. And Portugal, he removed Ronaldo and put in Ramos. That's not how it happened, but we understand. After that, Ronaldo even win man of the match, and Eliminator cannot say anything about. Even okay, all right, thank you so very much. I try as much as possible to make all sense of that. Okay, quickly, we are almost out of time, but let's quickly run through some of our updates. Raymond, MPFL managerial changes. Damner Ogumodede to Kano Pillars, Usman Abdallah to Ratchas Bees. It looks like Ramos Stars has been abandoned.
2: Both
0: their permanent manager and their interim manager have all gone to jobs in other MPFL sites.
2: You want them to follow them to
0: But then Daniel Ogumodede to Kano Pillars. I mean, this is probably the first time in a long time that, you know, apart from Mogenyi Evans, I think that had the job for a short time.
1: He didn't end well.
0: I mean, usually we hear my Gary, you know, we hear
1: my Kaba.
0: But then Ogumodede to Kano Pillars.
2: Before Ogumodede, it's maybe to the public. I think I knew Ogumodede was going to Kano Pillars. It was inch on.
0: Me, I thought it was this guy that left Cotton Sport to Salisu Yusuf. Salisu Yusuf.
2: It was inch on. If Kano Pillars escape relegation, the deal has been on ground. But with Kano Pillars escape relegation. That's the determinant. So I wasn't so I saw the news on KFC daily. I already call it. I know, but yes, it might be a surprise to the short public. So. Yes, it's good for him. He's going to work with Ahmed Musa. So that's the advantage of
1: the governor
2: being part of the Super Eagles setup as an assistant coach, having assets with Ahmed Musa, who will have looked at. I want to rebuild Kano Pillars. So let's have something new. And let's bring a very good manager. So well, it is on high rise as we speak.
0: And Abdallah to Ratchas Bees. I mean, the new guys
1: in the MPFL.
0: I mean, this thing is not nice. Somebody brought it to the MPFL, now change him to experienced MPFL coach.
1: I mean, it doesn't matter. I mean, they are coming to the MPFL, right? I mean, he's an experienced manager, Ratchas Bees of Kaduna. I expect them to do very well this coming season in the MPFL, not coming one year and then going back to the NNL. So I expect, and that's the reason why they have gone for an experienced manager to keep them in the MPFL.
0: Guys, I've done the draw, and we are about to call the number right about now. And some other moves that have happened: Kabir Dogo to Niger Tornadoes, Bala Abubakar to Wiki Thoris. But quickly, let's talk about basketball. LeBron James leaving LA Lakers. I mean, testimony. Leaving his son Bronny at Lakers and moving on to, we have heard that Golden State Warriors is the destination.
3: Well, at this point in time, he's old already, but the form is temporary.
0: Steph Curry, LeBron James. Sometimes it looks good on paper, but it doesn't work in reality.
3: Yeah, it has always been a debate for a while now. It would be actually nice to see them play together. And for a man that has actually gave the Lakers their title in his 2020-2021 season, it's actually nice to see him take on another challenge. Maybe he could actually bring something to the Golden State Warriors.
0: And Giannis also has left Miami Milwaukee Bucks, headed for Miami Heat. And the Tigers, that won the opening two games of the FIBA World Cup qualifiers, and they are through to the next round. And when it comes to Wimbledon, well, Novak Djokovic, Jannik Sinner, Arya Sabalenka, Cory Coco Gauff, Iga Swiatek, all... Okay, hello, good afternoon. Hello, good afternoon, Ekaso. Oruko mi ni Femi lati Splash FM. Ejo kilo oruko yin?
5: Ganiyu country ni o.
0: Mr. Ganiyu, she play cash here.
5: Mo ti e laaro yi ma.
0: Laaro yi mo layo lati so fun pe ti win losan yin na.
5: Ah,
0: Orilela ni o 25,000 naira lori World Sport losan yin.
5: Ori baje.
0: Ami. A ma pe ile yin to. A de so fun be se gbowo yin.
1: It's just the early days of the Wimbledon. We expect it to get more interesting. We're in the second week right now. When we get to the quarterfinal, semifinal, then the boys will be separated from the men, and of course the girls will be separated from the women.
0: And finally, is this not embarrassment? Real Madrid. And what's this era of releasing official statement on rubbish? First, the release of star statement to say that they have submitted a bid for Julian Alvarez, but it was rejected. What's the meaning of that? Now they are releasing official statement that we never liked him, we never went for him. Just so everybody knows, Osher Goyele, after he has said, the city is wonderful, the team is.
2: Tell him stop talking.
3: His wife said she likes England and their kids go to school there, that she prefers England.
0: After even Cucurella to help him.
1: Enzo wants to leave Chelsea in danger.
2: You see that Agman is petty.
0: Alright, we've got to go, guys. Guys, thank you so much for coming.
1: Always a pleasure.
0: And of course, to everyone who has contributed, thank you so very much. We appreciate it. We're not able to open the phone lines today. I'm so sorry about that. But then it is what it is. But thank you so much to everyone who joined us on our Facebook fan page. And to our amazing producer, Bosson Alion, Boss Clef, and the Argentine as national Nigeria team chair.
2: He's mine, just calm down. No go along here.
1: I'm supposed to be wearing the Super Eagles jersey. Okay. Not
0: all right, so we'll be back next week Saturday.
2: If you reach your own door, we are waiting your own way.
0: We'll be back next week Saturday for another edition of World Sport. Of course, on Monday, 7:30 a.m. bright and early, Sport Bank resume. Do join us. Until then, enjoy the rest of your afternoon, your weekend. I'm Oluwafemi Akinshu, saying bye for now.

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2: Good afternoon and welcome to Book Splash. This is another time for book lovers and writers to engage. I am Michael Olatunbosun. The book for today showcases the life and ministry of one of the most unique and most misunderstood characters in the Bible. The book is titled Elijah, the Spirit of the Man Behind the Myth, published in 2026 by Purple Bloom Ibadan and authored by Oluwafemi Oluwadurotimi Popoola. The author, Oluwafemi Popoola, holds multiple degrees, including two master's degrees. He is a Christian scholar, perpetually searching for understanding of the scriptures. Popoola's book, Elijah, is a small book about a big biblical figure whose ministry made deep revelations, prophesied pointedly but remained a mystery. So in the preface, the author tells the reader that he is about to unravel the life of a man who showed up like a whirlwind and exited in a whirlwind, only to appear again for a brief moment to Jesus on the Mount of Transfiguration. The assignment of the author in this book is to dig up the enigmatic aspects of the biblical prophet Elijah for the enlightenment and illumination of his readers. Running with this fascination with the prophet Elijah, the Tishbite, Popoola writes that his resolve to write the book was triggered by a preacher's gripping narration of the prophet's confrontation on Mount Carmel with prophets of Baal, as reported in 1 Kings 18. The fact that such an enigmatic person who could call fire is so randomly introduced in the scriptures makes it more compelling. Random introduction of a consequential person who lived a life off-screen in a way that the Spirit of God enjoyed to watch and talk about must indeed call for attention. And here the author calls the reader into a more concentrated attention. In the book, the author marvels that Elijah, despite his access to God and giving prophecy that had national ramifications, he did not use the fulfillment of his prophecy as a foundation for a new ministry. He writes that this man did not seek accolades, reverence, and offerings. The author therefore leans on these to condemn the habit of contemporary ministers who love hugging the limelight and desire headlines. This seems to show that the author is angry with pastors who draw attention to themselves and revel in self-aggrandizement. Instructively, it will be noted that the next instruction to Elijah was "hide thyself," as reported in the Bible. Today's prophets would have resisted the instruction not to seek fame, and they would have racked up likes, subscribes, and follows, and used the accuracy of their prophecy for clout, influence that comes with bragging rights and a well-stroked ego. But Elijah did not want any of that. He was content to be all alone in an obscure place, fed by ravens, as he depended on God for sustenance. In this book, the author charges his readers to understand that it is necessary to operate in what he called the spirit of Elijah. And by this, it means that walking with God, standing before him, is a concomitant to understanding the power of God. And that is not a tool for gathering huge followers. In other words, the author harps on the essence of obedience, his key theme in the book. And he writes that while Elijah obeyed instructions in the Bible, the widow to whom he went after the brook dried up also obeyed. Consequent upon the woman's obedience, a household experienced what the author calls supernatural sustenance of God. By listening to Book Splash on Splash FM 105.5 Ibadan, and the book on the table is Elijah, the Spirit of the Man Behind the Myth, written by Oluwafemi Oluwadurotimi Popoola. In the first part of our conversation, Oluwafemi Popoola speaks about his motivation for writing the book and his call for the spirit of Elijah. Listen.
3: All right, the book is titled Elijah.
4: Yes.
3: The Spirit of the Man Behind the Myth, written by Oluwafemi Oluwadurotimi Popoola, and is here with me. From the preface to your book and the introduction, you give us an idea that Prophet Elijah, as that we have in the Bible, is a unique, maybe mythical character.
4: Yes.
3: But what led you into studying Elijah himself?
4: It's not like I really intended to study Elijah. The background of the writing or the authorship of this book is quite interesting. I was in the middle of some house chores, and then I just got this sense, because I have a strong concern for the nation, that I should do a month long prayer session, like a daily prayer session, and have specific prayer. And the instruction came along, to the best of my knowledge, at least call it the instruction, the understanding came with the prayer points, the pattern, and the regimen, basically. And so I started doing that. And in the course of time, I realized that a lot of the things that the prayer instruction was tied around things that had to do with Elijah. And I mean, after about 30 days of doing something, your curiosity, you know, you're like, let me go back and even read this thing and all that. And as I did, I just felt compelled to write. I write about a lot of things. I've written another book before, but this one I felt like I needed to write, and I felt like I needed to write it right now. So I did. And then I put the book on Amazon. But when people started asking me for copies, getting a book from Amazon, the delivery and all of, so I decided to just get a local publisher. Someone recommended Purple Bloom Publishers, and I went with her, and the experience has been fantastic. Part of what has led us here.
3: I find the book very interesting, and while I was reading it, there's something that jumped at me. Your recurring theme in the work is obedience.
4: Yes.
3: So the prophet Elijah, God said, go and hide yourself, then go and show yourself. And he did, and he obeyed, and mm-hmm. and the rest of it. Even the woman, the widow woman, also obeyed.
4: Yes.
3: And you wrote that it was based on our obedience that, mm-hmm. There was sustenance and the rest of it.
4: Mm-hmm.
3: So when you play on the theme of obedience and you look at the politics, could it be the reason we are where we are today? Could it be attributed to our failure to obey, particularly your specific audience, which is the Christian community in the country? Mm.
4: I absolutely believe that the reason why the country is where it is right now is because the church is where it is right now. And if you look at the early church, the world was in a particular state, but the church came in with such a radical fire, dedication, and purpose that they were able to turn the entire world upside down. At one point in time, some people came and said that they were accusing Paul. They said that these men have turned the entire world upside down. If you look at, people look at the Western world as civilized today and all of those things, but if you read their history, you read about the Vikings, the barbarism and the recklessness, the ruthlessness that we say we see in Africa or in other parts of the world today is nothing compared to what those guys exhibited. They were barbarians, they were bloodthirsty, they were occultic, they were deeply, deeply dark. But you had a gospel that left the Middle East and came into the areas of the what we call the West today and completely transformed those cultures. So how is it that now that that same Christianity is established in the world, what is wrong with the version that we have here now that we cannot transform things that we have around us, where you have a multiplicity of churches, and yet we see all of these kind of things going on? So I think that there is a great disparity between what was delivered and what we have today.
3: Interesting.
4: And a lot of it has to do with obedience.
3: And that's why I could sense from your work that you noted that the instruction to hide himself, when he followed it and when he had to come out, he did not even hog the headlines. He didn't look for a crowd. This seems to show that the author is angry with pastors who draw attention to themselves and revel in self-aggrandizement. Instructively, it would be noted that the next instruction to Elijah was to hide himself, as reported in the Bible. Today's prophets would have resisted the instruction not to seek fame. And you have them all around you. One thing that fascinates me about this is that the moment you come out with this kind of statements, people will come for you. People who follow these people will come for you. So are you not afraid that you might be stepping on big toes with this, your submission in this work that says basically follow the Elijah spirit?
4: I would like to first of all say that I'm not angry with anybody. And as I mentioned in the book, Jesus himself, when he came out from his hiding himself for 40 days, the first thing he did was go and get 12 people, and then people started following him, and he did not chase them away. He did not announce himself for the purpose of fame, but he did not drive away the people that were trying to follow him. So there is nothing wrong with being famous or seeking a following if you know that who you are following is God. Paul himself said, follow me as I follow Christ.
3: Yes.
4: He didn't say, nobody should follow me. I don't want anybody to follow me. But this book is talking about Elijah. There is a particular characteristic of Elijah that drives the particular ministry of Elijah. And the ministry of Elijah is one that is very unique and very essential. And there's a lot more emphasis on the kinds of ministries that are not necessarily wrong, that call attention or require a following or have no opposition to being famous or popular. There is a lot of attention and a lot of people are in that phase, or a lot of people are in that kind of ministry. But if we leave out the function or the purpose of the ministry of Elijah, and we don't have that ministry operating in the world today, there is a big gap that will create problems if it is not met.
3: So this ministry you're talking about is essentially to turn the children to the father and the father to the children.
4: Yes.
3: And so you said that ministers of today should follow the spirit of Elijah. What do you mean by that?
4: Like I said, the Elijah ministry is not for every minister. There are different kinds of ministry. However, the Elijah ministry is one that is shunned by a lot of people because it doesn't come with the desired attributes of fame and fortune. Even Elisha, who did not exactly operate in the spirit of Elijah, to be quite honest, at one point in time when Naaman came and brought gold and silver to him, he said, this is not the time for that. There is a level of restraint that the spirit of Elijah operates in, a level of limitation, a level of discipline that is required to operate in that ministry, which may make a lot of people uncomfortable, but it is a ministry that is absolutely essential. And if you are called into the ministry of Elijah, but because it doesn't come with fame and fortune and all of these other things, you shy away from it and begin to operate in a different kind of ministry, there is a big gap in the body of Christ that will create problems if it is not filled.
3: It's still Book Splash on Splash FM 105.5. We're discussing the book Elijah, the spirit of the man behind the myth. Oluwafemi, Oluwadurotimi Opoola is here with me. Let's talk about you for a moment. Are you a pastor?
4: I do not consider myself to be one.
3: You are a Bible scholar then?
4: I would like to say so, yes.
3: So what led you into scholarship of the Bible?
4: The Bible says study to show yourself approved.
3: Okay.
4: And that's the only recommendation that I believe anyone needs to follow. Follow what the Bible says and do that. So I studied and I have... And in different places that I've been, in different phases of my life, people have acknowledged that I seem to have a fairly decent understanding of the Word of God. And I don't wear it as a badge of honor. It's just something that I do. And I think every person who is serious about their faith should do. I don't consider myself to be unique in any way. I just think, like Paul said, I'm an apostle, they're an apostle, this person is an apostle, but I just did more work in my apostleship. You know, maybe I studied more than some other people. Maybe God just gave me more understanding. I'm not trying to knock anyone or put myself in any kind of pedestal. I just did what the Bible says, study to show yourself approved, and I'm trying to do that.
3: And one of the approvals of studying is publishing, writing a book like this for, you know, public consumption. When did you discover that you could at least write? So how did you stumble upon writing as an, you know, as an addition to, you know, the gift of scholarship that you have?
4: I've always written, as far back as I can remember. I used to write poems. I used to write poems as far back as 2003, 2002. And I just, you know, write and like journal things, you know, write my own experiences, write my own understanding of things and all of that stuff. But it was mostly for personal consumption. But in 2016 or thereabouts, I felt inspired to start a blog called Dark But Lovely. And I got that concept actually from a Rick Joyner book. His most famous work, The Final Quest. I remember reading that book when I was in UI. I had an exam one day and I was about to go into the and I was reading Final Quest in front of the door instead of me to be reading my notes. And it was just a very, very fascinating book. And there was something he said about the mountain where he was talking about. There were some doors that looked really, really scary. But the reason why those doors looked really scary was because the truth was something that everybody ran away from. But those truths were the ones that gave the most freedom. So I named it Dark But Lovely because I felt like I was going to be talking about some issues that were difficult topics. But, you know, the things that I felt like needed to be shared. So I did that for some time. I wasn't very consistent with the blog. It wasn't like I was writing every week. I just wrote whenever I felt inspired. And I think I did that for like 3 years. Then sometime in, I'm not sure, 2020 or thereabouts, I woke up one morning with a whole book in my head. And that was my first book. It's called I Am Existence. And it's interesting how that book even came about. It was somebody asked a question on their WhatsApp status one time about hell. And not that I'd ever thought about it before, but I just gave the person the answer that I, at least the way I understood it. But it was a thought that just kept on coming back to me. And then one day I woke up and the whole concept of I Am Existence, the name of God, came to me, and I just went and put everything out in the book and I wrote it. And like I said, I only did that and put that on Amazon and, you know, told a few people about it, never really. But this one, I felt like there was quite a bit more urgency. And because there was local demand, I decided to go with the local publisher, which has led the journey to where it is now.
3: I wanted to ask your writing ritual. When you said you woke up with a whole book in your head, I was wondering, when you decide to write, what do you do? How does it happen for you?
4: Well, the writing aspect of it really requires quite a bit of focus and concentration, which can be very, very hard in the environments that we're in. So many distractions and social media and all of these kind of things, and then family running around trying to make money, all these kind of things. But if I decide at one time that, okay, I'm going to spend some time writing this book, I'll just sit down in front of my laptop, I'll look at what I've written so far, and then just try and continue the train of thoughts and keep following. When I get tired, I get up, go do something else. And then it may be another week or two before. And it may be the next day, maybe later that evening. There's no ritual or consistency or pattern really to it. I just write as I feel inspired and then keep going until I'm done.
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2: You are listening to Book Splash, and the book is Elijah, the Spirit of the Man Behind the Myth, written by Oluwafemi Oluwadrotimi Popola. One of the things that stand out in this book is that the author never downplayed the human side of a prophet so powerful. He writes that though Elijah was a man of God, he was still a man, and in this moment of his life, he was vulnerable and became afraid. This story of Jezebel's threat and Elijah's great vulnerability is detailed in chapter 3. But this thought is discussed in greater detail and in relation to the ministry of Jesus Christ in the fourth and last chapter of the book. Here, the author avers that the vulnerability of Elijah signaled that his job was done, which was why God instructed him to choose Elisha, who would continue to shepherd the nation. Elijah's confrontation on Mount Carmel is here linked to the fulfillment of Isaiah 61 verse 1 and verse 2, which culminated in the people turning to God and acknowledging his supremacy. The verdict: this is the purpose of the spirit of Elijah, to turn the heart of the father to the children and the children to the father. Thus, the focus of Elijah's ministry was not discipleship or shepherding of multitude, but of mass repentance. And that message of Elijah is for the church today, to repent from hypocrisy, from carnality, and from filth. And the assignment is to display the power of God that brings about mass repentance. Here lies the kernel of this book, the emergence of those who do not care for followers or human validation or threats to life, but for mass repentance and return to God by the people. Ultimately, this 30-page book is a text on the personal obedience and selfless ministry of Elijah, the Tishbite, but it is also a warning and instructive redirection from the self to God and a call to repentance. It's a great resource book for all students of Scripture and those who thirst for the work of God. In the concluding part of our conversation, Oluwafemi Popola discusses his thoughts about the hypocrisy of religion and his charge for the community of believers. Listen.
3: It's still Book Splash on Splash FM 105.5. Elijah is the book. There's this part of the book that I really love a lot. This is the reason. A lot of people, let's talk about the contemporary preachers, ministers, prophets and all that, we don't usually hear about their human side. So for you, you decided that you are not going to downplay the human side of the prophet Elijah. And I would assume, essentially because of this book, that it is one of your heroes in the Bible. Why is this part necessary?
4: It is necessary because the Bible deems it necessary. I did not make up any of the aspects of Elijah's humanity.
3: Yeah, sure.
4: And the Bible gives us an insight into it. And anybody with an imaginative mind can see themselves in that position, how they would feel, what would be going through your mind if you find yourself in that kind of situation. And that's just basically what I try to express. I think that a lot of disservice has been done to humanity by trying to present God in a certain light, in a way that is only pleasant, because life itself is not pleasant. So if you say that God is, I remember hearing this thing where somebody asked this leading atheist, I'm not sure, but I think it's Stephen Dawking or Stephen Hawking or one of those guys. And they asked him, said, do you believe in God? And he first tried to dodge the question. And eventually when they pinned him down, do you believe in God? He said, well, here's the thing, that the way God is presented as being all-powerful and all-good, it is not possible looking at the world that we live in today. It's either God is not all-good or he's not all-powerful. And the truth of the matter is, God himself has said in the Bible several times that he doesn't only do good things, he does terrible things. He gets angry. And when he does things that are not pleasant. And so when you have a God that clearly says that he gets angry and he does things that are not pleasant to us as human beings, who are we as human beings to say that there are certain people who do not have a human side? You know, so no matter the prophets, no matter the hero that you have in the Bible, they were human. And even the Bible tells us in the book of James that Elijah was a man of like passion as we are. But somehow we only like to talk about the fact where he called down fire. Yes, everybody talks about the fact that he ran away from Jezebel because it was so dramatic. But even that is presented in a mythical... No, the man was frustrated. he had reached the end of his rope and he ran. And, you know, so there's the human side to everyone. There's the human side to every one of our heroes. And if they were human and they could do those things, then we as humans can do them as well.
2: Okay, so let's return to the application of this, your work, to contemporary Nigeria. Look at the insecurity in the country. Look at the corruption in the country. We're told that we are a very religious country. You know, we have the major religions that, you know, have established roots, it's precisely have taken the space and the rest of it, and we're not better off. What is wrong with us?
4: I heard a statement from one of the few pastors that I think still tells the truth. I'm not going to mention his name, but if he hears the statement, I'm sure he will know it's him I'm talking about. He said, "Don't explain the lion, let it loose." Something along those lines. Don't try to justify a lion or try to package the lion. Just allow the lion to be a lion. The truth is a lion. And a lot of times, I think we, like I said, we have tried to present the truth in a way that makes it palatable to people so that they come to us and are comfortable. So people are comfortable listening to all these religious messages without feeling the need to change. And when you have that, then the person that is undergirding their business partner, the person that is stealing government money, the person, they will go to church, they will hear these messages that don't convict them and feel no need to change. So the problem with the society is the problem with the church. If the church was speaking the truth the way the truth should be spoken, then a lot of people who are in places of power would have been convicted of some of the things they're doing. They would have made changes in whatever capacity that they can. And once you have a critical mass, then we have an overturn.
2: Okay, so for me, the kernel of your work, therefore, there's this reference in your work where you talked about the emergence of some people who will not care about followers or the human validation or the threat of the state or the reward that they should be expecting from the ministry, but for mass repentance and return to God. How much of time do we have to still give to these people that you are talking about? Oh, perhaps you are one of them.
4: I don't know. I just felt inspired to write the book. If I happen to be one of them, I'm just trying to walk my walk. But the thing is this, I believe that there are some people who have these characteristics of Elijah and don't really even know the reason why they have it. They don't know that it's a ministry. They don't know what the purpose is, what the function is, or maybe they have it and they are scared. And because ministry is presented in a particular kind of way, you have to have a lot of followers, you have to do this, you have to be presented in a certain kind of way. So if they don't fit that mold, they're just like, who am I? You know, what can I do? When Elijah first started, when he was first introduced, everybody was looking for him. He was, you know, he made a pronouncement. And personally, as I wrote in the book, I don't even think they took him seriously. It was maybe after the first or the second year when there was actually a drought that people were like, this man, a certain man somewhere said this thing. What was his name again? Elijah. Let's find him. Let's find out what he's about, you know. And then from that point, he became more and more relevant to the social narrative. But I believe that there are people out there. I believe that they have a voice. I believe they have a purpose. And I believe that they, if they have been called and they know and they are stalling, they need to make a decision real quick. God can turn things around in one night. Things can happen overnight.
2: You're very hopeful.
4: I am.
2: A lot of people are not.
4: I believe that people, if they had hope, they would not have been burying their children. People in the land were not hopeful. And that's the reason why they were doing well. Even when Elisha said what he said, the one of the highest ruling people in the kingdom said that even if God has windows in heaven, these things cannot happen. So if you believe in a God that can do the impossible, you will be hopeful. If you don't believe in a God that can do it, if you only believe in connections and in social revolution or any of those kind of human venues for change, then you see no hope. But if you believe that there is a God who can turn things around overnight, the hope will never leave your bones.
2: So what is your main message from this book?
4: My main message is to the body of Christ, to the people who are following the leaders. Know who your leaders are. Observe them. Identify their characteristics. And if God is leading you or inspiring you to find an Elijah or to be an Elijah, then by all means, go find that Elijah and support them, or go be that Elijah. The country needs you.
2: How well, how far has this book traveled in the market?
4: Still pushing it out there. I, to the best of my, like, you know, like I write about in the book about obedience, My instruction, to the best of my knowledge, is write the book and put it out there. How far it goes is not really my... any opportunity that opens up, I'll take it. Okay. I've never done a radio interview before. I've never done a book launch before, not any of that. But as the opportunities open up, I don't think, no, I don't want to do this or anything like that. I'm willing to step out of my comfort zone and do whatever the case may be. But how far it goes is going to be entirely up to God. The Bible says that God sent his word, great was the company of those that published it. So if God decides to push it, be the wind beneath the wings of the book, then it will get everywhere. And if it's something that may not even be relevant for this generation, if it's in 50 years or whatever, there's some books that were written by some authors that people are just finding about now, then whatever the case may be, I believe I've done my part.
3: So you consider that your message is past?
4: I believe the message is relevant, and God will, and it's out there, and God will get it across to the people that it needs to be gotten across to in the time when it needs to be gotten across to them.
3: The book is Elijah, the spirit of the man behind the myth, Oluwafemi Oluwadurotimi Bukola. Thank you very much for speaking with me.
4: Thank you very much, sir. It's been a great pleasure.
2: That was my conversation with Oluwafemi Oluwadurotimi Bukola, author of the book Elijah. I hope you found it enlightening. If you did, please join me for another edition of Book Splash, same time next Saturday. I thank you for listening, and thanks to my sound manager, Daniel Akinifesi. For comments or queries, send me a text message on 0802-351-7565 or email miketumbosun74@gmail.com. I am Michael Olatumbosun. I urge you to read the book today.
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0: 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As always, I'm yours truly, Grace Akin-Francis, the Global Grace. And on this show, we celebrate women who are doing phenomenal things in their fields. This week, we're continuing the conversation we started last week with our doctor in the house. She is a resident doctor in the Department of Obstetrics and Gynecology at the University College Hospital Ibadan. She passionately believes in educating women about their bodies and has shared her knowledge on countless platforms. She's a wife and a mother to two lovely girls. She's here again with us and we're continuing the conversation we started last week. Last week we talked about menstrual cycle, we talked about fibroids. This week we're looking at something quite interesting as well, PCOS, doctor. Like I said, this has become a fancy word these days, but it's a serious, should I say, I don't know if I should say it's a serious condition, but it is a condition that women are affected by. Can you talk to us about PCOS? Break it down. Let us understand it, you know, from the perspective of a medical personnel to a layman.
1: All right, good afternoon. It's good to be here again.
0: It's great to have
1: Thank you.
0: Thank you
1: for having me. All right, so PCOS. PCOS is simply an acronym for polycystic ovarian disease.
0: Polycystic ovarian disease.
1: Or polycystic ovarian syndrome for the S.
0: Right.
1: Yes, because there are several things that come together before we make a diagnosis of PCOS.
0: Mm.
1: And in simple layman term, the condition PCOS is not really a condition in itself, but because of what it caused, that's why it has gained so much popularity in recent times.
0: Mm.
1: You know, if you remember last week, I mentioned that menstrual cycle is a sign of our fertility, is a symbol of our femininity.
0: Mm.
1: And PCOS is a condition that eventually causes infertility. So that's why it has gained so much popularity in recent times.
0: Right.
1: When a woman is diagnosed with PCOS, that woman is technically infertile, so they can't give birth to children. Yes, it is. And you know how important children is to our African setting, to our African environment. So that's why PCOS has become a topic of major debate in many places now. And the issue about PCOS is that it is a condition that results when there is too much male hormone in a woman. I will explain it.
0: Please do.
1: You know, as a female, God has been so wonderful in creating us. We are hormonal beings. Many of the things that happen to us are controlled by hormones. You know, our look, the way we look, feminine, sexy, is from hormones, hormone estrogen, hormone progesterone. Having to carry pregnancy, that's progesterone. We now have little of male hormone in us. All females do. Testosterone. We call them androgens. They are male hormones, but we have them in very minute quantity, so it doesn't bestow on us the male
0: features.
1: Male have more of androgens in them. That's why they look the way they look. That's why their voice is deep. That's why they don't look as coffee as we look. While for us, we have more of estrogen, progesterone. So for if for whatever reason a woman has too much of androgens in them, it can result in this PCOS. So that PCOS is just like a way of a woman being androgenized, like a woman being masculinized, so to say. All right, and how does it present? What are the same things we see in a woman before we can say, okay, you have this polycystic ovarian syndrome? One, the menses will be very abnormal, or it may even stop totally. So we call it anovulation or oligomenorrhea. Last week I mentioned that the normal thing about menses is in terms of frequency, duration, and volume. So for PCOS, it is about the frequency. The frequency becomes longer than usual. I mentioned last week that the normal frequency for a normal menstrual cycle should be 21 to 35 days. But for patients with PCOS, their menses come later. Like they may see it once in 42 days, once in 50 days, once in 3 months. So that's it. Oligomenorrhea, that is reduced menstruation frequency. Oligomenorrhea. Then another thing about them is that their menses may become, you know, but they won't ovulate. And if a woman don't ovulate, you will not get pregnant. Ovulation in simple terms means we are laying eggs.
0: Hmm.
1: So every month, every woman does that.
0: Hmm.
1: But we are not like chicken that our own egg will be seen outside. Hmm. It's still inside of us. Hmm. So we all lay eggs, a single egg every month.
0: Hmm.
1: But for patients with PCOS, this does not happen.
0: Hmm.
1: And it does not happen because their menses is not regular. So one test of a good ovulation, one test to be sure that a woman is ovulating, is when your menses is regular. Like you can always say, okay, I'll menstruate next week, and it will come. When your menses is round the clock like that, you are sure you are ovulating. So for someone that has that oligomenorrhea, their menses is not coming once in 3 months, 4 months, it is not likely they are ovulating. So that's one syndrome. One symptom. Then another thing is that, you know, I said it's a condition that is occurs from too much androgens, that male hormone. Normally we all have it as females, but it should be in very minute quantity. So you now start seeing features of this androgenization in them. Number one, they can come with their voice being deepened. So they may start sounding like men. Yes. So when patients come and you ask questions, madam, has been your voice? Is there been a voice change recently? They may not even have taken notes of it, but they don't say, my voice has become deeper than usual. So we take notes of that. So that is a sign of androgenization. The another thing is that they start bringing out ears.
0: Facial hairs.
1: Yes, in unusual places that should not be for a female. So they can have beards. When you see women with beards, facial hair, ear on their chests, it's a sign that the hormone androgen, that testosterone, is a lot
0: is working
1: in there.
0: Overtime.
1: Yes. The another thing is that for some, they can start having this acne outbreak. What we popularly call pimples. Something that has not been there before. So please don't misunderstand. There are some people that the problem about their acne is just a skin disorder, and it has always been there. That is different from that of PCOS. That of PCOS is such that it was never there. They have outgrown that stage. They only had pimples last when they were teenagers.
0: Right.
1: But they just discovered that in recent times, it's all over their faces. They are seeing ears on their face and their chest, and their voice is becoming changed. Those are signs of androgenization. So you see that in PCOS. Then another thing is that when they now come and we now do tests, we now check for this level of hormones, and we see that, then they now do ultrasound that now show that their ovary is the sac that contains our egg. You know, I said we lay egg every month,
0: right?
1: That is ovulation. So we now see their ovary having some pockets of water collection around them that makes the ovary look like a beaded organ, then we can conveniently confirm that patient has PCOS.
0: Doctor, you see, as you were speaking, I remembered one time I saw on my WhatsApp status a young lady that's on my contact list. She was celebrating not having seen her period for months, and like, she was saying something like, I couldn't be bothered. I haven't seen my period for so long. I couldn't be bothered. It's so stressful. And you know, at that point, I felt a bit of concern, but because I'm not a medical personnel, I cannot say to her, I think you might have this condition. I think you should have it checked. So there are people like, there are ladies like that who celebrate when they have not seen their period. Maybe their period does not come for 1 to 3 months. They celebrate it. What do you say to that?
1: All right. So the issue of celebrating or having your menses depends on what you want in life. There are some people that their fertility is not important to them. And I don't blame them. So when patients come with this condition that is suggestive of PCOS, the first thing I ask them is that, what do you want? Like, what is the most bothersome of all the symptoms to you? You hear some say, doctor, that means it's must come. I'm getting married in next year, and of course, I need to get pregnant. Okay, so we'll take care of that. Some will be like, see, that means if you like it, you should not come. I have my children already. I just want all these pimples, everything to clear. Okay, so we'll take care of that. So it depends on what people want.
0: Right.
1: And of course, PCOS is not the only cause of people not seeing their menses. There are 1,001 causes of that, which that would be a topic for another day. So for someone that is celebrating that, maybe that's the only symptom she has, is not seeing about PCOS. And she doesn't need a fertility. Maybe she has completed her family size, or she's not even interested in having children in future, then it's fine. I must correct a notion that the fact that you are not seeing your menses means your stomach will be getting bigger. You know, people have that myth, they have that belief that if I'm not menstruating, it will affect me in future. I may have there's nothing like that. There's nothing like that. But of course, we should always investigate the cause of you not menstruating, because it might be something more sinister.
0: Right.
1: That we have to take care of.
0: I was going to ask that. So if you're not menstruating, will the only repercussion of that be that you would not have children? Or are there other repercussions to you not menstruating?
1: Okay, let me answer it that it depends.
0: Okay.
1: If you are not menstruating and there are some other symptoms, we have to investigate.
0: If there are other symptoms,
1: we have to investigate.
0: Right.
1: And, but if, because some, for some people, it might be a premature ovarian failure, like their menses setting too early. And that one, there's no problem about it. If they have had their family size, the only other problem that can be associated with that is that they will also be seeing the other symptoms of menopause at 35,
0: and that's so unusual.
1: Yes, and that would be another big deal for them. So that's why I said it depends on the other symptoms that surround that and what is more pertinent to the patient.
0: Right.
1: If the patient is about, I want to have children, okay, we'll take care of that. And if there are other things, we'll deal with them as they come.
0: Guys, you've been listening to The Leading Women right here on Splash 105.5 FM. 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

0: thank you for being there. It's been the Leading Women Show right here on Splash 105.5 FM. We've been speaking with a resident doctor from the Department of Obstetrics and Gynecology, University College Hospital, Ibadan, Dr. Damilola Akinlulu, and she's been taking us through menstrual cycle, PCOS, fibroids, and all of those issues as they relate to women. And just as we were on the break, Doctor, you mentioned something about PCOS leading to diabetes.
1: Yes.
0: Can you talk to us about that?
1: There's a connection between that.
0: This is the first time I'm hearing that, and I'm shocked.
1: Okay, if you have had people that had PCOS and they've been treated in a good center, they would have been screened for diabetes because there's a connection. You know, like I said earlier, PCOS is a problem of hormones. And diabetes is a problem of hormone insulin. There's a link between them, which I won't be able to be explained because of all the jargons, but there is a connection between them. So when patients come, we've discovered that most patients with PCOS have insulin resistance. Like for some reasons, they have insulin resistance. So when we investigate them for the PCOS, we usually do the screening for diabetes too. We do fasting blood sugar and all. And for most patients, we will discover that they are diabetic, and it is usually a type 2 diabetes. Type 2 means a diabetes that came later in life, not the one that they've always have all their life. And so when we are treating them, we usually give them drug to take care of diabetes too, because we found out that patients that are treated with oral hypoglycemic agents, that is drugs for diabetes, they do well. Like, as we are reducing the sugar levels, it somewhat helps to reduce the androgens in them too, and they do well. So there's a connection between them. So we have found out that most of them are diabetic. Then we have also now found out that obesity, having a lot of weight, is a great risk factor for PCOS. Yes, because extra fat, because of the excess fat you have around you, the body has a way of producing these hormones from those fats. Hormones in our body, most of these reproductive hormones are produced from fats.
0: Right.
1: So the body has a way of converting those fats to those hormones. So most patients with PCOS, they are obese. So we ask them, usually they should lose weight, we'll take care of the diabetes, then we now induce them to get pregnant if that is what is of more concern to them. Then we also encourage them to do more of exercise, not to live sedentary lifestyle, because we have found out that all of these are linked to PCOS. So, and I think our people should be aware of that. So it's not only about, hey, I'm not getting pregnant, and my menses is, there are other things that are associated. Are you on the big side? You have to lose weight. Because those excess fats are like giving power to the fats to be producing the hormones. So the hormones will just keep getting higher and higher, and everything will keep getting messed up. The sedentary lifestyle, we encourage them to avoid sedentary lifestyle. Then PCOS runs in families too.
0: I was going to ask,
1: yes,
0: if it's hereditary.
1: It does. It is. It is a hereditary problem. So it runs in families too.
0: So if one is in such a family, is there anything they can do to not, you know, experience?
1: Okay, so part of what you can do is what I mentioned now. You avoid sedentary lifestyle. If you're on the big side, you try to lose weight. Then you keep track of your the menstrual cycle. If at any point there's a problem, you come to the hospital, we manage you accordingly, depending on what you want about your fertility. Like, maybe you want to get children, or maybe you want to take care of the hyperandrogenism that you are seeing. But you just don't assume anything is normal until you get it checked.
0: Right. Tell us what you mean by sedentary lifestyle that should be avoided, just for people.
1: Okay, what I mean by sedentary lifestyle is that you don't sit at a spot. Any lifestyle that makes you sit at a spot for too long, that you don't exercise, you don't move around, that is a sedentary lifestyle. And for most people that work in offices, bankers, I'm sorry to mention you, their lifestyle is sedentary
0: because they sit for long
1: hours. Anything you are doing that makes you sit on a spot for so long that you are not exercising, everything you are doing is on your table, you are just rolling around, that is a sedentary lifestyle, and it is not encouraged because of the risks, because of what it has to do with PCOS. So for a woman that has PCOS and is trying to get pregnant, if you are on the big side, you have to lose weight, you have to do more of exercise, eat more fruits, all of this help to bring down your weight and to also reduce the androgen levels in them.
0: Right. I'm even excited to see how that these is on social media, as you see even dietitians and nutritionists teaching people who have PCOS the things that they should eat that can help them manage the condition. Do you think that that's also something that actually does work?
1: Yes, with what I've explained now, you will see how it's connected, the connection it has. So it is actually not the PCOS going on that is taking care of, but the risk factors.
0: The risk
1: or
0: factors.
1: Or those things that we even aggravate it.
0: Mm.
1: Yes, because for someone that has PCOS, you are on the big side and you are still eating junks. So you are not helping yourself. So you have to do some dietary modification, which will help with the condition.
0: Right. Doctor, now I know we have a lot of young women who are listening. What is that single most important piece of advice you can give her about managing her menstrual health?
1: All right. So I'll say to any young lady listening to me now that you should know the normal. We have talked about the normal. And if there's at any point in time you discover that something is abnormal about your menses, please don't keep quiet. Come to the hospital, ask questions. You know, I do tell patients that it's better for you to come. I will now tell you that there's no problem now. Is this the reason why you are coming up and down, why you are so worked up? It is better for you to tell you that than for us to tell you that, oh, you have come so late. You should have come so early. So please, if at any time there's a shift from the normal in your cycle, and you know it is your cycle, you are the one that knows how your cycle is. And no two women's cycle is the same. We have different duration, frequency, different volume. So if at any time you discover a change, please seek help in the right place. You can come to the hospital.
0: Right. So, doctor, we often hear a lot of misinformation about fertility and family planning. What is a common myth you constantly have to correct as a doctor when you speak to women about these issues of fertility and family planning? A common myth.
1: All right, so we've had patients come and tell us that I cannot be on family plan, it can kill somebody. It's not true. It is not true.
0: That is a myth indeed.
1: Okay, then people have mentioned about family planning causes infertility. That is not totally true. You know, you can hear me say, I didn't say it is not true.
0: It is not totally true.
1: And the reason is because there are different types of contraceptives, family planning methods. And I always tell patients that, see, you can always come and discuss with your doctor. The medicine we are practicing these days is an evidence-based medicine. The era has gone where doctors play God. We are not gods. We are just people that have been opportune to learn about something and to share our knowledge with you. And we have the right not to know some things too. So we can always discuss together and now reach a compromise. So when you hear someone, maybe your neighbor has used a family planning method and asked a side effect, it doesn't mean that when you use it, you will have the same. And it doesn't mean that that's the only contraceptive method that is available. There are several other ways, other types. So for most hormonal contraceptives such as pills, injectables, implants, there are side effects with them because of what they contain. They contain hormones. And you know, I said females, we are hormonal being.
0: Right.
1: So most of the complaints people have with family planning are usually from these hormonal types of contraceptives, but there are ways about it. Some people, you hear them say, I was using the pill and I was getting so big. Yes, it's a recognized side effect. Some can be using it and be getting so slim. Some can use it and their menses will just cease. Yeah, it's a recognized side effect. So all you need to do is, when you start that, when you use one and you have such complaint, come to the hospital. We can always change it or either give you something to correct whatsoever problem you have. So there are several other contraceptives. You know, knowledge is evolving daily.
0: That's right.
1: Yes. Some people will tell you that I use IUCD, I was bleeding heavily. It's a recognized side effect. It's in the textbooks. It is recognized. But there are things we can tell you to do. And there is another type of IUCD that you can use to even correct every menses. We now have that.
0: Wow.
1: Yes, because knowledge is evolving.
0: Advancement
1: in medicine. Don't keep anything to yourself. Don't use other people's experience to determine your own life. No two human body is the same.
0: So a myth that we have scattered today is that family planning will not kill you.
1: The doctor has said it will
0: not kill you. You need to go see a doctor and talk about it. Know which one is best for you. Do not judge by another woman's experience, as we are all uniquely different. That's so much we can take on this episode of the show, Doctor. Thank you very much. It's been amazing speaking with you. A whole masterclass, like I said earlier. Guys, it's been amazing on the show. I'm sure that you can attest to that. I have been enlightened. I hope that you have as well. It's so much we can take for this episode of the show. Do join us again next week, Saturday, same time on your integrity station, Splash 105.5 FM. We have been speaking to Dr. Damilola Akinlolu, a resident doctor in the Department of Obstetrics and Gynecology, University College Hospital, Ibadan. Thank you very much again.
1: Thank you so much, Ms. Grace, for having me. I'm so glad.
0: Fantastic. I'm yours truly, Grace Akin Francis, the Global Grace. I'll see you next week. Stay well.

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0: another beautiful Saturday, and of course we're excited to have a date with you as usual on Ladies Lounge. Of course you're listening to Splash 105.5. How has your Saturday been? Did you go to Owambe? Have you been at home? Mm-hmm. Have you been in the market? Have you been in the kitchen? Have you been where? Tell us. We'd like to hear. We're hoping we're live on Facebook, Splash FM 105.5 Ibadan, as the show progresses, and you can be a part of the conversation on Facebook. I am Ibukunluwa Olagunju, but you can call me Oma Jua.
1: I am Tumi, happy and delighted to be back on the show again today.
2: And I'm Amanda. It's always a pleasure to be in the midst of all these amazing ladies. Mm-hmm. So, how's everybody doing?
0: Well, good. How are you?
2: I'm fine. Great to be here, as always.
0: All right. So, what was it caught our attention over the week?
1: Honestly, so many things. Oh, so many things, if you ask me.
0: Like what?
2: Akara.
0: Hey! You talked about Akara last week.
1: Yeah.
2: Who saw the one about the guy who caught a lady who stole from him?
1: I saw that. It came all the way to Ibadan, a call girl,
2: whatever it was. So they got the hookup, I think, in Lagos. And then she stole his gold chain. What about?
0: Pause. Give us the food just. What happened?
2: So, okay, this guy, he picked up a call girl. Mm-hmm. They met in Lagos, according to the explanation from the video. So what happened was, after everything, she slept over at his place as usual. So everything happened, and then she stole his gold chain, 10 grams worth of gold. So you can imagine how expensive that is, all right? So she stole it and came to Ibadan. She's based here in Ibadan. So this guy found her out. He came to Ibadan and caught her. So he caught her and made a video with her, telling her to tell the world what she did. So he was like, okay, kilo rukwe, kilo she, emoji gold, eloni.
0: Are you serious? Elolota. Did you go through the comments?
2: Oh, wait, it was crazy. They were like, they called her a thief, and then they blamed the guy for also going to get a call girl. So, you know, people had different views and opinions about it. But pretty much, they actually criticized what she had done. And they also called him out for going to pick out a prostitute. Because I don't know how this man do it, honestly. I would like us to really find out or talk about it right now. How is it that you as a man, you have no idea who a person is? You never met them before. Sometimes you don't even know their names. You know, you have no idea where they're from, what their intentions are. And then you late at night, pick these people and take them to your house. Sometimes, you know, these people are actually on a mission.
0: You know, this got me thinking about the conversation that I had with a loved one over the week, right? There was this report about how Lagos is topping Nigeria's HIV hotspot. We now have 102,000 new infections, you know, across the country.
2: Exactly.
0: And I was talking about, and the person, one of the things that the person said was the rising or the increase in prostitution, especially in Lagos, contributing to the HIV status.
2: Exactly.
0: And one of the questions that I asked is what you just asked. How do people, someone that you've not had conversation with, you've never met anywhere, apart from STI, STD,
2: what
0: do you not fear what the person
2: criminals
0: can do to
2: exactly.
0: you?
2: They could even, sometimes people have been killed like that. Sometimes they're there to set you up.
0: Even the spiritual angle too.
2: Sometimes they're fetish. They're into all of these kinds of things. So it's really risky. I really would never be able to wrap my head around how men are able to do these things.
0: And not just men. Women now do it too.
2: Yeah, I hear that. My friend of mine called me from Abuja saying that an Uber driver contacted her and it was after he gave her a ride home. So they exchanged numbers, and so when she went home,
0: you need extra services.
2: He was like, yes, I do. She was like, well, I don't get it. He was, I render, you know, like pleasure, and I can service you, and then you pay me. She was like, what? She didn't even say too much.
0: They have a chance for them.
2: Yes. They don't think about the risk involved, their health status. You don't know what their motives are.
0: It's just really, really concerning. But at the same time, I get how some might argue that, oh, they have free will, it's a liberal society. So if it works for you, it works for you. But at the same time, we're not promoting that on this show.
2: No, we're not.
0: Just saying that.
1: It might just be them ticking something off their bucket list, or just that temporary good feeling. Because people also have the one night ones.
2: Yeah.
1: So I feel like anyone who can comfortably do the one night one.
2: But if it rocks your boat, whatever rocks your boat. But I still will never be able to wrap my head around how they're able to do
1: but
2: it.
1: But it's not even advisable.
2: It's not risky.
1: For anyone, it is not.
0: And please, in doing your free will, exercising your free will, please remember your health. Don't endanger the people around you. I would say NYSC caught my attention over there. And as much as I've been seeing the kickback, the reactions, So far, so good. I like it.
2: Okay.
0: I feel like the reform sounds promising.
2: Mm-hmm.
0: I think my reservation would just come with how we know how our Nigerian system is.
1: Mm.
0: If what they said would really be implemented in such a way that the aim will be achieved, and it won't just be overpackaging what already exists. If it would be implemented in the right way to achieve the aim, I love it.
2: Mm.
0: Because we've been talking about how NYSC can be a good integration, you know, program for people coming from school into the labor market and then easing the job search for the young ones that are trying to get into the labor market.
2: Mm. Really.
1: But the part where they are spending 6 weeks in
0: camp.
1: They have
0: a clearly stated program for 2 weeks.
2: Okay.
0: So
2: okay.
0: That's why I said that if they can implement the way
1: if
0: they
1: it can be implemented,
0: it,
1: because if you're keeping different people who have come from different backgrounds in the same space for 6 weeks, people have to be going with contraceptives.
0: I don't understand. Some people can't keep themselves. They might not be able to. Because we all went to camp and we knew what we were hearing and the complaints we heard from these people.
2: Trust me, they won't be able to.
0: So because Tumilara asked, and somebody listening might not have come across what the 6 weeks would actually entail. Let's just do a quick run through.
1: Okay.
0: The first 2 weeks speaks to laying a foundation on civic responsibility.
1: Okay.
0: You'll be made aware of what civic duties mean, national values, and leadership development. The next 2 weeks will look at career mapping, basic accounting literacy skills, business planning, and access to finance. How do we access finance? And then we tend to introduce a structured career day program to enable core members to engage directly with the public. Still quoting NYSC, the final 2 weeks, we intend to have focused core stream specific training aligned with the core member's designated stream based on his choice, his academic background, and skills profile. So it sounds promising.
1: Well, if these things can be properly implemented, then it totally works. But if it doesn't change anything, just an extension, you know, terrible meals, uncomfortable spaces to live and sleep in, then I don't see it as a reform.
2: Absolutely.
1: I do not.
2: Okay. Hopefully. Let's keep our fingers crossed.
1: Yeah.
0: Okay, so should we move to the issue for the day?
1: Yes, sure. That would be that.
0: Okay, so today we're talking about validation economy. Yes, and we know that you may be thinking that what do we mean? But in this age and time, we cannot deny how much reliance people have when it comes to validation. You get a promotion, you buy a new thing, you maybe just something different in your life or a milestone in your life, and you're expecting maybe your loved ones or the people around you to just, you know, congratulate you and maybe just give an acknowledgement of the fact that this is happening in your life. And we've seen how not getting that sometimes does a lot of things to different people. So let's talk about the validation economy. When you hear validation, do you think it's such a bad or good thing in itself?
2: No, I don't think it's a bad thing generally. I don't think it's a bad thing because as humans, we're naturally wired to want to feel appreciated, to want to feel, you know, celebrated, to want people to actually acknowledge our accomplishments and things that we probably have done well for ourselves. So it just naturally makes us feel good. It makes us feel like, okay, way to go, you're doing well. People are noticing that. Naturally, you feel good. So it's not a bad thing if you ask me, but it could be bad if, you know, it becomes something that makes you feel worthy. Let me put it that way. Say, let's take for instance, you post a picture on social media, all right? And you see other friends getting a lot of likes. You see a lot of people getting, you know, the buzz. You see that they're trending, if sometimes, if the case may be.
1: Yeah.
2: But you post your picture and you're not getting those likes, the numbers and all of that and that, you can start to feel bad. Like, oh, is it that I'm not pretty enough? Or is it I'm not doing, what's wrong with me? Why am I not getting the attention other people are getting? Now, if that begins to bother you in real life, like as a person, you constantly away from social media, you're thinking, people don't like my pictures. Oh my God, I must be the worst person. Oh, there's something wrong with me. I'm not worthy. You know, it drops your self-esteem. You don't feel like yourself. You're naturally just down and out. And some people even run or fall into depression as a result of that. I think that's where there might be a problem.
1: Yeah, I'm inclined to agree with Amanda. Validation is positive generally, you know, but I think when it starts to become what you expect from others every other time, when it's no longer internal and it's now based off of other people and their opinions, I think it becomes negative and it can become a kind of self-loathing if it seems like you're not getting as much as you're expecting to get it.
2: Exactly.
1: But when it is internal, I think it's fair. It's just cool that you're doing something and you have this sense of, oh, I love that I'm doing this and I appreciate and I acknowledge myself doing it. I think internal validation should come before external validation. Mm-hmm. But if every sense of achievement, every sense of purpose, mm-hmm. every sense of joy and fulfillment comes from external validation, then it becomes negative.
0: Yeah, I definitely agree. And there's nothing bad in validation.
1: Mm.
0: Because as much as we can say, oh, you have to feel worthy of certain things, you have to know that you're good at whatever it is that you do, you have to know that whatever it is that you wear or whatever it is that you have is enough. There's nothing bad in expecting yourself to be appreciated by your partner,
1: mm.
0: by your children, even by your colleagues, by your boss or whatever it is. But I think it becomes a problem for me when it becomes what drives you.
1: Mm-hmm.
0: Like you want to make a decision and you're thinking, oh, what would people think?
1: Yeah.
0: How would people feel? Mm-hmm. Yeah. How would this make me look to people?
2: Yeah.
0: Like the validation is what drives even you making the decisions, fundamental decisions of your life.
2: Mm-hmm.
0: I think that's when it becomes a problem. And we live in a society where, especially the young ones, you see that these are the things that kind of has become a problem.
2: Mm-hmm.
0: You see a young child fighting the parents that maybe even the parents cannot afford to buy a phone, saying,
1: mm-hmm.
0: oh, my friends are online,
1: yeah.
0: and they just want to get on the, let's mm-hmm. say, TikTok, mm-hmm. Facebook, mm-hmm. Instagram, and just post,
1: and
0: because
1: show.
0: They feel like that's what will make them belong.
2: Mm-hmm.
0: That's what
2: exactly.
0: will make them feel enough to be mm-hmm. like their friends and all of that. And mm-hmm. that's when it becomes a problem for me.
1: Yeah, I feel like, yeah, when it seems as though you have something to prove,
0: yeah.
1: you have a worth you want to show.
2: Mm-hmm.
1: Because I feel like there's a thin line between mm-hmm. a validation and then trying to show off for approval.
0: Yeah.
1: So validation is basically people saying or confirming that, oh, you're that good at what you're doing. Acknowledge that you're doing this,
0: mm-hmm.
1: which, like you said, is not bad. But when it becomes something that guides and, you know, drives every little thing I do, or when it becomes something I need to do because I have to be validated. So if I want to get something, so I'm imagining that I want to get maybe an iPhone 11.
0: Mm-hmm.
1: That's what I can afford. But I'm thinking that this will not get as much attention as a 17 Pro Max will get me. When it starts to, you know, drive
0: and
1: my decisions, and then
0: the
1: I have
0: scene.
1: To, yeah, and then
0: yeah.
1: I, because I have to show up yeah. looking a certain way. So I think that is very common on social media.
0: Mm-hmm.
1: It's common among people that are maybe influencers and celebrities because there's this need to want to have what every other person has. I remember a time when it was, I can't remember, is it Range Rover now?
0: Mm-hmm.
1: That it was the thing. Everybody was buying, is it Range Rover? I think so.
2: Mm-hmm.
1: Until, was it Rewari Pekin that came online to say that it was costing her more
2: mm-hmm.
1: because she was spending so much for repairs?
0: Yeah,
1: yeah repairs that to get a part. Yeah, to get a particular part of that particular brand,
0: yeah.
1: that it costs way more. That she had to, you know, decide that she, I don't know if she decided to stop using it, but until she came out, it was a thing for a lot of people to get a car and then do this dragging it.
0: Mm-hmm.
1: There's this fun thing and this fun fair around getting a car and posting it, and you said that it's a range, so it matches the standard. So I feel like when it becomes the I have to meet up with a particular standard, then it becomes the wrong and the negative kind of validation.
2: True
1: yeah.
2: that. And another thing would have to be that this era of online presence has really taken over a lot of people's lives. It has become so part of their lives, like it is the real thing for them, like the real life. Their online presence is equally as important as their offline presence. I don't
1: mm-hmm.
2: know if you get what I mean.
1: Mm-hmm.
2: They have to be present online just as they show up offline. So when they're not showing up online or showing up online, you know, like they're off online and they're not, their presence isn't felt.
1: Mm-hmm.
2: They're not doing what they're supposed to be doing. They're not posting. People are not knowing that they're there. The relevance isn't there anymore. It begins to affect them and makes them feel rejected.
1: Mm.
2: It can begin to feel like rejection because it's as important as their offline lifestyle.
0: Mm. As much as I agree with you that the advent of social media is magnifying distance, I do not think it started with social media. I think it has been in existence since time immemorial, seeking validation in itself. You see, and sometimes it even causes problems in various homes. You see why fight their husband and say, oh, Liz is the latest list that we must wear to church.
1: Yeah.
0: Because we have to represent in church and let them
1: mm-hmm.
0: know that my husband has money. Oh,
1: mm-hmm.
0: We
2: yes.
0: have money in our home.
1: Yeah.
0: They are competing with list
2: yes.
0: that they wear to church.
2: Yes.
0: They are competing with the hairstyles that they make,
1: mm-hmm.
0: the shoes, the accessories.
1: Mm-hmm.
0: You see, maybe it's even they have an event. You're looking at the strategic place that you sit. And then
1: that
0: you
1: will
0: sit
1: make
0: down. She's wearing correct gold.
2: mm-hmm.
0: especially one part of Lagos, how they will tell you that there are degrees to the accessories, the gold, the diamonds that you wear. So I'm just saying that to say that it's not something that is
1: social
0: just
1: media. Social media is only just
0: amplifying itself.
1: And I'm going to expand it a bit and talk about validation in terms of how parents even raise their children. A lot of parents raise their children based on validation. Yeah. And the truth is, I don't even think I can say that we've all come out of it.
2: Mm.
1: By we, I'm not saying, I'm not even trying to talk about me or anyone.
2: Sure, yeah.
1: I'm saying I don't think that as a people, we've come out of that validation because you see that a child wants to do something. For instance, I want to dye my hair, and then my mom could say, "Ah, what will this person say when they see you in church?
2: Yes.
1: Oh, you are writing your UTME and you are failed. Ha! What would they say? I'm the head of the ushers in the church.
2: Mm-hmm.
1: I'm the chorister in the church. Mommy Kiniko's daughter is going to school. And this one, you know, the kind of pressure that parents even put on their children because they know that if something just stands out, and let me not say stand out, if something is different from the norm, something that feels strange and different at a particular time. So at the moment, I think marriage is one of those things. So you would see that your parents would just send you a post that, oh, do you remember this girl? You were in children's church together. She's getting married. Of course, it's a way of reminding you that now you remain no.
2: Exactly.
1: You can never do your own. And then that's not even validation yet. But it becomes validation when it seems as though you are going somewhere and then they're saying, ah, so how will you now act now when everybody that is there, all their children are married and I'm the only one? So how do you want them to see me? I'm the only one that my child is not married.
0: And when you're
1: I'm
0: married, the only they one. Ask you that, where's your child?
1: Do you, you know? Exactly. So same thing, So it goes into childbirth. It goes into
0: but for me, I want to even trace it back.
1: Okay.
0: How would we say this validation economy, this validation seeking, how would we say even started in itself?
2: It's just the way humans are. I think we're born, like I said it from the get-go, we're naturally validation seekers, or we just like to be validated as human beings. Everybody, there's hardly anybody out there who puts on a nice outfit. Let's even take away social media from the equation. You put on a nice dress, you get your hair did, you get your nails looking fine and everything like that. You know, you show up and you put an effort and you walk into the room and nobody even notices anything about you, or nobody's complimenting your outfit, or you get a car, or you, you know, you accomplish something great.
0: Let's sit with that example that you just gave.
2: Okay. Exactly.
0: You made very fantastic hair. You look amazing.
2: Yes.
0: Mm. Why do you need people to acknowledge or compliment that when you enter? And if they do not, what would happen?
2: Okay. As I said, it's just a natural human being.
0: No, so I want to use that example to say,
1: okay. So I think it's innate. So the idea of wanting to be validated, I think it's innate. You know, there are times that we wear something new, something that is not very used to our face, and then you go out, you're in a bit of doubt. Sometimes when we wear something or try out something different, we can have a level of doubt. But when somebody says, oh my God, I love this color. Oh, so Majua has a color. Majua, I love this color. It fits you. If you were feeling a type of way about the color before, there's a way it makes you feel a bit calm that, okay, it's coming together. It's coming together. Because the compliment, while it doesn't really define you because you already have the look, it goes a long way in making you accept the look even more. So you enter into a room, you have something different on you, and no one notices. That is lack of acknowledgement, and it can affect the person's esteem.
0: I don't have
2: instantly.
0: Okay, so now what you just said now, you could have said, "Oh, Majua, this color fits you because it really, you think it really does fit me."
2: Yeah.
0: You could have said it because you were trying to be polite. You could have said it because you're trying to make a conversation, or you're trying to break the ice.
1: Yeah.
0: So which is where I will use the example or my angle to validation.
1: Okay,
0: so I enter the room and then you say, "Oh, Majua, I love the color on you. It's good. It's okay for you to make me feel good and for you to make me smile." But if I had a wrong, what's the word now? If I was confused as to whether or not it looks good on you, that should not be what would automatically make me say, "Oh, it looks good on me."
2: Yeah.
0: That makes sense. I should be able to know to a large extent or be comfortable with the decision that I made in making the hair in the first instance. Now, you saying it looks good on me, there's nothing wrong in me now feeling good about it. But when I need you to tell me that it looks good on you, for me to be certain that it looks good, that is what I would have a problem. Okay,
1: while I get that, I don't think that it's always the case that when someone gives a comment, I should try to analyze it to know if or to see if indeed.
0: I'm not saying you should. I'm not saying you should analyze it in making your decision.
1: Yeah, I know. But
0: I'm saying that, for instance, now if I wear a new dress and you tell me, "Oh, Majua, that looks good on you,"
1: it should not be the
0: fact that you mentioned
2: it's a compliment.
0: Yes. Well, I'm not going to go buy another one or be thinking that it suddenly looks good because you said it. I should have known. So it should be more of like an acknowledgement.
1: Yeah, exactly. But I also think that it can be an extension of a thought. If I'm conflicted, mm-hmm. so if I'm conflicted about a decision I have made, mm-hmm. if I get someone who says, oh, well done, I like that you did this, mm-hmm. it gives me more acknowledgement.
2: Exactly.
1: Now, it doesn't mean that I don't feel comfortable that I have made such a decision, mm-hmm. but there's something about confirming. Confirmation goes along, which is why we've said it a number of times that if I post a photo and I think this is the most beautiful photo ever, and my partner sees it and he doesn't even leave it, like,
2: trust me, it has a way of affecting you.
1: I could be thinking, okay,
2: no,
1: I could be thinking, it might not. I could be thinking, I could go and say, so what happened? It's not fine enough.
2: Now, not for everybody.
1: Some people, and it doesn't mean that I feel ugly automatically, but there's something it does to you. It adds something to you when you do something and you get compliments. And not just one, two, three, four, five. You know, there's a way it makes you, it's like a number of, I would have said double, but it is even more than double now. It is people confirming decisions you've made, a style you've tried out, a hairstyle you've done, because it just makes you look good. So that's what I'm saying, that even if you were conflicted, it's like, I'm trying to do something different. So I'm starting a business. I've never started it. Anyone who does business knows that you're doing it afraid. So I'm doing it afraid, and I'm confused that, okay, this skill I'm just learning, I'm trying to put to work, I'm confused about it being good or not. And I get two or three clients and I say, oh, I love this so much, you do it so well, I recommend you. It confirms. Absolutely. So the confirmation goes a long way. It doesn't mean that I that decided to start the business didn't know that I would be good at it.
2: Yes.
1: But when you get stuff like that from people who do not know you, especially when they are strangers now, aha, if you make your hairstyle, you know, I saw this very funny comment saying, I post a picture and my partner says, cute, uncle, can you come back on my street to say, ah, baby, mo love you, you know, there's a way you just know that even if you say something very short, somebody will see me and want to faint because I have a new hairstyle. So it confirms. Now, the problem is now that my watch should not be tied to that. I should know that I'm doing well regardless of the well done. But if I get the well done, it's not bad.
2: That's right. And which is why I'm going to say now that there are certain people who like the instant gratification. Mm-hmm. It's just how they are. They are wired. Yeah. That we're mm-hmm. different people. We should realize that.
3: Absolutely.
2: You know, person A is different from person B. Absolutely. They're people that are really, really confident. Even mm-hmm. if they wear the worst outfit,
1: they don't care.
2: The
1: yes.
2: world, and they carry themselves like they're mm-hmm. wearing the mm-hmm. best outfit. Mm-hmm. Whether or not you approve of it, they don't care. They mm-hmm. don't need your validation. They don't seek mm-hmm. your validation. Mm-hmm. But there are people who struggle with low self-esteem. Mm. They're constantly, you know, conflicted, as Tumi said. Mm. They're not sure about anything of themselves.
1: Yeah.
2: When they step out, they're doubting, is my hair okay? Have mm-hmm. you ever had anyone around you complain, is my earring nice? Do I look good? Mm. They're never really cool about themselves
1: yeah.
2: until someone says, oh, you look good. You mm. look nice. You look really pretty. So that's why if you are like that and you're constantly used to asking people and you need that gratification instantly, when you step out, when you do anything, when you achieve anything, when you buy anything, mm. when anything happens in your life, you feel the need for someone to recognize it and appreciate you mm. and, you know, acknowledge that you've done well. Well done. It then becomes a problem, which shouldn't be.
0: I do not even think it's a problem to want a third party opinion about mm. things, because sometimes you want a third eye. You want to, and that's why you see some people probe and say, okay, you say you like it, why do you like it?
1: Mm.
0: Like trying to get insight into other perspective when it comes to a certain thing that you're doing or something that you're wearing. I should not have a problem with that, because mm-hmm. you make consultations in making decisions.
1: Yes.
0: There's nothing wrong with that.
1: Mm.
0: And there's nothing wrong in combining the consultations that you make, even
1: with
0: making the decisions.
1: There's
0: nothing wrong with that. But those are consultations.
2: Yes.
0: Mm. I'm talking about maybe at the surface level, validation in itself. Like
1: good.
0: Attaching to how good you are,
1: mm.
0: how good you look, who you are as a person. Let's bring it to social media again.
1: Mm.
0: You see some people tell you that they post a picture that is obviously nice, mm. but because they do not get likes, they pull it down.
2: Yes, exactly. You shouldn't do that.
0: Because they need the validation. They need the people on social media just to acknowledge the fact that, oh, you look good, you wore this. No, all the hailing.
2: That's why I said that it shouldn't be tied to your self-worth.
1: Yeah, mm-hmm.
2: That's just it. That's why there's a problem.
1: I agree with that. But at the same time, you have to understand the social media market and how content creation is these days, how people want to be perceived.
0: We're not talking about...
1: There's a place...
0: I get the argument if the person is a content creator and now it's tied to a job. We're talking about as an individual. Now,
2: yeah.
1: I'm going somewhere.
2: Okay.
1: There's something called personal branding as well and feedback.
2: Mm.
1: Mm. some people do not have a way to get the feedback directly from, oh, do you think this picture is nice? Some people create polls. If you notice, that's something that some people do. Even people that are not content creators, they create polls. Oh, what do you think about this? Do you think I should go with this? You know, pick an outfit for me. Not everybody is a content creator. Some people are just posting it, personal branding. This is how I want to be perceived. So they've posted something they feel like people are supposed to, you know, eat rush and tell them that they ate and clock it. But they're not getting it. For them, it could be a form of feedback. And they feel like, okay, if I have a picture that has over 1,000 likes and I'm posting one and I'm getting less than 100, maybe this is not doing well. Some people do the posting it later and some people remove it completely. Now, the problem is removing it. Is it because they feel like a failure altogether? Or is it because they feel like, okay, this just doesn't work at this time, I'll post it another time? Because I think before we start to, you know, question what makes a person validate their thoughts.
3: I want you to land your line of thought.
1: I actually have not.
3: Okay.
1: Before we, you know, assume that somebody is trying to base something off of validation, what if it's a way to get a personal feedback? That's just my own angle to it. I kind of lost my train of thought, but I guess that's the point I'm trying to make.
0: Okay, so I was going to say that as much as I get the argument, I mean, one of the people that makes argument for content creators, we're not talking about content creators here. We're not talking about somebody that probably use it for work or for whatever that has to do with business. We're talking about, we have individuals that all they do with their social media platforms is just private social media platforms. Some people, it's because they probably had a fight with maybe their friend or whatever, or they feel ignored and they're looking for some form of validation. They take very awkward pictures that are not so them.
1: Yeah.
0: And then they post it on social media thinking that, oh, they will help them and say, oh, sexy, beautiful, whatever. And then they don't get that and then they pull it down. That's what I'm talking about when it comes to
1: validation. Intense. Yes. Intense.
0: Because I'm not going to argue with the fact that when it comes to people that use social media for more than just personal stuff, whatever.
2: Yeah.
0: There are a lot of gauging, there are a lot of things that they use in gauging whatever it is that they will post over time. There is that. But when you have a personal account, it even happens on WhatsApp.
1: Yeah.
0: WhatsApp stories. You see people put up WhatsApp stories because they are hoping for a certain reaction. Some people take it to the notch or a step higher. They target the people that they want to post it on.
2: Whoa, I didn't know about that.
0: Oh, wow.
2: How did they do that?
0: And that's what I have a problem with. I'm trying to say that.
1: Yeah.
0: There's nothing but I think as humans, we, as much as some people might argue that, okay, I don't need it so much, there's a part of us that wants to be appreciated for who we are, what we do, how we show up. But it becomes a problem when the validation is the fuel that drives you.
2: That's what we already established.
1: That's the root of the problem.
2: Because I mean, you're living your life based off of all of that, and it could be depressing
1: and expensive.
2: It could cause you a lot of mental trouble.
0: Yeah. So we
2: it makes life worse.
0: Yeah, we have to go on a break. And when we come back, I would like for us to establish or find out, talk about how do you identify when you become reliant on validation, when validation has become a fuel for you as a human being. Let's go on this break, and when we come back, the conversation continues.
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0: You're still listening to Splash 105.5 and it is still Ladies Lounge. And we're having a conversation about validation economy. To what extent is good, or to what extent does it become self-abandonment, self-loathing, and just, you know, over-dependence on what other people think about what you do, especially what you post on social media. So Mancho was asking how to know if you're over-reliant on validation. Well, the first thing that I would think about is if you cannot make a decision without another opinion, if you have become so reliant that you cannot even make any decision at all, unless you consult, then I think that's the first sign. That over-reliance on, oh my God, I was calling you, you didn't pick. Now I've got to work like that. I don't even know if I look good. If it becomes like that, then it has already become a problem with always needing that perpetual need for external validation.
1: That's true. And then I'll also like to add more to what Tommy just said, how it makes you feel. If you feel the worst, if you feel depressed, if you're sad, if you're not yourself anymore because nobody validated you, nobody took note of something you accomplished, nobody could, like, you, let me now give examples of posts. You post a picture, and as soon as you post a picture, you expect that you get all the likes in the world, or you expect that, you know, it's buzzing. Friends are, you know, hyping you. They're actually giving compliments. They're appreciating your look and everything like that, and that's not happening. Because it's not happening, all of a sudden your mood changes. You decide not to do what you wanted to do. You're not happy anymore. You don't feel good about yourself anymore. You feel like you're worthless. You are worthless all of a sudden. That's when you know that you're relying on the validation to go on.
2: And when you make fundamental decisions with people in mind, the school that you take your children to is not because you think it's really good, or if your family can really afford it, because you feel like your friends are taking your kids to that.
0: Everybody in church.
2: You buy a certain outfit, a certain phone, or a certain hair or wig or whatever it is, because you feel like people around you are buying and you want to quote unquote belong. You're behaving a certain way to your family or to whoever is around you because you feel like you have to be this way. Basically, when you're making fundamental decisions,
0: bearing people in mind
2: under than yourself, and what's best for you and the situation in question, I think that's another indicator for validation being the fuel.
0: So I think another one would be when you cannot even find joy in something good you've done, unless you share. Now I get the idea of sharing, but I also get that first, you're the first person, you're the first point of contact when you do something good. So how about you first celebrate yourself?
3: Enjoy.
0: But if you cannot celebrate a win unless you share, if you don't post it,

0: because some people cannot do anything without coming online to do, guys.
1: Yeah, let me also even, you know, narrow it down to something that people do these days, which I really wonder if they really enjoy anymore. You go out to eat, you go out to a nice restaurant with your friends and family or with people that are dear to you, or sometimes just you, to have a good time. As soon as you arrive at the spot, you're feeling the food.
2: What do they call this thing?
1: You're showing off, I'm having this.
2: Did you just entering a restaurant?
1: I'm telling you.
2: Just going out to eat.
1: You're showing off everything.
2: What did that call solo date?
1: So you're not posting the food anymore. You're not even enjoying the meal anymore. You're concerned about how it looks on social media. You want people to see what you're eating.
2: Some people buy stuff.
1: Yes.
2: Not because they enjoy it, but because it has aesthetics.
1: Exactly. So it looks good on your status when they post
0: like
1: it.
0: This plate that is trending now.
1: I saw. That's
0: wild. It reminds me of a post that I saw. This lady was talking about how that she got wooden kitchen utensil I think.
2: Because it's cute.
0: So she she got a wooden plate and spoon, and then a complaint was that the stuff is taking in oil and water. That if we're not careful, this will kill us. Aesthetics will kill us if we're not careful. So she said, they said it has something on it. It's not supposed to let the oil go all the way in. So it means that if you're eating maybe rice and stew, your stew is already inside your plate.
1: Exactly.
0: And then you will still keep the plate and you use the same plate to eat. In my head, what happened to the plate you were using before?
1: Exactly. What's all that?
0: And then everybody now buys everything because they want to take, you know, very nice pictures and videos. So we're not exactly trying to do within our capacity anymore.
1: Which brings us,
0: we're doing it for public acceptance.
1: Exactly. And recently, I don't know, people who do food content, who cook and all of that.
0: Yeah.
1: There's this new set of pots that are trending right now. They're glass pots. I know someone who, she wanted to eat glass pots. Yeah, they go transparent. Like this, they're like, are they glass?
0: Yeah,
1: I haven't used them before. Yeah. But this person threw away her old beautiful set of pots. Like, so expensive. Utensils are amazing. You can tell that they're really pricey and quality and all that. So because her friend, she noticed that the glass,
2: that's what they're using on social media.
1: She got rid of those ones. She didn't have money to buy, and they're really
0: the
1: pricey.
0: Problem. It's the money
1: she really couldn't afford it. Guess what? She went to take a loan. She took a loan to buy it. Till now she hasn't been able to pay. And you know those kinds of loan apps or loan people, loan sharks,
0: they'll
1: that
0: they embarrass friends.
1: I was with her when someone started sending messages to her. They started calling her. They'll tell people that would embarrass you. It's taking too long for you to pay. And she was like, Amanda, how did I get myself into this? It just, you know, reminded me of that situation that happened to someone.
0: Which is
1: as a result of the wanting to belong.
0: Which is my next point, is when it costs you too much. If it costs you so much, and when I say so much, I'm talking your finances, I'm talking your peace. When it costs you your peace to let people say we're done, oh, you're doing well, the best, then there's a problem.
1: Absolutely.
0: It should not take
2: much. And going back to the most obvious way to know is, you want to do something, you want to say something, you want to buy something, and you see that what you're considering, what's in your mind, is how it will look.
0: Yeah.
2: How people will see it. How people will think.
0: Not the joy
2: so much
0: it brings
2: so
0: you.
2: That you're bearing your choices and who you are as a person for external validation in itself.
0: Yeah.
2: But let's talk about how, yes, you guys have talked about this, we've talked about this today, and I can see that maybe I am really validation seeking and it's bad. How do I come out of it? What do I do?
0: Self-work, my darling. Love yourself.
1: Love yourself is self-work. Nobody teaches you that. People can give you hints. People can tell you, you can do this. We have a lot of people who are mentors, a lot of people who are out there, motivational speakers. Learn to do this. You can do that. Take this out. Be grateful for what you got. Make a list of the best things happening in your life so you can begin to love it and all that. But if you don't take these things in and start to practicalize them, do them, implement them yourself, I'm sorry. There ain't no advice anybody can give to you that's gonna work. So you have to sit down, look at yourself and say, I am enough. I am the best. Whether a person sees what I achieve, whether a person acknowledges, whether they validate it, I accomplished it, and I need to tap myself on the back and say, girl, you did it, well done.
2: And I think another thing will
1: that's
2: be
1: all.
2: Understanding individual differences, and I think people forget it, and I think that's why sometimes people focus so much on their weaknesses while focusing on other people's strength. So when you're able to acknowledge that I am not Amanda, I can never be Amanda. Amanda is not Majua. I am not Amanda, I can never be Amanda. Amanda is not Majua.
0: Amanda can never be Majua.
2: You're able to understand and zoom so much into yourself. Have you ever wondered why growing up, the things that you used to think you didn't like about yourself, you now love it about yourself?
1: Yeah.
2: Because you were looking at those things from a different
0: angle.
1: Me
0: yes. someone else's
2: perspective. Thank you. You know, then and now you know better. Mm-hmm. So I would say it's just putting in the work to knowing better and understanding the fact that your journey is your journey.
0: Mm.
2: You are you, mm-hmm. and owning it every step of the way.
0: Yeah, 100%. And there's a place of environment, which is my next point. I think we want to be very mindful of the environment we have found ourselves, because some people, they didn't start out that way. Mm-hmm. They only grew into it because of places they've been to, mm-hmm. schools they attended, things they've been bullied about. You know, a lot of people develop this sense of they have to attach their worth to what people think based on experiences they've also had. For some people, it's from home. Your mom has compared you a number of times, and then you're growing up, you're entering school, your classmates are bullying you that you look a certain way. Oh, you're too slim. Oh, you're too big. Oh, your lips are this. Oh, your eyes are too bulgy. Just so many comments that can make you not feel like, so look at this thing. Do you think this one fits me? Because of how you have grown.
1: Exactly.
0: So I think that the more we grow and we try to acknowledge our own strengths and weaknesses, which is very important, as we need to also check our environment. The kind of friends that we have, are they friends who force you into submission, who force you into validation, who will constantly have complaints about what you do until you now ask them if they like it? You know, there are people who have found themselves in those companies where if they don't say you look good, you will never feel like you look good. So your decisions are based on them, not because you would love that that happens, but because it's become a thing for you guys. In fact, it's like what holds your friendship together. If you do something and they say, oh yes, dude, you're doing it well. Yeah. Oh, no, go change it. If that's the problem, then I think I want to see if indeed that is helping us or not. Because I also want to acknowledge that there are people who also have been helped because they found themselves in the midst of friends who tell them the truth, who are blunt with them. But we need to learn the difference. When you hear this comment, what kind of comments, how do they come? Do they come in form of abuse, or do they come in form of genuine care that, okay, I think this doesn't look good on you, maybe you should change it? Or you can already tell that it's layered with a level of, you can't look as good as you're looking. But there's a need to check, really. So I don't spend too much time on that point. But there's a need to check our environment and be sure that we understand what is going on. So if we need to change our friends, we do. If we need to change our environment, we do. Some people need to move away from their homes.
2: Absolutely.
0: And go start a life as an adult outside of their parents' place. Because if they don't, they will never come out of that validation.
2: Yeah, and I would say that you have to keep pouring value into yourself.
0: Yeah.
2: And when I say value, I mean emotionally, intellectually, and financially.
0: Yes.
2: Mm. There is a level that you get to of achievement that you would know that you are able to afford some things.
0: Yeah.
2: You are able to say, I will never be in this relationship.
0: Mm.
2: You are able to say, I will never wear this. I will never eat this. I will never be here.
0: Mm.
2: But sometimes I feel like the need to chase that which you think you do not have and you feel you need is why people keep running after the things that they feel they need, and thereby needing the validation in the process.
0: Yeah.
2: What do I mean? For instance, now you know that you can only afford to, say, buy a 2 meter rule. But because you feel like, for you to feel like you've arrived, you need a 5 meter rule. So you're running after finding the 5 meter rule, and because you have just 2 meter rule, you're looking for somebody that just make you feel good. Ah, your 2 meter rule looks so good.
1: Yeah.
2: But if you are able to put so much value in yourself, so much so you are able to afford 5 meter rule, or understanding individual differences and knowing that I have 2 meter rule, but I probably have other things that makes the 2 meter rule be okay.
0: Mm.
2: You're able to not be so much after people making you feel like you are also enough.
0: Yeah, honestly.
1: And I would also like to add this. It's kind of related to what you just said. Just live your life. Live for you. Live in the moment.
2: Live.
1: You're out for a good time to have an amazing meal.
2: It's your life.
1: You're not posting about it. Doesn't mean it's not happening. You bought a car. You accomplished nice things. Great things happen for you. Because they're not acknowledging it, because somebody didn't tell you congratulations, you got a car, doesn't mean it didn't happen. It happened. So live, breathe, enjoy it. It's your life. You're not here for anybody. You're not here for people to look at you and say, oh, you're doing well. Oh, well, let's keep giving you the applause.
0: Yeah.
1: You are here to live. Just live.
2: And this got me thinking about one of the things that Tim Lara touched on. Sometimes people do not understand your journey, because it's your journey to understand.
0: Yeah.
2: We've seen children achieve milestones in their lives, but because their family that they probably live with is not able to wrap their heads
0: around that kind,
2: of achievement, they talk down on them.
1: Yes.
2: And before you know it, you see such children seeking outside the validation that they are not getting, you know, inside itself. So I'm just saying that to tie the point to say that there's a point of you understanding your journey, owning it, and enjoying it.
1: The moment.
2: And live. It's the best way that you can.
0: Yeah.
1: Just live. Life.
0: I think in the end, there will also be a message to parents that it would be nice to tone down on the comparison. For a number of us, we didn't have parents who, you know, beat us because our classmates were doing better than we were.
1: Yeah.
0: I mean, we are grateful. But there are people who, you know, who don't have that luxury of just being a child.

0: There's and even more to life.
1: Exactly. So you realize that there's more to life than the person who's maybe changing the color of their skin, who's getting surgery done on their body, who's getting a particular brand of phone. Because you realize that there's so much more you can be doing with your life than
2: to be compared.
1: Because the problem most people have is that they're not able to see beyond that person, which is why they always say that you don't base your worth off of what somebody else has. Because if you get to a particular level, you will realize that life, you don't pass, say, this boy is the buy this one, buy that one.
0: Mark Zuckerberg comes to mind. You see him, you may not recognize what he has in his back account.
1: No.
0: Because he knows what is important to him.
2: Yeah.
0: Exactly. He's focused
2: looks
0: on that.
2: Right there. Let's talk about the apps he created. Who did WhatsApp? Is it him? Facebook and all the
0: Facebook,
2: social media?
0: Instagram, yeah.
2: Please, my people. Yes. Because somebody didn't like your post or didn't view your post. Let's talk about WhatsApp. Now, I just recall that Amaju was talking about how some people target their posts to certain people. And so because those people didn't view the post or they didn't like those posts or didn't comment or say anything about it, it becomes a please post your stuff when you want to. If I don't care. I don't want to post, I don't post. But when I want to post, I don't care whether
0: you like
2: my post.
0: It,
2: I don't care.
0: You
2: if you don't like it, don't worry.
0: You,
2: because some people's moods depends on how much they get the likes. If they don't like it, forget about them.
1: Okay. I think that
2: delete them. Don't even look at them. And live.
0: Yeah.
2: Thank you.
1: Focus less on things that are not and focus on things that actually are.
2: Absolutely.
1: That's where you see what you can be grateful for.
0: Yeah.
1: 100%.
0: Basically. And I think I'll just start by saying that focus less on other people.
2: Mm. Yes.
0: Because the focus on other people, I think, is the center.
2: It is.
0: Validation seeking.
2: That's it.
0: The show returns next week Saturday. Thank you so much for joining us. I am Ibokunluwa Olagunji, but you can call me Oma Jiwa.
1: I am Tumi. See you next week.
2: And my name is Amanda. Bye, guys.

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Here's the news read by Tumilara Ademujimi. First, the news headlines. Customs at Lagos Free Trade Zone records 408.8 billion naira revenue in 2026 half year. Security forces recover 1,000 rustled livestock in Kogi. And for instance, Ukraine hits major oil terminal in Russia's St. Petersburg. And sports, injury ends Williams Wimbledon comeback. Now the news in detail. Lagos Free Trade Zone, LFTZ, command of the Nigeria Customs Service, has generated 408.8 billion naira in revenue between January and June 2026. The Customs Area Controller, CAC Controller, Awa Abubakar, disclosed this at a news conference and stakeholders' sensitization program held on Thursday in Lekki. Abubakar said the figure represented 28.85% increase over the 317.3 billion naira collected during the corresponding period of 2025. Abubakar said the command surpassed the previous year's performance by 91.5 billion naira, attributing the growth to improved compliance, operational efficiency, and sustained engagement with stakeholders operating within the Free Trade Zone and Lekki Deep Sea Port. She also announced that June 2026 recorded the command's highest monthly revenue since its establishment, with collections reaching 87.1 billion naira. According to her, the record performance reflects growing investor confidence in the Free Trade Zone and Lekki Port, as well as the command's commitment to trade facilitation and revenue generation. The Federal High Court in Abuja on Thursday adjourned a 10 billion naira rights suit filed by Nollywood actor Emeka Ike against Lere Olayinka, Senior Special Assistant to FCT Minister Nyesom Wike, until July 22 for further mention. Justice Salim Ibrahim adjourned the case following an application for adjournment moved by counsel to the plaintiff, LT Ade, to allow the Independent National Electoral Commission, INEC, appear in court in the next adjourned date. When the matter was called, Ade informed the court that the first respondent, Olayinka, had served its processes on them in response to the suit. It said it would file its response to the Olayinka's counter affidavit between Thursday and Friday. It consequently prayed the court for an adjournment to enable the electoral body to appear. Olayinka's lawyer, Akpama Ekwe, did not oppose the application, but told the court he was prepared to proceed with the matter. In Kogi State, the government, in collaboration with the 12th Brigade of the Nigerian Army Hybrid Forces from the Office of the National Security Advisor, the Department of State Services, the Nigeria Police Force, local vigilantes and hunters, has recovered about 1,000 rustled livestock and sustained security operations across the state. The operations targeted the remnants of the criminal network of the late bandit kingpin Kachala Ibrahim Batijo, as well as other cattle rustling syndicates operating within Kogi State and across the north central region. The recovered livestock include over 200 traced to Batijo's criminal network, while the remaining animals were recovered from other armed bandits engaged in cattle rustling in Kogi and neighboring states. The criminals had attempted to move the stolen livestock through Kogi State for sale to finance their criminal services. In a press statement issued earlier today, the Kogi State Commissioner for Information and Communications, Kingsley Femi Fanwo, said the successes recorded by security forces were made possible by credible and timely intelligence received and acted upon by the various security agencies involved in the operations.

The worshippers abducted during an attack on a Christ Apostolic Church in Edao, Nio, a Lejemeje local government area of Ekiti State, have regained their freedom. However, one of the victims, a woman, died while in custody of the kidnappers. The freed victims are currently receiving treatment at the Ekiti State University Teaching Hospital at Ekiti. At the expense of the state government, the victims released in the early hours of today were kidnapped on April 28, 2026, when gunmen invaded the Christ Apostolic Church in Edao, Nio, a border community between Ekiti and Kwara States, during an evening service. The attackers shot the pastor before abducting 16 worshippers, including women and children, and marched them into the forest. Sources in the community said the abductors initially moved the victims through the forests into neighboring Kwara State. Chairman of the local government area, Alaba Dada, confirmed the victims' release to newsmen, but lamented the death of one of the captives.

0: It's still the evening news on Splash 105.5 FM. Still ahead, Ukraine hits major oil terminal in Russia's St. Petersburg. And sports, injury ends Williams Wimbledon comeback. We'll take a break now. When we come back, we'll bring you more stories. Stay with us.
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0: Welcome back. Now we turn to the foreign scene. A major oil terminal in Russia's second city of St. Petersburg in the northwest was struck overnight by Ukraine. President Volodymyr Zelensky has said he described it as key infrastructure that generates revenue for Russia's war. Ukraine also said a major Russian naval base in the region was hit. St. Petersburg Governor Alexander Beglov said the city was under a massive drone attack, admitting the oil terminal was hit. It reported no casualties. Ukraine has recently intensified its long-range drone attacks on Russia's critical energy infrastructure, causing widespread fuel shortages. Kyiv says nearly 43% of Russia's oil refining capacity has been disabled as a result. The claim has not been independently verified. Still in the foreign scene, large crowds of black-clad mourners have gathered outside Tehran's main mosque to pay their respects to Iran's former supreme leader on the first day of his funeral commemorations. Ayatollah Ali Khamenei's body is currently lying in state at the Grand Masala ahead of his eventual burial in his hometown of Mashhad next Thursday. Authorities expect 15 to 20 million people to attend the ceremonies across Iran and Iraq over the coming days, which will take place more than 4 months after Khamenei was killed in U.S. and Israeli strikes. Masses of supporters of the Islamic regime turned out on Saturday morning, reportedly chanting slogans against the U.S. and in support of revenge for the Ayatollah's killing. Khamenei was killed during joint Israel and U.S. strikes on Iran in late February in what quickly spiraled into a wider regional conflict. Khamenei's body will lie in the Grand Masala for 3 days, alongside the remains of family members who were also killed in the airstrikes. There will then be 3 further days of events outside the capital. Finally, in sports, Serena Williams has pulled out of a planned Wimbledon doubles appearance with older sister Venus because of a knee injury. The American pair, who were 6-time doubles champions at the All England Club, were scheduled to reunite at the Grand Slam court for the first time since 2022 later on Saturday. However, 44-year-old Serena Williams is not fit enough to play after picking up a knee problem during a defeat by Australia's Mayer Joint on Tuesday. The 23-time Grand Slam singles champions did not speak to the media following the match, with Wimbledon organizers saying she was not able to undertake her duties. Just before we go, once again, our top stories. Customs at large Lagos Free Trade Zone has recorded 408.8 billion naira revenue in 2026 off year. Security forces have recovered 1,000 rustled livestock in Kogi. And a foreign scene, Ukraine hits major oil terminal in Russia's St. Petersburg. And sports, injury has ended Williams Wimbledon comeback. For more details on the news, visit our website on www.thesplashfm1055.com or simply follow us across all social media platforms, Facebook at SplashFM1055 Ibaro, X and Instagram at SplashFM1055. 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The news editor is Tunde Olawo, assisted by Chinwe Chetil. I am Tumilara Ademujimi. Good evening, happy weekend, and thank you for listening.
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7: 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Today is not an ordinary day. I believe with all my heart that this will be one of the greatest moments of your life. In the next few minutes, God is about to visit you in a powerful way. 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I am your pastor, Pastor Felix Duilemi, the senior pastor of Christ Classic Global Ministry, and I'm honored to share this moment with you. If after this broadcast you would like prayers or counseling, please feel free to come in on 080-55-737-9-60. Now, wherever you are in your home, your office, your car, or on the road, get ready, open your heart, lift your expectation, and fasten your seat belt, because the next 10 minutes could change the course of your life. This is your moment of power. And today I want to speak to you on stop looking backward. The Bible says in Isaiah 43 verse 18 to 19, remember ye not the former things, neither consider the things of old. Behold, I will do a new thing. One of the greatest enemies of progress is living in yesterday. Many people are physically moving forward, but mentally they are stuck in the past. They keep replaying old failures and mistakes and disappointment and betrayals and old regrets. Some are still grieving opportunities they missed years ago. Some are still angry about what someone did to them many, many years ago. Some are still defining themselves by the mistake they made long time ago. But my friend, if you are always looking backward, it becomes impossible to move forward. God is a God of new beginnings. He specializes in fresh starts, new seasons, and new opportunities. I want to share with you four reasons why you must stop looking backward. Pick a pen and write them down. Number one, you cannot move forward while you are stuck in the past. Imagine driving a car while staring only at the rear view mirror. Before long, you will crash. Yet, that is exactly how many people live. They keep revisiting old hurts. They keep reliving old failures. They keep replaying old disappointments. The Apostle Paul in the Bible had every reason to live in the past. He had persecuted Christians and made serious mistakes before he encountered Christ. Yet he declared, forgetting those things which are behind and reaching forth into things that are before me. Paul understood that you cannot embrace tomorrow while holding tightly to yesterday. Point number two, your mistakes do not define your destiny. One reason people keep looking backward is because they cannot forgive themselves. They remember past bad decisions. They remember failures of the past. They remember opportunities they have wasted. But God does not define you by your worst moment. Peter denied Jesus 3 times, you remember? Yet he became one of the greatest leaders in the early church. David committed adulteries, yet God restored him. Moses made mistakes, yet God still used him to deliver a nation. Your mistake may explain where you have been, but it does not determine where you are going. God's grace is greater than your failures. My dear friend, I want you to keep this in mind. You are not your mistakes. You are God's masterpiece in progress. I will be right back after this timeout.
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7: You are welcome back. This is your moment of power, and I am your friend, Pastor Felix Duilemi, and we'll be talking about stop looking backward. I mentioned 2 points why you should stop looking backward. Point number 3, what God has ahead of you is greater than what is behind you. Sometimes people look backward because they are attached to past successes. They keep talking about the good old days, but God never intended you to live on yesterday's victories. The God who blessed you before can bless you again. The God who opened doors before can open greater doors now. The God who performed miracles before can perform even greater miracles. Isaiah 43 verse 19 says, "Behold, I will do a new thing." Notice, God didn't say, "Behold, I did a new thing." He said, "I will do a new thing." God is not only the God of what was, He is the God of what will be. My dear friend, don't allow nostalgia to stop you from embracing your next season. What is ahead of you is bigger than what is behind you. Point number 4, focus on the future God is preparing you for. Every successful person understands the importance of vision. What you focus on determines the directions of your life. If you focus on past failure, you will live in regret. If you focus on past hurt, you will live in bitterness. If you focus on God's promises, you will live in hope. God told Lot and his family to leave Sodom and not look back. However, Lot's wife looked back because her heart was attached to what she was leaving behind. And what happened to her? She became a pillar of salt. Many people miss their future because they remain emotionally connected to their past. Wow, let me say that again. Many people miss their future because they remain emotionally attached to their past. My dear friends, as I close, I want to challenge you today. Release the past. Release the regret. Release the disappointment. Release the failure. Release the betrayal. Release the missed opportunities. What happened, happened. Learn from it. Grow from it. But don't live in it. God has a future for you. God has a purpose for you. And God has new opportunities for you. When you wake up in the morning, I want you to declare it out loud. I refuse to live in the past. I let go of yesterday. I embrace God's purpose and future for my life. My mistakes do not define me. My best days are ahead of me. And God is doing a new thing in my life. Wow. This is how far time will permit us today on your moment of power. I would love to invite you to join me tomorrow at Christ Classic Global Ministry, Harris Event Center, Adeoye Hospital, Ring Road, Ibadan by 9 a.m. as we continue this life-changing transformation in God's presence. I would also love to hear from you. 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And the first five people to call me after this broadcast will get a free copy of my book, Pick Up Your Broken Dream. Call now on 080-375-4646 and let me know that you listen to today's edition of Your Moment of Power. I am your host once again, Pastor Felix Duyilimi, and I look forward to seeing you tomorrow in church. Until then, remember, an ordinary life is not an auction for you. God bless you. Amen.
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3: Hello to you. Happy weekend. I hope you're having a fantastic, fantastic weekend. Welcome on board to the segment, always brought to you every Saturday at 6:30 p.m. by Indomie. This is the Indomie Fan Club Radio House, and it is just where we have a good time together, learning, having fun, sharing questions and getting answers, and just having a good time as relaxed on this amazing Saturday evening. And this one is for my Indomitable kids. Hello to you. I hope that the weekend has been good for you. I hope that you have had a restful weekend, or you've had a very fun one doing chores, helping mommy and daddy. I hope it's been good for you, and I hope that you are looking forward to another work week, because in 2 days it's Monday. So I hope that you're also excited that work continues on Monday. And I will definitely say hello to mommy and daddy, say hello to auntie and uncle, say hello to everyone listening to me wherever you are. Either you're at home, you're in school, you're working, you're on the road, you're in traffic, you're getting something somewhere, you're buying fuel, whatever you're doing, I'm just happy to have you join me on this great Saturday evening. This is Indomie Fan Club Radio House, and this is where all we do is tell stories, share lessons, we play quizzes, and of course, we also enjoy the amazing world of Indomie together. Yes, yes, yes. Tell someone to tell someone that it is the Indomie Fan Club Radio House.

All I just want you to do is sit back, turn up your radio, call your friends and your siblings, call everybody and tell them to get ready for a fun, an exciting and an inspiring time together on the Indomie Fan Club Radio House. Oh my God. Well, let me just start on this note of reminder to let you know that the Indomie Fan Club House is still reaching families across Nigeria every week. Yes, you can watch it on AIT on Saturdays at 5:30 p.m. You can also watch on RSTV on Saturdays as well at 4 p.m. Now, you can also watch on ONTV on Sundays at 5:30 p.m. Now, don't forget that you can also watch Indomie online on YouTube at Indomie Nigeria. Yes, on your YouTube, Indomie Nigeria. And you should also go to the Play Store and the Apple Store and download the Indomie Tables Fan Club application so that you can join the Indomie Fan Club today. You know, that's a platform that helps you learn, helps you play games, helps you win coins that you can also use to shop in the application. It is one that your children will definitely enjoy. So you want to get yourself, for your kids, the Indomie Tables Fan Club application on your Play Store or your Apple Play Store. Now, let's quickly talk about the activities that we have in the Indomie Fan Club. Now, we have so many activities, but I'm just going to be talking about one today. Now, before I move further, I just want to let you know that this Indomie Fan Club that I'm talking about is not just about eating delicious Indomie noodles. It is also about having unforgettable adventures. It is about creating moments that last, moments that stay with us, moments that will continue to live with us. It is about having a huge family of friends of more than 150,000 kids, and they are across Nigeria, places like Lagos, Ogun State, Asaba, Enugu, Aba, Anambra, Port Harcourt, Osun State, and Abuja. That is like joining the biggest kids club ever. You two think about it. If you have your child as a part of a community of 150,000 kids, that is such a place to be in. And you'll be able to engage in creative competitions where you can show off your talent, whether it's in art, whether it's in quizzes, whether it's in games. And when you join Indomie Fan Club, all of these things are free. So they are all free, they are all fun, and it is just all about letting your imagination shine. You will also be able to experience exciting experiences where you get to go behind the scenes with factory tours and excursion. There's also activity for you to help you build your confidence and help you to become a better team player. So here you are able to grow, you are able to build courage, and you will even learn how to work together. See, let me tell you, if you're between the ages of 4 and 12 years old, then you're definitely welcome to join the Indomie Fan Club. Yes, you are the one we're waiting for. All you have to do is download the Indomie Tables Fan Club application on your Play Store or your Apple Store, and then you get started. So it is as simple as ABC. It's as simple as Indomie, right? I know. Now, we have something to share again today. You know, we always have lessons every other weekend. But before then, let's go take a message from Indomie and let's listen to about one or two songs. And when I come back, we'll talk about a lesson for the day. And I open the phone lines for the quiz. Oh my God, I have your gifts already with me. If you've gotten my message, make sure you come and get your gift. Make sure you come and get your gift. But let's quickly go on this break. Do not go anywhere. I'll be back after this much needed break. It's still the Indomie Fan Club Radio House, and today we're having a good time as usual. I'll be back.

Welcome back to the Indomie Fan Club Radio House, and now it's time for the lesson for the day. It's time to take our lesson for the day, and today we're talking about responsibility. And I'm just going to let you know things you already know about being responsible. I just wanted to list it and just make sure you apply these things every day of your life. So let's start with what responsibility is. Basically, responsibility is about caring for yourself, for others, and for the world around you. So being responsible also means keeping your toys, your books, and your clothes safe and tidy. Responsibility is also completing your homework, your chores, and your promises without giving up halfway. Being responsible means that you do not just start out doing your assignment. You actually are committed to ensuring that you finish that assignment that you've started or the chore. A number of us don't like some particular chores. So when mommy says, okay, you're the one washing plates today or washing the dishes, or you're the one taking care of the clothes or cleaning something around the house, you find a way to not finish. If you do not finish, it means that you're not done taking up that responsibility that you've been given. So if you're a responsible kid, then you're the one that completes your homework. You're the one that completes your chores. You're the one that completes and fulfills all your promises without giving up halfway. You should also know that responsible kids, they make choices that don't hurt themselves or others. Yes, responsibility includes telling the truth, even when it is hard. A responsible child will also look out for his or her family members, his or her friends, his or her siblings, and his or her classmates. If you promise something, being responsible means that you are absolutely going to do what you have promised. Throwing trash in the bin and saving water shows responsibility to nature as well. Following school rules, following your own rules, and safety rules, they are all part of being responsible. So I believe that we all will learn and try our best every other day to make sure that we're one of the very responsible children that people talk about, that our parents can be proud of, that daddy can appreciate, and that mommy can absolutely love. When you're responsible, your parents will love you so much. Of course, they already love you because you're theirs, but it just makes them feel happy and excited that they know that when you say you will do something, you're the child who will do what you have set out to do. When they say that you're the one handling this particular chore, they're excited because they know that when it is to me handling that chore, she's going to complete it, she's going to do it well. You know, there's no joy when mommy says go do something and then you leave it half done and you go. Mommy has gone to work, mommy has been busy cleaning, doing a lot of things around the house, and you would still leave the chore she gave you, the tiniest, the littlest part of the chore that she gave you to do. You would still leave the chore and let mommy come and finish it by herself. That's not the way to go. I'm hoping that moving forward, you'll make better choices and you become a child that is very, very, very responsible. That will be the lesson for today. Now let's have our quiz. It's time for the quiz. I'm excited and I'm sure that you're excited as well. So let me just let you know that you can call me up. And in case this is your first time joining this particular show, this is the Indomie Fan Club Radio House, and we play quiz. We have stories, we have lessons that we can learn from, and we also win good prizes. Yes, we do all of that. So we've said almost everything we need to say today. The next part of the show, the next segment, is where we talk about, or where we read our quiz questions, and then you call in if you have the answer to the questions for the day. My first question says that, which animal is known for having a pouch to carry its babies? Which animal is known for having a pouch to carry its babies? Number two, which animal lives in water and has gills? Which animal lives in water and has gills? Number three, rearrange the letters L-I-S-T-E, and that's listen, to form another word that means the same thing. Rearrange L-I-S-T-E-N, that is listen, to form another word that means the same thing. And the next one, I am a number. If you multiply me by 3 and you add 12, you will get the same result as if you multiply me by 5 and subtract 6. So it means that if you multiply that particular number by 3 and then you add 12, you will get the same result if you multiply that particular number by 5 and you subtract 6. Number 5, what was last week's lesson? What did we talk about last week? Number 6, how many kids are featured in the Indomie Fan Club House? How many kids are featured
in the Indomie Fan Club House. Number 7. What 9-letter word can be typed using only the top row of letters on a standard keyboard? What 9-letter word can be typed using the only top row of letters on a standard keyboard? Number 8. You see me once in June, twice in November, but not at all in May.

questions, you can call me up. The numbers are 0706-949-3000 or 0701-447-5770, 0706-949-3000 or 0701-447-5770. You can call me up or you can also leave me messages if you know the answer to any of the questions that I've read to you earlier. Few seconds ago, let me know what your answer is and let me know if you know it and you're sure of your answer. Number one says, which animal is known for having a pouch to carry its babies? Which animal is known for having a pouch to carry its babies? Number two, which animal lives in water and has gills? Which animal lives in water and has gills? Number three, rearrange the letters in L-I-S-T-E-N to form another word that means the same thing. Number four, I'm a number. If you multiply me by 3 and you add 12, you get the same result as if you multiply me by 5 and you subtract 6. Number five says, what was last week's lesson? Number six, how many kids are featured in the Indomie Fan Club House? Number seven, what 9-letter word can be typed using only the top row of letters on a standard keyboard? Number eight, you see me once in June, twice in November, but not at all in May. What am I? Number nine, what is the longest English word you can make using only one vowel? What is the longest English word you can make using only one vowel? Number 10, I am always in front of you, but can never be seen. What am I? I am always in front of you, but can never be seen. What am I? 0706949-3000 or call 0701-447-5770. 0706949-3000 or 0701-447-5770.

0: Okay, let's see. If you have my answer, let me know. Hello, good evening.
1: Hello, good evening.
0: Yes, good evening. What is your name? Where are you calling me from?
1: My name is Shemilore. I'm calling from Iriakari.
0: Shemilore from Iriakari. Okay, so tell me, which of my questions do you have an answer to?
1: Number one.
0: Number one. Okay, so what's the answer to number one? Oh my God, Shemilore, please call me back. Oh, call me back. 0706949300 or 0701-447-5770. Okay, let's see. Hello. Yeah. Yes. Good evening. What's your name? Where are you calling me from? Hello.
2: Download more.
0: What did you say? What did you say?
1: Abigail from Apata.
0: Okay, which of my questions do you have an answer to?
1: Number one.
0: Okay, so what is the answer to number one question?
1: That's kangaroo.
0: Kangaroo, very correct. Thank you so much. Abigail, right?
1: Yay.
0: Okay, all right. You'd expect to hear from me. Thank you so much. All right. Okay. 0706949300. There. The answer to number one is kangaroo, the animal that has a pouch to carry its own. Let's see. Hello, good evening.
3: Hello.
0: Hello, good evening. What's your name? Where are you calling me from?
3: I'm calling you from Oluyole.
0: Oluyole, what is your name?
3: Moshinola.
0: Hello?
4: Hello?
0: Hello?
4: Hello?
3: Hello?
0: Yes, Moshinola. Hello?
3: Hello?
0: Hello, I can hear you. Which of my questions do you want to answer? Number two, yes. What lives in water and has gills?
3: Fish.
0: Thank you so much. Yes, you're very correct. Thank you so much. Okay, 0706949300 or 0701-445770. Okay, Moshinola from Oluyole and Abigail from Akmata, thank you for your answers.

0: Hello, good evening.
1: Hello,
0: ma'am. Hello, good evening. Your name and where you're calling me from?
1: My name is Shemilore. I'm calling from Riakari.
0: Okay, Shemilore. So, what number are you answering?
1: Number 8.
0: Number 8 says, you see me once in June, twice in November, but not at all in May. What am I? Letter E. Okay, Shemilore, thank you. Thank you so much. You've called me before, right?
1: Yes, ma'am.
0: Okay, all right. Thank you, Shemilore. So expect to hear from me. Thank you for your answer. Well, I do have to call the show a wrap now. So let me just run through the answers for the rest of the questions. So number one, the answer is kangaroo. Which animal is known for having a pouch to carry its babies? Number two, which animal lives in water and has gills? That's fish. Number three, when you rearrange listen to form another word that means the same thing, you're going to form silent, S-I-L-E-N-T. So if you change L-I-S-T-A-N, you're going to get S-I-L-E-N-T, and they both mean the same thing. Number four, I am a number. If you multiply me by 3 and you add 12, you get the same result as if you multiply me by 5 and subtract 6. The answer is 9, and 9 times 3 is 27. When you add 13, you get 39. And if you multiply the same number, 9 times 5 is 45, and you subtract 6, you're getting 39. Number five, last week's lesson, we talked about gossiping. Number six, how many kids are featured in the Indomie Fan Club House? 5 kids. Number 7. What 9-letter word can be typed using only the top row of letters on a standard keyboard? That answer is typewriter. Number 8. As answered by Shemilore, you see me once in June, twice in November, but not at all in May. That is letter E. Number 9. The longest English word you can make using only one vowel. That word is strength. Yes, strength. Before strength, you have 3 consonants. That's like a cluster. And after the E, you have consonants, another cluster. So that's consonant clusters. Number 10, I am always in front of you, but can never be seen. What am I? That is future. I do have to go now. I'm seeing the calls, but I'm sorry. I will be taking more calls next week. Just make sure you're here at 6:30 p.m. and you call me as early as possible. Remember that you have to be a responsible child, because when you're responsible, people trust you and you're able to grow into someone that is quite dependable and someone that is very strong. Thank you for listening. Thank you for learning. And that brings us to the end of Indomie Fan Club Radio House today. My name is Timmy. I hope you enjoy the rest of your weekend. Thank you, and thank you. Bye.

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This is Time with the Lord, your favorite program coming to you from All Souls Church, Bodija, in Ibadan Anglican Diocese. The vicar of the church, the Venerable Adepojo Adebayo, is set to bring you the word from God's throne.

Good evening, everyone. We welcome you again to your favorite program on radio. Time with the Lord. We pray that the Lord will meet with you again today in Jesus' name.

0: Then Elisha said, "Hear ye the word of the Lord. Thus saith the Lord, tomorrow about this time shall a measure of fine flour be sold for a shekel, and 2 measures of barley for a shekel in the gate of Samaria." Then a lord on whose hand the king leaned answered the man of God and said, "Behold, if the Lord will make windows in heaven, might this thing be?" And he said, "Behold, thou shalt see it, but with thy eyes, but shall not eat thereof."
1: Nigba na ni Elisha wi pe egboro Oluwa bayi ni Oluwa wi ni woye ola la o ta osuwon iye fun kikuna kan ni shekeli kan ni enobode Samaria. 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
0: This was the story of Samaria.
1: Samaria.
0: And the word of the Lord that came after a great famine had struck the land.
1: Eyi si ni oro Olorun ti o jade leye igba ti iyan nla ti kolu ile na.
0: The men started killing all their animals.
1: Ti awon eniyan bere si ni pa eran won.
0: Because there was nothing to feed them with.
1: Nitori wi pe ko si je fe fi bo won.
0: And even much more, there were no food left for man to eat.
1: Ati wi pe ko tun si ounje to seku fun eniyan gan lati je.
0: So man resulted in feeding on the animals that they had.
1: Lave eyan wa fi mo so kan lati mo wa je awon eran ti won ni.
0: And they finished all the animals.
1: Nigba te si pa gbogbo eran je tan.
0: Then they started killing their children.
1: Ne wa bere si ni mo pa awon omo won na je.
0: There was a story of a woman.
1: Itan kan wa ti a so nipa arabirin kan.
0: That agreed with her neighbor.
1: Ele to je po won ati alabagbe re jo fi mo so kan.
0: That they would kill their children one after the other.
1: Bi pe awon omo pa omo awon je ni kokan.
0: So the first woman killed her son.
1: Obirin akoko pa omokunrin re.
0: And ate with the neighbor.
1: Ohun ati alabagbe re mo si jo je.
0: And when they finished eating that child,
1: nigba ti pari jije omo na tan,
0: she requested that the neighbor also kill her own child so that they could eat.
1: Ne wa ni wipe alabagbe ti jo je omo to ko na pa omo ti e ka won jo je.
0: I want you to know that situation we are faced with in Nigeria is very, very close to this.
1: Mo fe je ki e mo wipe nti abana nla koja ni orilede Nigeria o sumo eleyi.
0: We are facing so terrible scarcity and famine in our land.
1: And ni orisirisi iyan ati opolopo aini ti o kun orilede Nigeria.
0: It's not because we don't have rain.
1: Ko se nitori pojoro.
0: It's not because we don't have resources.
1: Ko se nitori pe a o ni nkan ta le lo.
0: But the resources available are not evenly shared.
1: Sugbon nkan ti o je nkan imosagbara tabi elo wa a o pin dogbandogba.
0: It's concentrated in the hands of a very few.
1: Owo awon eyan perete lo wa.
0: And the majority of the people in the land are wallowing in abject poverty.
1: To si wa je popolopo ninu omo orilede Nigeria lo wa ninu ise atosi.
0: And this thing has been ongoing for a very long time.
1: Isi tin lo be fun opolopo igba.
0: Now see parents supporting their children to go into witchcraft.
1: La wa ri awon obi to je bi pa won gan ran omo won lowo lati lo wo egbe aje.
0: Some supporting their children to go into yawo yawo.
1: To opolopo wa lo darapo ma won omo won lati gbe won ni guwo lati ma se yawo yawo ogun owo.
0: Knowing that these children will eventually die as a result of what they are doing.
1: Ti won si mo bi pa won omo yi o ku nitori nkan ti won se yi ni.
0: But they don't mind.
1: Won sugbon ko kan won.
0: Because at least so long money can come in so that they could eat.
1: Mo bi ta nitori to wo sati pe kowo ti wole lati ma fi jeun.
0: Knowing that these things can lead to their eventual death.
1: Ti won si mo bi pa won kan won yi o le je ki won kuku ojije iku etojo.
0: But they don't mind so long it's bringing in money.
1: Sugbon won obikita nitori pe omo na mowo wale.
0: Because that was the situation of Samaria.
1: Eyi ni ipo ti Samaria wa.
0: That the things was that bad.
1: Nkan buru to ba e o buru ja.
0: And at a point the king went to the servant of the Lord Elisha.
1: Ni akoko kan oba to iranse Olorun lo ile ti se Elisha.
0: And went to him telling him that they were going to kill him and cut off his head.
1: O si lo ba wi pe wo Elisha a be ori ehan ni a o so ori e kale.
0: But God arose and spoke at that time.
1: Sugbon Olorun dide o si soro ni iru akoko yi.
0: You know, church has become the target of so many people.
1: Oje mo wi pe ile ijose ti wa di nkan to polopo nfoju si la.
0: They think that there is money in church and there is poverty in the society.
1: Won ro wi pe owo wa ninu ijo sugbon o si wa lode.
0: And for that reason they think the church is the problem of the society.
1: Nitori idi eyi won wa ro wi pe ijo gan ni wahala ti orilede nla koja.
0: But I promise in the name of the Lord of hosts.
1: Mo fe so fun yin ni oruko Olorun awon ogun.
0: That the Lord, the God of the church, will arise for this nation.
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say. 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
1: 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The National Broadcasting Commission says any person, group of persons, or organization aggrieved by the content of a broadcast or the conduct of a broadcast station may lodge a complaint to the station and or write to the Director General, National Broadcasting Commission, number 20, Ibrahim Taiwo Street, Asokoro, Abuja, or send a mail via info@nbc.gov.ng. 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
1: Well, it's reggae time with good music, make it replay. Say she want some good loving as the thing play. When I turn towards the girl, say, what did you see? Say she want some good loving as the thing play. It's reggae time with good music, make it replay. She want some good loving as the thing play. When I turn towards the girl, say, what did you see? Say she want some good loving as the thing play. Well, it done no one say, yo, well, this is your boy Benz, man. Reggae time reloaded with Lord Kenny Pan Splash FM Nigeria Africa. Don't know say how this fire still ablaze and Babylon still I get shot and batter steel. Boom!
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5: 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Yeah, I go and say, I demand them cockle over there, so okay, I beg a banshee. 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
6: Well, shuba shuba, shuba shuba day. The people love to hear when Lord Kenny in my play. Shuba shuba, shuba shuba day. Yeah. Now Lord Kenny cannot live without a woman. Bless the love, this is Warwick in the Black Emperor. And reggae time reloaded with Lord Kenny. With I and I Warwick out of Jamaica. They don't know. And the number one station in Nigeria, Splash 105.5 FM. So keep in tune. Nigeria people, big up on yourself. Rastaman a real pagan, so I'll never go with the pagans. Let's go, Lord Kenny, you done know. Rastafari, this is Warrior King.
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9: Yo, Wagwan. We say thing I play for the radio. We have somebody I'm here tuning right now.
10: Say when me I say about enough, no one for you. When me I say about me I say it cause it have his say. I deny a man Bushman, I want your name reggae time. With Lord Kenny. Hey, you when me I tell you one something, my Lord. Lock in a I deny a man Bushman I got live. So me I say Nigeria. Keep it locked, I deny a man Bushman.

Yeah, man, this is a declaration from Jethro Lion, come from Zion strong like iron. Yeah, man, you see, Lord Kenny, yeah, what go on now? You see, reggae time reloaded with Lord Kenny, and the wickedest thing. You see what I'm here saying?

all in one, the one in all. I am the master builder. I move through ends of time. Time unthinkable, uncalculable, innumerable. I carry no age. I fashioned and created you all in my own likeness and my own image. I am the creator, your God, your very existence. I'm your thoughts, your mind, your actions, your positive vibration, your positive energy. I change your mortality to immortality. From terrestrial to celestial to extraterrestrial. I rule both the physical and spiritual earth. I cannot die or be destroyed. I exist. I have no father, no mother, yet father, yet mother. No beginning, no ending. I am eternal through all eternity. Your ancestry, the birth of life, the mighty life giver, the one true source, the way to perfection, love, charity, goodwill, compassion, unto happiness. I'm your thoughts, your mind, your actions, your positive vibration, your positive energy.

Lord of Gaza, conquering line of a tribe of Judah, omnipotent.

Queens, in the name of His Imperial Majesty, Emperor Haile Selassie I, Jah Rastafari. Yes, welcome all nice and decent people. Yes, man, welcome to Reggae Time Reloaded with Lord Kenny on Splash FM 105.5, Station of Integrity. Always remember we do this show each and every Saturday night, and it kick way from 10 p.m. down till 12 a.m. That's so we do it. Well, we give thanks for the giving of thanks, so me have to appreciate each and every father them, each and every mother them. Well, I appreciate love to my brethren and to my sistren. So that's why I know some can't forget me, you know, I can't forget the Leeko pick that we love is set to by them Leeko transistor. Jah knows me love in a well and proper. Yes, enough love, enough respect to my production crew. Yes, Jah knows me love, you know. Yeah, man, I joke with you, know. I know I always make sure I say everything well cook and carry. Jah bless you, know, and guide you, know, still sane. Anyway, I don't know how we do it. I don't know, say at 10:55, as so we do it every time Lord Kenny come on the place like this. Well, don't forget to remember you can follow me on Instagram and Thread at LK Zion. On Instagram and Thread, it is at LK Zion. And if you want to follow me on TikTok and X, you can follow me at Lord Kenny 79. On TikTok and X, once again, it is at LK Zion. Anyway, massive mark will go to the musical desk. Right about now, I'm ready to play them tunes. So, the very first song I will be playing in the very first segment, the first song will be coming from the Jolly Brothers, and our one here is titled Conscious Man. Well, at number two, I've got something from Bob Marley and the Wailers, one titled Roots Rock Reggae. At number three, I've got Ranking Joe alongside Matthew Lisa, musical thing called World Friend. Mike Brooks, Man to Man at number four. Capleton alongside Yamabolo at number five, and it is titled Put Down Your Weapon. All right, Righteous Child, RC. Yes, a musical thing called World of People at number six. Then it's Emmanuel Brown at number seven. Yes, with a musical thing called Africa, We Want to Go. Coley Birds alongside Busy Signal, Spark Up at number eight. Kabaka Pyramid, I go each with a one title, Reggae Music at number nine. Well, at number 10, I've got the father, the one Freddie McGregor. One title, Seek and You Shall Find. That is at number 10. So right about now, my people, make we go to the music of this. And if you go down to the dancing floor, make you no go and go skank and prance and jump and dance. Yes, everything is everything.

Yeah, man. I don't know, some of that, yeah, still. Everything well copper set last year. I know my people. Hey. Oh my gosh. Reggae time reloader with Lord Kenny on Splash FM 105.5. Out there with the paper where we are coming for dash with sweet reggae music. Pardon, just like rainwater. You don't know, say, I not hear your water. Oh my God. Come, we can see that. Gosh. Oh my gosh. Anyway, I want your second segment. We left the first segment already and we play Tell Lovely Song. But you don't know, and this is your second segment. I've got some very beautiful five reggae song. All right, without wasting time, I'm going to give you the rundown of the tunes I want to play in this second segment. All right, talking about second segment, I've got something from Mega Banton. Yes, Mega Banton with a thing called First Position at number 11. And at number 12, Mikey Spies, Count Your Blessing. At number 13, Prince Lincoln, I Gave You My Devotion. That is at number 13. And at number 14, Revelation Da Royal, with a music I think called Pretty Marijuana Birds. Pretty what? A Pretty Marijuana Bird. Yes, that is at number 14. And at number 15, Jamali alongside Jack Mason. Yes, man, Jamali alongside Jack Mason. And the song is titled Strength for Strength. Boy, what a lovely vibe. What a lovely song. Anyway, my people, remember you can follow me on Instagram and Thread at LK Zion. On Instagram and Thread, it is at LK Zion. And if you want to follow up on Thread and TikTok, yeah, Rango, follow me at Lord Kenny 79. At Lord Kenny 79 on TikTok and X. So, my people, make we go enjoy them vibe. You see me? Everything is everything. Jano, soon come.

Why? People, I want to do it, man. Oh, my gosh. What a scene. Skanking and prancing down here, Jano. I'm having total fun. Oh, my gosh. Total fun. I'm having down here. Trust me. Anyway, welcome, my people. Welcome to the very last segment on the show for tonight. Yes, I am talking about the third segment for tonight. And as a matter of fact, I still have about five lovely reggae songs to play in this your last segment. You see me? So, don't bother feel some way. Everything is well under control. You see me? All right. I want you to remember that you can follow me on Instagram and Thread. Yeah, on Instagram and Thread at LK Zion. At LK Zion on Instagram and Thread. And if you want to follow me on TikTok and X, yes, you can follow at Lord Kenny 79. At Lord Kenny 79 on TikTok and X. So, now, but I forget that. Always remember, you see me? Once you follow, I will definitely follow back ASAP. Is it? All right. Talking about this song where we are going to play in this very last segment. Well, I'm going to be kicking away the last segment with something from Nigeria's own Popase, with that brand new song that is still very much making wave. Yes, song title, Fire Flame, at number 16. And at number 17, I'm going to be playing Admiral Bailey. Admiral Bailey with that song title, Politicians. All right, at number 18, Anthony Redrose alongside Michigan. Yeah, man, alongside Papa Michigan. All right, that one here is titled Johnny Too Bad. Johnny Too Bad. Ras Fraser Jr., Ja Arula at number 19. Yes, at number 20, I've got some from Josie Wales. Josie Wales with a song titled Code of Conduct. Code of Conduct at number 20. So right now, my people, make we go, yam the vibe. You see it? Everything is, you know, it is always under control. So, people, when I want no man set back, I now want to see no man pants it. All I want is for every man to turn upon them feet and start for skiang. Kawaii, everything is everything. Soon come, rah!

give thanks every man them. Thank you so much for tuning to the show tonight. As a matter of fact, we have come to the end of the show for tonight. Yes, man. Well, I need to appreciate every man that tuned to the show tonight. I really need to appreciate each and every one of you. Thank you so much for tuning to the show. And trust me, I know you enjoy the show. But still, some man still wants some more. You know what? If you really want some more, all you need to do is to tune to the same station, same time. Yeah, man. Same program. And I am talking about Reggae Time Reloaded with Lord Kenny on Splash FM 105.5. We do this program every Saturday night. Yes, every Saturday night from 10 p.m. down till 12 a.m. As so we do it every Saturday night. You understand? And trust me, if you want me to add you to Reggae Lovers Unity Association, yes, that is the WhatsApp group of this show. Yes, if you want me to add you to that particular WhatsApp platform, it is called Reggae Lovers Unity Association. All you need to do is send a message to me via WhatsApp. Yes, send a message to me via WhatsApp on 080-3220-3761. That number once again, 080-3220-3761. Yes, link up with me on that number and I will add you to the WhatsApp platform. All right then, let me leave you and at the hand of the Father, of the Son, and of the Holy Spirit. Amen. Bless and keep the rest. More time.

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0: Tell me a story.
1: Millions of years ago, a meteorite made of vibranium, the strongest substance in the universe, struck the continent of Africa, affecting the plant life around it. And when the time of men came, five tribes settled on it and called it Wakanda.
0: Why?
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